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1: It's the Bootleg Kev Show, man. That's James Andre Jefferson Jr.
2: What a do, boo?
1: Friend of the show, our guy, T.K. Kirkland.
2: Who raised you?
1: Yes, one of the best comedians in the world. He's kicking it with us up next. Big T.K. on the show. It's the Bootleg Kev

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1: It's the Bootleg Kev Show. That's James Andre Jefferson Jr.
2: What a do, boo?
1: This guy is a legendary stand-up comedian. He's currently wrapping up his arena tour. He's been on the road with Mike Epps on the We Them Ones tour. We've got the homie T.K. Kirkland in the building.
3: Yes, I am, sir.
1: Welcome, welcome.
3: Thank you for having me, nephew.
1: You've been on this huge tour with Mike Epps going all over the country.
3: Yes, this is my first comedy arena tour ever.
1: Ever.
3: Ever.
1: Obviously, you've been on arena tours with rappers.
3: With rappers. I normally tour with rappers.
1: How has it been, just the reception? And, like, obviously, it's different from, like, working, like, the Ice House in Pasadena. Yes. Or working the improv.
3: Yes.
1: Or...
3: I had to pretty much adjust my time because I'm used to it being about me.
1: Yeah.
3: And do an hour, do out.
1: Yeah, and I feel like you are very much the crowd is a part of your show.
3: Yes. And this right here, I had to adjust time, get used to the rhythm of trying to get everything into 15, 17 minutes.
1: Right. Yeah, definitely. I feel like on an arena tour like that, you got to kind of condense your full-time act. But look, TK, you are known for a lot of your life advice. We had a conversation we talked about on the radio recently about whether or not you would allow your lady or your man to be friends with someone of the opposite sex. What do you think about that?
3: No, that's uncomfortable for a man.
1: Yeah. Do you think there's a double standard on either side? Like if a man has a friend that's a female that he goes and sees every once in a while?
3: It goes, what's good for the goose, as they say, good for the gander.
1: Right.
3: If I'm with someone, I wouldn't do that to her. And if a guy, his girl does that, then and he's against it, he should respect that. Well, she should respect it and say, no, I can't do that because I respect my significant other. It's all about respect.
1: Yeah.
3: And making a person feel comfortable.
1: While we're talking about relationships, you've never been married. I wonder, is there ever a point in time where you regret the fact that you've never been married?
2: Hell no.
1: Or like you ever think like, dang, there was like one that got away.
3: Any woman I've ever dated, because she could have been the one pretty much, right? But you got to sacrifice something in life for success.
1: Yeah, that's true.
3: You have to. I had to sacrifice relationships because there's no way I'm giving this up. For someone to have me in their life, they got to know that if I got to go do something, I'm going to go do it. There could be no other female involved. I just want to go do it and I don't have to explain myself.
1: Right.
3: If I got to go to Paris, if I got to go to Berlin, I want to be able to go without someone saying to me, I want to go with you. But my stuff is usually planned years in advance. And I know that I have to be able to do what I want to do when I need to do it.
1: Shout out to TK Kirkland, man. Go watch that full interview right now, bootlegkev.com. 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

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Big Master P vibe, no limit. Ballin' hard on another hemisphere. Somebody tell them people Mr. Hem is here. Whoa.

0: Another hemisphere. 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
1: Whoa, whoa, whoa, whoa, whoa, whoa.
0: Mr. Hem is here.
1: Whoa, whoa, whoa, whoa, whoa, whoa.
0: Mr. Hem, Mr. Hem, Mr. Hem, Mr. Hem.
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1: What it do, boo?
0: Hey, man, shout out to NBA Youngboy. He just closed the deal for $750,000 to do one concert overseas in Asia.
1: Oh, damn. Oh, he making that money.
0: That's why he canceled that Rolling Loud. He's like, I'm going to get it in Asia.
1: Hey, I feel that one.
0: Anyway, yo, stay by your radio on the way. Yo, Drake sent Iceman to one of his friends early for a really good reason. We're going to tell you why up next. First things first, let's get into this one. Reason and Eric Bellinger doing too much. It's new music, man. Shout out to Reason. Just left TDE. Still

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1: Is you gon' make it rain for these thunder thighs?
0: Yeah, I'm a 10 and a freak. I'm only spitting out, this the ring.

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1: What it do, boo?
0: I guess Drake sent his buddy Aiden Ross's album Iceman way early because one of Aiden's relatives, who was a big Drake fan, was on their deathbed.
1: Oh, so
0: Drake sent it to Aiden to play for this guy before he passed away.
1: Damn, he knew it was mid before everybody, huh?
0: Jesus. I'm not mad at Iceman. I just think it's a lot of victim rap. It's repetitive. It's good.
1: It could have been
0: bad.
1: Six records. We ain't, he keeps saying it.
0: It's fine.
1: It's cute. That's what I say.
0: The No Cap News is on the way. Keep it locked.

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1: It's the Bootleg Cap Show, the No Cap News Reports. Up next, what you got, James?
2: There's a new trend that a lot of men are doing, especially in Russia. It's kind of weird. They're doing stuff to their ears now.
1: They're doing stuff to their ears in Russia.
2: Yeah.
1: All right, more on that.
2: Not that type of stuff. Y'all nasty.
1: I don't know what's going on. I'm not thinking anything nasty. I'm just thinking it's a slow news day. More on that up next. Keep it locked.

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1: Time for the No Cap News. James, what's going on?
5: All right, so there's this new strange trend going down in Russia where men want to look like MMA fighters. But the way they're doing that is they're going to get surgery to make their ears look all lumpy so it looks like they have cauliflower ears.
1: Cauliflower ears.
5: Yeah, cauliflower.
1: That's how you say that.
5: I can't say that.
1: Cauliflower ears.
5: Yeah.
1: Yeah, first of all, that is one of the downsides of mixed martial arts is you get punched in the ear and then your ears get lumpy and you have cauliflower ears and it looks gross. But so I guess people want to look tough.
5: You said that's the downside. What about CTE? If you get that hit too. That hard.
1: But I'm saying, like, the cauliflower...
5: You gotta have CTE to get this surgery.
1: Yeah, the fact you want to get cauliflower ears without actually fighting is crazy.
5: I wonder if it's getting the men in Russia laid, though.
1: That's
5: if they got lumped
1: exactly,
5: up ears.
1: Exactly what's going on. Or they just look tough.
5: I'm not... If I look at your ears and they lumped up, it looked like you lost.
1: Anyway, stay by your radio. Coming up next, man, we got the Daily Hate on the way.
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1: 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The Daily Hate is on deck. 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Let us know what's got you pissed off, annoyed, all that. 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
2: I'm hating on the fact that I'm unable to say cauliflower in a respectful manner.
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1: 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Leave us a voicemail. Your Daily Hate call is coming up next. Yeah.

0: Ma'am, what are you hating on?
1: Social Security for elderly. Like, my mother is a boomer, and everybody in the White House and in Congress, they're all boomers, but yet they're not taking care of each other. You can't get any help. She goes to the doctor. Nobody wants to help. Medicare isn't helping. Medi-Cal isn't helping. Nothing. And how is she supposed to live?
0: Hey, man.
1: They're cutting Social Security.
0: Those senior citizens are all committing war crimes and padding their pockets while sitting in Washington. That's what those seniors are. They're not worried. He just said it.
2: Yeah,
0: hey, wait. 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
0: Yeah, he don't care. All right, look, if you got something you want to hate on, 877-817-2888. 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

0: 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It's the Bootleg Kev Show, man. Dennis Graham, Drake's father, was revealed to be battling cancer on the new Drake album, Iceman, but he has come out and said that he has beat his battle with cancer.
1: Hey, good for him.
0: Shout out to Dennis, man. I've met him a couple times. Super nice guy. The OG be outside.
1: Oh, all the time. I always see him on TikTok walking around.
0: Anyway, we're getting out of here. Back at it tomorrow, same time, same place. It's the Bootleg Kev Show.

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106.7 The Beat. So I'm not the only one who is obsessed with this documentary on Netflix, The Crash, because there's other documentaries about the same case, the Mackenzie Shirilla case. But apparently now her daddy, he done took, went to TMZ looking all types of under the influence. I mean, this got Meg. Let's do Nikki up next. It's actually two E's.

0: Columbus is real hip hop and R&B 106.7 The Beat. So now I am on a documentary binge. It started with The Crash on Netflix. And then I also watched Worst Case Ever. Oh, no, Worst X Ever. I'm sorry. And that was season two. Was it the one? The one with Wade Wilson, which I didn't know the extreme ins and outs of until this documentary. And apparently there's another documentary on Paramount Plus about him. So I'm just on a documentary binge, all right? What are you watching? Let me know on a free iHeartRadio app stream. I set that right mic. Stay tuned. I got Trav Dickey and Leon up next.
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1: That man, Trap Diggy, putting on for South Carolina. He is nominated for Best New Artist at the BET Awards. Nomination just came out yesterday. He's nominated for Best R&B. Right now, Leon Thomas, 3 minutes. Let's do Glow and Baby Keem up.

0: BET. The BET Award nominations came out yesterday, and they have everything from Best Athlete, Best... The new category is the Pulse Awards, meaning like people who have their finger on the pulse of the culture. Shout out to my dog, Gay P, from On the Radar. He is nominated as well as Mason Cameron. Who else is up there? I think Joe Budden. It's a whole lot. If you haven't seen the nominees, I put some of my story, A-S-H-L-E-E, on air. The two Don Toliver, Straight Ahead, and Bossman D-Lo on the way.
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1: What you gonna do to $1,000? 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Gemini gang, what up? All right. And yeah, you could win some money to buy me a birthday gift. Okay. I'll tell you how to win that cash in 9 minutes. We got Don Toliver and Mario's up next.

0: 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What are your plans with $1,000? 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I got 4-2 Doug and Chris up next. 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
1: I'm waiting for Bossman D-Lo to share the Megan remix Emotion Party because it's almost the summer. I need to be shaking something out the window, all right? Speaking of Bossman D-Lo, let's get in with me and Mariah up next. It's Joshua 2 East.

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1: $1,000 got your name on it. 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
1: 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So we're talking about still documentaries we're watching right now. 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
0: 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I hope you enjoy all of the nostalgic vibes and the funk, the R&B, the soul, and the hip-hop all fused together. 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And I hope that you feel and receive the same. 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Peace.
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1: The full list of the BET Awards nominees just announced yesterday, and I'm talking about, like, Drake, Kendrick, Best Hip-Hop, Best New Artist. I know Trap Dicky is up there. Best Female Hip-Hop. I want to say Coi Leray, Doja. I know Megan for sure. Cardi's on there. Lotto. Like, just go down the line, all right? Since we got Trap Dicky, he's nominated for Best New Artist. Down south, but straight ahead, Leon Thomas is on the way.
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1: Mocash, you can be shaking for the summer. You know what I'm trying to say. 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

Columbus is real hip hop and R&B 106.7 The Beat. I am married and happily married at that. My husband and I, we on good terms right now. 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But every time I listen to that song by Tems, I just want somebody.

0: 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My name is Ashley. The Breakfast Club has your donkey of the day this morning, just after 8 on 106.7 The Beat.
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0: Columbus is real. Hip hop and R&B 106.7 The Beat. Carly Rae, better than yours. Starting off that next set of back-to-back music on our Thursday together, the eve of New Music Friday. I ain't gonna hold you. It ain't a whole lot out, but we will get into that in a second. What's up? It's Ariel. You can follow me on all socials at OLYEOHELLEYEA. Let's get into it because the summer has had a really nice little blend of, you know, our artists that we know and love and some of the newer artists that are dropping projects. But of course, because we're going into Memorial Day weekend, you're probably not going to get a whole lot. I know for certain Black has a new album called Love is the New Gangsta. That's dropping Friday. French Montana, Max B, Wave Gods 2 is also set to be dropping Friday. But what singles we will get, I don't know. But I'll keep you posted.
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1067 to beat Columbus's real hip hop and R&B. What's up, Zaria, with you on this Thursday morning? Still got Lotto headed your way, as well as Mariah the Scientist. Hey, real quick, you ever thought, like, is there a job that AI just absolutely cannot do? I think I may have found one.

0: 106.7 The Beat. Johnny Vina is going to start off that next set of back-to-back music on our Thursday together. What's up, it's Ariel. 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Okay. Listen, AI, it's kind of everywhere all the time, and we have already decided over here at iHeart, we're going to be human all the time, right? What if, though, you decided you need to change careers to make sure that AI doesn't take your job and you became a tailor? Hear me out. Actually, don't hear me out. Because I was reading that article thinking, who the hell is this out of touch? Because in this economy, who can afford a tailor if it don't fit? Let me just go get something else from Fashion Nova that might fit better, might not. I don't know, friend. A tailor is not in the budget. But that's what the article said.
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106.7 The Beat, Columbus's real hip-hop and R&B. What's up, Zaria, with you on this Thursday morning? Still got Baby Keem headed your way and Dr. Dre throwing it back in just a second here. 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

0: Columbus is real hip hop and R&B. 106.7 The Beat. Juvia, Megan Thee Stallion, and BBB starting off that next set of back-to-back music. I'm talking about 10 minutes of back-to-back music, my love. What's up? It's Ariel. Let's talk Clarissa Shields, because I recently saw where she was banned from, like, MVP events, which is, like, an actual promotion company. It's just MVP. And it says she slapped a lady named Alicia Baumgarten. I don't know who that is, because when I first saw Alicia, I thought we were talking about kids, and I was about to say, oh, Clarissa, girl, you will go down for that. Anyway, she slaps Alicia. I'm watching the video. Can't really hear what they're arguing about, but it was Clarissa's reach that let me know, oh, she's a really dope fighter, because she had some distance between her and that lady, and she still made contact reaching over somebody's shoulder. I don't know. Should we discuss?
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106.7 A Beat, Columbus's real hip-hop and R&B. What's up, it's Ariel with you on this Thursday, headed into Memorial Day weekend. Now, we might be about to go outside this summer, but let me take you back to your ex. What red flag did you overlook? Hit me up on the talk back, Mike. Let's get an Ellie.

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1: What's up, it's Ariel with you on this Thursday morning. Now, we're about to get into the official kickoff for summer Memorial Day weekend. Are you going outside or are you staying indoors? Whatever you choose, okay? If you were an outside lady like me, well, you know what? There may have been some red flags in the past that you overlooked. Like take this one, for instance, from Paul.
2: Being friendly. Like, if I really love somebody and they were just too friendly to the opposite sex, it would just blow me away. But if I'm really in love, I would just ignore that small little error.
1: Yeah, Paul, that lady was cheating on you right in your face every time. And I love that for her. Well, I'm always on the girl side, okay? Okay, all right. Hit me up on the talk back, Mike. What red flags have you overlooked in relationships?
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1: Dave and Tams to start off that next set of back to back music on this Thursday. You and me, me and you got together. Let me tell you who I've been following on TikTok, because actually, her information might get me some hair, some booty-length hair, as Cardi B would say. So her name is The Curl Chemist, and basically she's been talking about, like, wash cycles and how often you should wash your hair, because that's always the question. How often should I wash my hair? She said, when your hair feels dry, wash it. And I'm thinking, like, co-wash it? No, babes. Go through your whole wash day routine. What if that's 2 to 3 days, you know, or 3 days after you don't wash it? 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I said, oh, this is new information. 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Stick a pin in that. 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

And brown eyes. 106.7 The Beat. What's up? It's Ariel with you on this Thursday morning. I was just talking to somebody about some of the things that I overlooked from an ex. It was a red flag that man never told me where he lived. Right. But you know what? Because I was like smitten in the moment, I overlooked it. How about you? Hit me up on the talkback mic. We'll talk in three more songs.

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1: Going to hear any better than yours, starting off that next set of back to back music. 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Okay, I told you, that man never told me where he lived at the whole time we were together. Is your red flag better than mine? 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
2: 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Like roaches crawling out of the sink.
1: 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What you mean, roach? That is disgusting. I will burn my own house down behind a roach. 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

Columbus is real hip hop and R&B. 106.7 The Beat. What's up, it's Ariel with you on this Thursday morning. I still got Belly Gang and Drake headed in your direction, plus a little peek at the new music that we are starting to expect for New Music Friday. We'll get into that next. Right now, Johnny Venus. Thanks for listening.

0: 106.7 The Beat. 42 Doug to start off that next set of back-to-back music on our Thursday together. What's up? It's Ariel. We together all the places on the free iHeartRadio app where the new music that is dropping tomorrow can easily be streamed on your phone for the F-R-E-E. Honestly, with us heading into Memorial Day weekend, I know it's not going to be a whole lot out tomorrow, especially not project-wise. Maybe more we could look forward to singles dropping. But as far as projects, the ones that have caught my radar, Black is dropping a new one called Love is the New Gangsta. So far, I'm really loving his rollout. French Montana, Max B, Wave Gods 2. I have not been paying attention to their rollout. I'm not going to hold you, but I'm going to look into it. And by tomorrow, we'll have things to discuss. In the meantime, 42 Doug, headed your way next.
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1: What's up, it's Ariel with you on this Thursday morning. Red flags you were overlooking from your ex because you were so in love. We'll talk more in two more songs. 30 for 30 is next. Right now, Mariah.

0: On the beat.
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0: DJ NV, Jess Hilarious, Charlamagne Tha God. We are the Breakfast Club. Lauren LaRose is here as well. We got a special guest in the building.
1: One of my favorite people to talk to, man.
0: Byron Allen, ladies and gentlemen. Welcome back. How you feeling?
2: Oh, my God. I feel great. And this is one of my favorite places to be. Mm-hmm. So thank you for having me back. I really appreciate you. And congratulations on all of your success. Did I hear something about the number one show on Netflix?
1: We are. Well, podcasting, because Netflix got into the podcasting game, so we make up 44% of all podcast viewing on Netflix.
0: Yes.
2: There it is. Mm-hmm. Because you bring the truth. Yep. Real. Yeah. Authentic.
1: Yep.
2: You're bringing it. All right.
0: Do our best.
2: No, you're doing it.
1: I love talking to you, man, on and off air. I like getting you on air, though, because I get longer time. I feel like I'm bothering you when I call you.
2: No, you never bother me. You never bother me. I never say no to you. And remember that.
1: Absolutely.
2: You know, because I really love and appreciate you. I really love and appreciate you.
1: Borrow a billion?
2: A billion?
1: Yeah.
2: All right, what's your Venmo?
1: You try to say that's old Venmo, boy.
3: Right. You, even Venmo be like, what just happened?
1: You've had some very, very impressive announcements lately. Like, you're buying everything.
2: Mm-hmm. Well, you know,
1: you
2: this is
1: Stars. You bought BuzzFeed. Mm-hmm. Or 10% of Stars.
2: Yeah. We bought just under 11%, 10.7%. I like Stars. You know, Stars says that they're going after the underserved. That's code for black. Don't tell anybody. Mm-hmm. Right. So if you're going to go after us, maybe we should own it. Mm-hmm. Right? Mm-hmm. So if you're chasing us, we should own it.
1: Right.
2: So Steve Mnuchin used to be my banker before he got into politics. He was the Treasury Secretary. And I saw that he owned 11%, just under 11%. And I called him up and I said, hey, do you want to own this stake in Stars? It's publicly traded. And he said, you know, because I said, are you willing to sell it? He said, not at these prices. And I said, well, I didn't give you a price. I just asked you a question. Are you willing to sell it? He said, let me think about it. He called me back. He said, I'll sell it for $25 million. I said, no problem. Let's do it. We'll close tomorrow. So I bought it. And it was a key move because it's hard to buy close to 11% of a company without driving up the price because you're buying so many shares. Mm-hmm. So I was able to get it done quietly and under the radar. It was a really good move for us because we ended up being the second largest stockholder instantly. And now we have a seat at the table. And so I've made it very clear I plan to buy the whole company. I want to control that company. My first preference would be to keep it public and to take 52% of it and just control it. But they immediately adapted a poison pill and they said, hold up.
4: I saw that.
2: We do not want you to own this company or control this company. So they took a poison pill to stop me. And I said, that's okay. You know, that won't stop me. You'll just delay us, but we will eventually get what we want. My preference is for it to stay public and for me to control it 51% or greater. But if I have to, I'll buy the whole company. Fire everybody, fire the board, not the people working there, get rid of the board for resisting me, and then take it back public.
1: Have you reached out to somebody like 50 Cent? I mean, to me, 50 Cent is the person who put Stars on the map.
2: Yes.
1: Yeah.
2: I have not.
1: Okay.
2: I didn't want to put him in a bad place and, you know, have him to, you know, figure out what side, you know, he, you know, just let him stay neutral, which I think is a smart place to stay. Mm-hmm. Let us duke it out in terms of who's going to own it, who's going to control it. But I'm highly confident eventually I will control Stars.
0: Can we go back to the beginning for people that don't know? You started off as a stand-up comic.
2: Yes.
0: And you've created such an amazing fortune. Can you start how you started? What gave you the mind frame and what made you think, you know, I love comedy, but I want to go this route as well? So start from there.
2: You know what? You know, thank you for asking that question. Early on, I figured out it's not show business, it's business show. And I started approaching it as a business. And that's important to me, that we approach things as a business. And so that's how I started. Started from my dining room table. You know, first I was a comedian, started at 14 years old. You know, as you know my story, my mom got pregnant with me when she was 16 and had me 17 days after her 17th birthday. So born to a teenage mom in Detroit, Michigan, April of 61, born with no civil rights. And they murdered Martin Luther King in April of 68. And we ended, you know, Detroit got lit up like a Christmas tree. And we ended up going to L.A. for a 2-week vacation and ended up staying there. And, you know, my mom was like, okay, we're here. We're going to, you know, we stayed on a lot of sofas, slept in a lot of sofas and spare bedrooms because she was a single mom with a kid that she had when she was 17. And I'm really blessed. My mom is not only, you know, she's brilliant and she's beautiful. And she ended up going to UCLA and getting her master's degree in cinema TV production. And because she got her master's degree in cinema TV production from one of the best film schools in the world, UCLA, she was able to go ask for jobs. And she went all over the country asking for jobs, all over town asking for jobs. And it was a lot of no's. And she got to NBC and she said, you know, you have a job here? And they said, no. And she said, do you have an intern program where I can work here for free and show you my passion for the business? And they said, no, we do not have an intern program where you can work here for free. And then she asked a question that changed our lives forever. She said, will you please start one with me?
0: Wow.
2: And they said, yes. And that changed everything. So my mom couldn't afford childcare, so she took her son to work with her. And so I would go to the studio and wait for my mom to get off from work in the summer and after school. And I was standing there just like a little kid, wallpaper up against the wall, and I'm watching this guy named Johnny Carson do The Tonight Show. And then I would walk across the hall and I watch Red Fox tape Sanford and Son. This is summer of 75.
0: Wow.
2: And then I watch across, walk across the hall and watch Freddie Prinze and Jack Albertson do Cheek on the Man. And then I would watch Bob Hope do his specials. And I would watch George Burns and all of these great comedians, Richard Pryor, do the Flip Wilson show. I would watch Flip Wilson tape his show. And I thought, what a wonderful way to go through life, making people laugh. So Gladys Knight and the Pips had a summer show, summer of 75. And they had a comedian on, and I knocked on his door, and I said, sir, how do you become, I'm 14 at the time. And I said, how do you become a comedian? And he said, go to the Comedy Store. And I said, okay, thank you, sir. And I go, what's the name of that show that you said is going to be on in the fall? And he said, Welcome Back, Cotter. And it was Gabe Kaplan. And it's, you know, he was, that's when they introduced John Travolta. And I went to the Comedy Store, called the Comedy Store. And they said, we have Monday night tryout nights. Get here early, because people, they get here. You know, we open the doors at 7 o'clock. I said, no problem. So I took the bus. I got there at 9 in the morning. and the doors weren't open.
4: Of course
2: and
4: not.
2: I said, right? And I sat there on the curb on Sunset, and I just wrote jokes. And I just sat with my pad, and I wrote and all these thoughts in my head, and I'm just writing. And I went on stage. There were literally four people in the club.
0: Right.
2: Two couples. Four people. 200 chairs. And I thought to myself, I have to figure out how to make chairs laugh right now. I need to figure out how to get these chairs rolling.
0: Right.
2: So I go up there and I give everything I got. Boom, boom, boom, boom. I come off stage and this guy says to me, hey, who wrote those jokes? I said, I did. He goes, can I get your phone number? He says, you know, I know somebody may want to, you know, really be interested in knowing you. I said, no problem. I gave him my phone number. And like, a week or two later, I get this phone call, and I go, the guy goes, can I speak to Byron? I go, this is Byron? He goes, this is Jimmy at J.J. Walker.
0: Oh, wow.
2: So this is summer of 75. He's the biggest comedian television star planet Earth.
0: Wow.
2: Good Times. Number one show.
0: Dynamite.
2: Right? Dynamite. So I walk into Jimmy's, and we got to get you the photo of me, 14 years old. I'm sitting in Jimmy Walker's living room, and summer of 75, and I walk in there, right? It's Jimmy Walker, David Letterman, Jay Leno. So when I sold this joke to Jimmy Walker for $25, and I'm like, I've never seen a check before. I take it to my mom. I go, what is this? And my mom's like, it's a check. I go, what is a check? She goes, you're going to take it to the bank. They're going to give you the cash. I said, oh, that's all right. Forget about it. Don't worry about it. And she's like, what do you mean? I said, I don't want to cash it. She goes, are you crazy? I go, well, this check says to me, I can make it in this business. I want to look at this check every day. And I framed it. And to this day, 51 years later, it hangs in my office.
0: All right, we got more with Byron Allen when we come back. Don't move. It's The Breakfast Club. Good morning.
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0: to me like.
1: Once again, going back in. Back right now. Back.

0: are the Breakfast Club. Lorna Rose is here as well. We're still kicking it with Byron Allen. Yes, he was on last hour in this hour. We spoke to him about an hour, 40 minutes. He's very long-winded, but he has a lot of knowledge.
1: But he's got so much going on.
2: He is
1: long-winded, but it's good information.
0: It is.
1: Right. But he also has a lot going on. Like, you know, this Friday, he replaces Stephen Colbert's Late Show with Comics Unleashed. Right. He just bought BuzzFeed. He just bought the Huffington Post. He just bought A Percentage of Stars. Byron got too much going on.
0: Mm-hmm. That's right. So let's get back into that interview. So what is your outlook on? I know you got to go. Your outlook on HBCUs.
3: I don't have to go anywhere. I'm hanging out with you.
0: What is your outlook on HBCUs then?
3: Well, I'm a big investor in HBCUs. I am the largest. 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
1: sports. 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
3: I started HBCU Go, and so I went and started buying the sports rights from these colleges. And I said, look, this is crazy. Like, we are the best talent out there. But, you know, Deion Sanders said to me, Byron, I'm mowing the lawn at Jackson State. I'm mowing the lawn. We have rat-infested practice facilities, okay? And I'm like, okay, this is ridiculous. So I went and bought the sports rights, started producing the games, putting them on broadcast television, putting them on our cable network, The Griot, putting them on our streaming platform, and I'm investing more and more in HBCUs. I want everything commensurate with what we represent. Mm-hmm. Gotcha. I want 15% of your ad budgets to go to Black-owned media. Mm-hmm. I want 15% of those chairs in these schools to go to Black students, okay? This is what, you know, when I went to Obama and, you know, and people, you know, and I really do love Obama, right? I do love the brother and I have enormous respect for him. And I didn't say a word when he was first term. When he became second term, I said, listen up, brother, I need a couple of things from you. This is when I became critical of him. And I said, look, you control two things that are easy to do. All you have to do is say to the banks, hey, banks, you're not lending money to Black people. And I'm going to audit you. And I'm going to see if you're lending money to Black people. And you will see that Black people can't get home loans, car loans, business loans, student loans. That's important. Just say that. Just say you're going to audit and make them live up to the laws that are on the books. And I said, I only need one other thing from you. The government has a $1 trillion government worker pension fund, a pension fund of government worker money. I said, I want 15% of that money allocated to African-American investors. And I said, if you take that $150 billion that should be allocated to the African-American community for investment and marry it with banks, overnight, the Black community has the ability to buy $1 trillion worth of businesses. That changes the game. That's the fourth and final chapter of Black America, economic inclusion. And we can't do it without education. We can't do it without access to capital that's not predatory. We have to be owners the way we were in Africa. We owned it. We have to be the same owners here in America.
1: You know, I know what you're saying is true. I mean, I know why you're saying it's true because it's true. But, you know, when you look at the Supreme Court ending affirmative action in college admissions in 2023, and then you see, you know, Black students at top schools, the percentage of Black students at top schools dropping because of that.
3: Yeah.
1: You know they want to keep us out of
3: colleges.
0: Yeah, absolutely.
3: Absolutely, because that's the pathway to success and economic inclusion. That's it. Mm-hmm. You know, it's like, it's a game changer. Look at my CFO. He went to a HBCU. He went to an HBCU. He went to Hampton.
0: That's the best one.
3: Okay, so he went to the best one and you went there? There you go.
0: To my little Hampton, yeah.
3: There you go. So Chris Malone went to an HBCU, but he also went to Harvard and got his MBA. Mm. But I met him when he was at a private equity firm managing billions of dollars. Mm-hmm. He loaned me the money to buy the Weather Channel. Now, would he have gotten that job if he didn't have that Harvard as well? So it was great that his pedigree and his foundation is an HBCU, Hampton. But it's also great that that MBA is from Harvard. Boom, he's ushered into a private equity firm. He's sitting in a room where they're talking about moving billions of dollars.
1: You're just giving people the game, Byron. It is a game. You're just telling them how to play.
3: You can't play the game. I'm not here to play the game. I'm here to own the game.
4: That's right.
3: If you play the game, it's rigged for you to lose. Mm. If you own the game, then you own the game. Every day I wake up I'm about owning the game. What can I buy today? Because when I buy it, I control it. And when I control it, then it's going to go the way it should go. Black images will be better. Black images will be elevated in a powerful, uplifting way. Right? When I trusted my white counterparts to do it, I'm dancing around talking about, look at this DNA test. Check this out, baby. Check out this DNA. All right, baby, I got away with this one. All righty. Yeah, I never heard of a condom, so that's why I'm worried right now. Oh, yeah, baby. No, that's not. Right? That's not it, baby. That's not it. We own the game. This is our moment to invest. I'm like, I'll sit there and I said, you know, I know if I buy a publicly traded company, others in our community will start thinking publicly traded. And they're going to grow them. And they're going to invest in them. And it's a pathway for us to own a piece of something as a community. Whether it's a publicly traded company I control, or it's a publicly traded company you control, or another one that you like. You know? You'll wake up one day, you'll be the largest stockholder in iHeart. Mm. It's a different feeling when you walk in this building and you say, I own 10% of this place. Mm. It's a different vibe. Next thing you know, like, I wouldn't mind sitting on the board. It's a different vibe. God knows they're making a bunch of money off of you. Why not have a seat on the board? Mm-hmm. Why not have equity?
1: You should be on the board of Black Effect, Byron Allen.
2: I'm sorry. I've seen that already.
1: But, no, never mind. We'll talk about that. That's another conversation.
3: I'll do anything to support you. But I just want us to think that way. We have to be education. And then we can have one America. And then when we have one America with education and economic inclusion, guess what? You have to turn all those prisons into warehouses for boxes and not humans. Ooh. Release all the Black men and women, because now you've educated them. Now you've given them access to capital. And now we're part of the American fiber. And now the great American tribe is even greater, because every American is positioned to bring their excellence.
4: Byron Allen.
1: Yes, sir.
4: We appreciate you for joining us. You got to come back more often, though, brother. I know you got a lot to do.
1: Now, I like these State of the Unions.
3: I love you guys. I love your success.
2: I love you, too.
3: I'm going to tell everybody, Netflix, $20 billion. I want $10 billion to go to them, damn it.
4: There we go.
3: Of your $20 billion budget, I want $10 to come here.
4: There we go.
3: Because I know where you're going to invest it.
2: That's right.
4: It's Byron Allen, ladies and gentlemen.
1: Comics Unleashed starts this Friday, May 22nd at 11:35 on CBS.
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4: 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Well, it's the Breakfast Club. It's Byron Allen. Good morning.
6: We watch you guys.
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6: 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What you're doing is so great. 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
13: Y'all feel like my rich cousins that never talked to me.
14: I love that place, man. Can't hear it.

0: Just hilarious. My book is out right now. Charlemagne the God. Peace to the planet. It's Thursday.
1: What up, Emmy?
0: What's going on? Yes, it's Thursday. One more day to the weekend. Jess is running a little late. Charlemagne's running a little late. They'll be here in a second. But this weekend is Memorial Weekend, one of the most traveled weekends of the year. So people are saying a lot of people are taking off tomorrow, taking off Friday, and heading out a little early. They're saying traffic is building up on the major roadways already. I guess people are going to the Carolinas. They're going to Virginia Beach. They're driving to Miami. They're heading to the airport. So if that is your plan, maybe to leave today or after work today, leave earlier than projected because it's already a mess out there. Now, they're saying the gas prices will deter a lot of people. They said this from last year, gas prices are up about $1.60.
2: Damn.
0: So they're saying give yourself a little extra time and keep in mind that the dollar price, the gas prices are high as a giraffe neck. And it's going to be a lot this summer. But enjoy your three-day weekend. Of course, we have off Monday. What's up, Red? How you feeling?
1: Feeling good. You watched the basketball game last night?
0: No, I'm not as tied into the Spurs-OKC game as I should be. Because it's a late game. So, you know, that game is over at 11 o'clock. But I was watching Netflix before I went to sleep with my wife.
1: What were you watching?
0: There's a bunch of shows I was watching on Netflix. And I'm realizing that a lot of times, I guess, with these Netflix movies, their ass. Like, the shooting is ass, the acting is bad, and I feel like it's because maybe they're not going into major movie theaters, so people are skimming money. They're not putting the right money into the cameras or the right actors.
1: Like, not using real production companies?
0: It just doesn't feel right. You know, Netflix has this new show called Nemesis, right?
1: Yeah, I watched a little bit of it yesterday.
0: I think I...
1: And I feel the same way.
0: I think I do spots for Nemesis. But anyway, yes, they do a show called Nemesis. And Nemesis, it started off amazing. It made me feel like, you know, Belly back in the day, the way it started, the scene. And then after about 15 minutes, it really got into bad acting, bad shooting. It was just, everything was just bad. And I'm like, this could have been a great show, but it's just like, it just feel like they skimmed on so much. And I watched another show with Nia Long. Omar Epps, right? And I was excited about that. It just seemed like it almost got me there, but it didn't get me to orgasm. It was just almost there. It's just, I just feel like, I don't know if they're skimming, if it's not enough money in production, but it just seems like a lot of the things that I'm seeing on all these networks, all these streaming platforms, it just seems like it's not there yet. Yeah, like, it's just, I don't know. But anyway, let's get the show cracking. Tiffany Haddish will be joining us this morning. Tiffany Haddish, congratulations to her. She's the first comedian ever to be on the cover of a Sports Illustrated swimsuit issue. So we're going to talk to Tiffany about her. I mean, she's on a health journey. That's amazing. If you see the cover of Sports Illustrated, you can tell that she really put work into her body. So we'll talk to Tiffany, everything that she's got going on. And today is B.I.G.'s birthday, Notorious B.I.G. So we got to start the show with some B.I.G. We have front page news next. What we got? I'll take one more chance. It's The Breakfast Club. Good morning.

0: NV, Just Hilarious, Charlamagne Tha God. We are the Breakfast Club. Happy birthday, Notorious B.I.G. Today is his birthday. It would have been his birthday. Salute to B.I.G. All right, now let's get in some front page news. Start off with some sports. Last night, OKC, they tied the series 1-1. They beat the Spurs 122-113. Also, if you are an Aaron Rodgers fan, he says he will retire from the NFL football season after the 2026 NFL season. So we'll see how that holds up. What's up, Mimi?
1: What's up, Envy? So I just want to say I really like Nemesis, though.
0: You like Nemesis?
1: You like?
0: I feel like it was bad acting. I feel like it started so great, and then all of a sudden it just seemed like it was just, I don't want to diss Tubi, but it felt like Tubi acting like very, very amateur to me. So Red too. Red watched
1: as it went on.
2: Come on, man. Jess is a star on TV. Like, you just going to talk like that?
3: First of all, good morning. And no, I'm not a star on TV.
0: Oh, yes, like, you are. I'm just trying to say you're a TV star. You miss Tubi. You miss Tubi.
3: I mean, don't do me like that. Yes, I am a Tubi connoisseur.
0: Did you see Nemesis?
3: Not yet. Nemesis? No.
0: Okay. It's the biggest show on Netflix right now. And it's a black cast. So it feels dope. It's the lady who did Power with 50 is her show.
3: Courtney Kemp.
0: Yeah. It starts off amazing, but then the acting just gets bad.
3: All
2: right. Did 50 tell you to say that? Or it's really good?
0: No, I really didn't know she was part of it until I had to, when I seen it so bad, I was like, who's doing this? And I seen it.
3: I swear, because it starts off really good. It starts off amazing.
0: It makes you feel like Belly, and then
3: damn,
0: it just goes left.
2: Come on, Mimi,
0: Mimi started it.
1: Yeah, I did.
2: Oh, okay. Yep.
1: Okay, so here we go, y'all. So we start this morning in Washington, where two Capitol police officers who defended the U.S. Capitol during the January 6th attack, they are now suing President Trump and his administration in federal court. So the officers, Harry Dunn and Daniel Hodges, they filed a lawsuit on Tuesday in the U.S. District Court. They are asking a federal judge to dissolve the Justice Department's newly created $1.8 billion anti-weaponization fund. Now, that's the fund that was designed to compensate people who say that they were unfairly investigated or prosecuted during the Biden administration. So the officers, they argue that the fund, it directly endangers their lives and says that it encourages people who attacked the Capitol on January 6th to continue acting violently.
2: That's right.
1: Let's listen to Officer Harry Dunn.
4: Why do I have to sue? Because this is what this administration is all about. It's about rewarding bad players. January 20th last year, when Donald Trump was inaugurated, he forgave the insurrectionists for what they did to us, what they did to this country. He forgave them. You know, like I said, it's unclear who the actual payments are going to. But this, I think this also shows an incentive to the people who committed violence in Donald Trump's name.
1: Yeah.
4: This is taxpayer money.
1: So President Trump's acting attorney, Acting Attorney General Todd Blanche and Secretary Scott Bessick, they are all defendants named in this lawsuit. So the fund created last week as part of a settlement the president, he made against the IRS. It's use of taxpayer money, like he said, and the acting attorney general has confirmed there are no limits on who can apply, including those individuals who are connected to the January 6th Capitol riot. The Justice Department so far has not said anything about this morning, but we assume that they will have a response to this lawsuit.
2: That's what I've been saying all week. Donald Trump paid off his goons, right? And, you know, he already pardoned these people. And on top of that, they're getting financial compensation. That's just incentive, you know, for when he needs to call on them again.
3: Mm-hmm.
2: And I think that'll be during the midterms, you know, to these voting booths. And salute to my guy, Harry. I know Harry. I didn't even think about that, man. What about the police officers that day who had to deal with that? Why they don't get no compensation?
1: That's right. That's another point that he was making. And now to South Carolina, where the State House Republicans are moving forward with a new congressional map aimed at dismantling the district held by longtime Democratic Congressman Jim Clyburn. So the South Carolina House, they passed the redrawn map shortly after midnight yesterday. Four Republicans broke with their party and they voted on the proposal. So the legislation now heads to the state Senate, and if it passes, the new map will go to Republican Governor Henry McMaster for his signature. So if you are in South Carolina this morning, here's what you need to pay close attention to. The bill does delay your state's congressional primaries. So the election that was originally scheduled for June 9th will be pushed back to August 18th. It also means that the district that you've been voting in may not be the district that you live in anymore. And the candidates that you were expecting to see on that ballot may also change. Early voting in South Carolina is still set to begin next Tuesday as of now, but that could change depending on this bill. So you want to check your district, check your ballot, and pay close attention to your local election officials in the coming days. Mm-hmm. So, that redistricting that we're seeing all over the South is now in South Carolina. And so they will see if that bill makes it to the governor's desk and he signs that. So we'll watch that. And coming up at 7, TSA is sending travelers mixed messages about what can legally make it through airport security right now. We'll break it down and what you need to know in the next hour.
0: All right. Everybody else, get it off your chest. 800-585-1051. If you need to vent, phone lines are wide open. Again, 1-800-585-1051. It's The Breakfast Club. Good morning.
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8: I-70, 71, 670, and 315 running up to speed as you're coming into downtown, which are a little heavier on 161 eastbound, east of 62, moving into Licking County. I'm Johnny Hill from the Total Traffic Center.
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1: Hello, who's this?
2: Hi, good morning. This is Stacy.
1: Hey, Stacy.
3: Good morning.
4: I swear, Envy goes right to the back door first every morning. Like, he don't even try to let nobody in that's knocking from the front. Whoever knocking from the back, you and Trav, you all right in.
1: Damn.
3: Oh, my God.
2: Oh, my God. Okay, so first off, DJ Envy.
1: Yes, sir.
2: I just want to say thank you so much. I was listening, because you know I listen every day. I was listening when you announced the car show.
1: Yes, sir.
2: And when you sang Stacy's Cupcakes, I was like, yo, Envy is my guy. Charlamagne is the reason why. Charlamagne is the reason why everybody know who I am. So, Charlamagne, thank you.
4: Well, let me
2: wait, Charlamagne, let's get this together.
4: Okay, but wait a minute. Huh? So, you and Envy hadn't already talked to you about being there? He just made sure his boo was on the list.
1: Stacy comes to all my events.
4: I'm sure he does.
1: Stacy comes to the Black Family Reunion.
4: I'm sure he
1: the
4: comes
1: car show.
4: To all your events.
1: He participates in all my events. Mm-hmm. Did that sound better?
2: Yeah. Right. Without no confusion. Okay. No, so wait, Charlamagne, really quick.
4: Yes, sir.
2: Charlamagne, really quick. You know, I was at your last expo, and I gave away a bunch of free cupcakes to everybody, and they loved it. I want to get this straight right now. Can I do your Mental Wealth Expo in October? Because I heard you announced it.
1: Stacey, you know there's a protocol. You know that.
4: Yeah, I gotta talk to the people. You know, my homegirl Debbie Brown is curating it this year, so I gotta talk to her.
3: Talk to whoever you gotta talk to.
2: Listen, Charlamagne.
4: Yes.
2: You are worth $1 billion. You can make it.
4: Wait, stop saying stuff.
1: Wow.
4: Like,
1: where y'all getting these numbers from?
4: You got these numbers, bro.
1: You got breakfast this morning, bro?
3: Period.
2: Charlamagne is worth a lot. Don't let Charlamagne play y'all like that. We know what Charlamagne is worth. Charlamagne is like the new Black Bill Gates.
4: God,
3: there you go.
4: God made all of us. God made all of us of value. We are all God's children. We are all of high value.
1: But Stacy, I will see you July 25th for the Drive Your Dreams car show in Hampton, Virginia. If you haven't got your tickets, get your tickets.
2: I will be doing cupcakes on the moon if you ask me to.
3: I know that's right. I love it.
1: Oh, my goodness.
2: Love y'all. Y'all have a good day.
4: Peace, Stacy.
1: Yes,
3: too,
1: and
3: Stacy.
1: Kids 5 and under are free, so bring the family out. Bring the kids out, man. It's a family fun day, carnival rides and games. We want to see more and more kids. My kids will be there, so like I said, kids 5 and under are free.
4: Stacy said, I'll do cupcakes for Envy if he moon me. That's crazy.
1: No. That's what you heard?

0: crazy. That, is that what you heard? Yo, like, what kind of freaky dicky stuff y'all got going crazy. On?
1: Hello, who's this?
2: Hey, good morning. This is Mark from Mount Vernon.
1: Mark from Mount Vernon. What up? Get it off your chest, Mark.
2: What's up? Good morning, Jess. Good morning, Charlamagne. I don't got nothing to get off my chest. I just wanted to give my son a shout out. My son, JC, just bought his first car yesterday.
0: Hey, salute to that young man.
1: What type of car?
2: He got a 2013 Deep Grand Cherokee.
1: Okay.
3: Oh.
1: Well, congratulations to him.
3: Yeah.
1: You going to help him with the insurance? Because I know the insurance is going to be high for the fact that he's a young man.
2: Yeah, for sure. But we're going to work with him. Okay. And his mom going to help him out.
1: Well, that's what it is. Great. Proud of him.
2: Thank you, guys. Yeah, have a good day.
0: My guy.
3: You too.
1: Get it off your chest. 800-585-1051. If you need to vent, hit us up now. It's The Breakfast Club. Good morning.
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11: Traffic very light into downtown Columbus. 33 West is a little heavier out of Carroll towards Canal Winchester, though. We're slowing down near Pickerington Road and getting closer to Hill and Diley. You'll find a little more delay 161 eastbound, east of 62, moving into Licking County. I'm Johnny Hill for the Total Traffic Center.
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14: Our weather turned much cooler over the past 24 hours. Rain pushing off to the southeast, and we'll see some clearing later on this afternoon. But temperatures only in the upper 60s. Tonight, mostly cloudy, mid-50s. And unfortunately, rain comes back later on Friday and lingers on and off through much of the holiday weekend. I'm Storm Team 4 meteorologist Ben Gelber.
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17: 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And next Friday on Apple TV, the series start of Star City, as well as the John Travolta film Propeller One-Way Night Coach.
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3: 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This is Michelle from Atlanta.
4: Hey, ATL. Good morning, Michelle. When you listening to us at, Michelle, on 96.1?
3: Oh, yeah. Shout out to 96.1 to B.
4: Thank you very much. Salute to my guy, Louis V.
2: Louis V, what up?
4: Get it off your chest, Michelle.
3: First off, I want to say I'm blessed, black, and highly flavored, or whatever Charlamagne be saying.
4: Favored, not flavored. Okay.
5: Hey,
4: I'm sure you taste amazing.
3: Of course. But anyway, I just wanted to kiki with Charlamagne a little bit about the fat passengers. I work for an airline.
4: Hey, ooh, I love me a good kiki. Come on, about fat people, let's go.
5: Oh, God.
4: Talk to me. All right.
3: So we call them customers of size.
2: Customers of size, okay.
5: Oh, gosh. That is so messed up.
3: I swear. You know what? We got to have some enjoyment. Working at the airport can be stressful. That's our game. So if they checking in and somebody at the curb see them, they already telling the people at the ticket counter, like, hey, it's the customer size.
4: I think that's very respectful.
5: Yeah.
4: That is very respectful. I like that more than there's a fat person over there. Yeah. There's a customer of size.
2: Yeah, okay. I feel bad for them when they got to get the seatbelt extender. Y'all should do it in a way where they ain't got to ask. So y'all should know who it is and give it to them.
3: You know, we try. Yeah. We try, but some of them, they be in denial about their condition. So then that's when they get embarrassing when they already on the plane.
4: Mm-mm-mm. You should have like a hand signal or something. Maybe like a little... maybe like a little code words. Like when big girls come on or big men come on and they need an extended seatbelt, they just be like, wobble, baby.
2: Wobble, baby.
5: No.
2: What airline do you
5: work
2: for, mama?
5: No.
3: I work for Southwest.
2: Oh, Southwest. Okay.
4: Oh, wow. Southwest got cargo planes for the customers of size?
2: Yo, shut up, man.
5: God,
2: thank you, mama.
5: Damn, and all the seats on there the same size. All of them.
2: Hello, who's this?
5: Even first class.
6: Hey, what's going on, man? It's Jamari.
2: Jamari, what's up?
5: Good morning.
2: Talk to us. Get off your chest.
6: Good morning, everybody, man. How y'all doing, man? Yeah, I'm just trying to say, don't spoil it for me, man. I've been listening to y'all, man, and I've been watching The Nemesis. I'm only on episode 2. It's good so far, but the acting, I ain't gonna lie. I see they got a fake-ass Shamar Moore, they got a fake-ass 50 Cent in there. I already see the person who's a downfall.
2: But you see, it started off good. Like, it started off like, oh, I'm going to like this. It made me feel like Belly. And then I just didn't get it.
6: I ain't got to what you got to yet, though. But what I've seen so far, you know, I'm a movie critic, so I'm kind of trying to predict what's going to happen already.
5: Same.
6: But yeah, so far it's good, man. Hopefully it get better, man. I don't know.
2: All right. Well,
6: all the way from Detroit, man. I love y'all, man. Y'all keep doing what y'all do.
4: You a movie critic? You said?
6: Yeah, I'm definitely a movie critic, man. Any movie I watch,
2: he's
6: man.
2: A self movie critic.
6: I try to predict it before it even happens.
4: Oh, okay.
2: But that makes sense why he like it, because the Tubi movies are big in Detroit.
5: Don't do him.
2: No, they are. They're big in Detroit. But... So. That's kind of that lane.
5: But relax.
4: Yeah, you can make fantastic low-budget stuff. I went to go see a fantastic movie last night that had a budget between $750,000 and $1 million, and it's called Obsession.
5: Oh, that's low-budget?
4: $750,000 to $1 million for a movie? That's in theaters? Absolutely.
5: Oh, okay. That's in theaters. Okay.
4: But it made $16 million in the film festival because Focus Feature Films bought it. And it came out in theaters last week and made $21 million at the box office. I went to go see it last night. It's a horror movie. And I don't be paying people to scare me. But I was so intrigued by the story because the kid was a YouTuber.
2: Mm-hmm.
4: But it's good.
2: Mm-hmm. Yeah, well, this is... You know, you remember the Tyler Perry thing where the guy hit the guy and he spun around 6 times?
5: Yes.
2: It kind of feels like that type of action.
4: That's fantastic.
2: That's
4: one of my favorite scenes.
5: That's the only scene because you just
2: said... Yeah, but you didn't
5: previews.
2: Watch the full episode. I'm sure you just watched that scene all the time.
5: That's it. That's the only scene.
4: No, there's a lot of them scenes that's the show where the guy dropped his pants and said, come get this ass.
2: Yes.
5: Oh, my God, that's Beauty in the Black.
4: Yeah, that is Beauty in the Black,
5: yes.
4: Right? Okay. No.
5: Yes, Beauty
4: and
5: the
4: Black. Yeah.
5: It's not Booty.
4: It's not Booty?
5: No, Beauty.
4: Beauty and Black.
5: And Black.
2: Oh, my goodness.
4: He dropped his pants and said, you know you want this ass.
2: The fact that y'all both know word and line by line is crazy. Get
5: troll.
2: It off your chest. 800-585-1051. Now we got the latest with Lauren coming up. What's up, Lauren?
7: Good morning, y'all.
5: Good morning, love.
4: What's up, KLL Cool Bae?
7: What?
4: What you mean? I just said KLL Cool
7: Bae. I almost wore that again today, Envy. That hoodie, that Milano.
2: You should have worn this hoodie because you got lace, leather, Denim?
5: Denim, yeah.
2: You all over the place.
4: I don't know whether she wants to go to a funeral or a Bad Boy reunion concert.
5: She is ready, y'all.
1: Take that. A little pop out. You know, it's cute.
4: Okay.
2: Mm-hmm. All right. Who we got? What are we talking about?
1: Yes. So we are talking about Deion Cole and Chelsea Handler. We got some white-on-white crime about to happen here because Chelsea Handler is finally talking about how she felt about the jokes at the Kevin Hart roast.
2: I'm about to say Deion is black.
1: She sat down with Deion Cole. It's some things about to be, some words about to be flown.
2: All right, we'll get into that next. It's The Breakfast Club. Good morning.
7: The Breakfast Club.
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0: Feel good, look great. 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

0: DJ Envy, Jess Hilarious, Charlamagne Tha God. 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
1: You talk LL Cool, babe.
2: Yeah, I'm not dumbing myself down. I'm being myself.
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2: I'm the homegirl that knows a little bit about everything and everything.
3: The little brown girls look at you and go, I want to be like you.
4: 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Where's she
5: going? The latest with Lauren
4: Lewis. 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
5: On The Breakfast Club.
1: LL Cool, babe. Talk to me.
2: So Chelsea Handler sat down with Deion Cole for his Funny Knowing You, and they talked about the roast, and she went in on racist comedians. Let's take a listen.
6: And I knew they would be lazy because they do that for a living, and I knew enough about Tony Hinchcliffe and Shane and their backgrounds. I had ex-girlfriends blowing up my DMs that had dated Shane and were telling me stuff about him. So based on that, I was like, oh, these guys are pretty bad.
7: Tell us now.
6: It's just everything we know, that they're racist. That they're bigots, that they're sexist, that they think they're like invincible. It was gross. I don't find those jokes to be funny. Jokes about lynching black people. Mm-hmm. Lynching is not a joke. That's worse than rape. Like, you're not joking about rape, are you? Are you saying I'm gonna go rape you? You know you can't do that, but you can say lynching. People are like, it's a roast, you go for it. I'm like, you can go for it without being gross. Yeah. Like, I find that to be gross. I found them making fun of Cheryl Underwood's, like, dead husband who committed suicide. She said she's fine with that. I wasn't fine with that.
1: Valid points, mm-hmm. Made all across the board. I mean, she said that on stage, though. When she was going on stage doing her role, she was telling Shane he was racist, and she had a bunch of racist, things to say to him. Her jokes were rooted in his racism.
0: I wonder how Kevin Hart feels about all this now that it's playing out.
2: Yesterday.
0: Because remember, the day after he got on his live and said, hey, he thought it was a great roast. Everybody did their job. They did what they were supposed to do. I wonder, looking back at it, does he still feel that way?
1: Mm. Well, he's a comedian, and a lot of comedians feel like comedy is subjective. Right. So, but what I always say is what's funny to you is a trigger to somebody else.
2: Mm-hmm.
1: So it's like everybody has the right to their opinion.
0: Yeah, I just don't think it was funny.
1: I didn't like it either. But
3: I totally agree with Chelsea, everything she said.
2: And a lot of the comedians are doing each other's like shows now. Cheryl Underwood, this just aired last night, was on
1: Tony, right?
2: No, she was on Matt and Shane's secret podcast. And they were talking about the jokes at her and George Floyd. Let's take a listen to Cheryl Underwood on the George Floyd joke.
8: I did not know that Tony was going to do the George Floyd joke. My only feeling is if you don't have the right response that blows up the room even further, you set back the cause. So sometimes it's say less. If you ain't got nothing good to cut his throat with, figuratively about comedy, shut the f*** up.
9: Yeah.
8: Because you're going to make it worse.
1: Yeah, I just don't see how you make a joke about violent, tragic death. Mm-hmm. I just don't see where the George Floyd situation could be humorous in any way, shape, or form. Yeah. All the Charlie Kirk situation. Mm-hmm. You know what I mean? All Cheryl Underwood's husband committing suicide.
2: Yeah.
1: All Pete Davidson's dad died in 9/11. Mm-hmm. But Cheryl and Pete, like I said, are different to me because they make jokes about it themselves, and they were part of the actual roast. So they signed up for that. They agreed to that. So, that's on them.
2: Yeah, well, I mean, look, I just feel like with the Tom Brady roast, one of the things that normally happens is that there's a ton of conversation after Kevin Hart's roast. A week or so out, maybe
0: about
2: two?
0: We're
2: still having conversations about it. So, if comedy is meant to cause conversation, Kevin Hart's roast has been doing just that. Mm-hmm. Now, I do know that Shane Gillis responded to TMZ's article about Chelsea Handler. He didn't really say much. He basically just said that this is like her moment, Chelsea Handler, and happy that she's taking. He said, this is a big moment for Chelsea. I'm glad she's capitalizing. Good for her. We're all rooting for her. Anyway, come see me. And then he talked about a show that he has coming up in Philly. But yeah. Mm. Now, moving on. Yesterday, Wanda Sykes posted a video still in relation to the Kevin Hart roast. And people thought that she was going to be actually getting into her review of the roast. She did not do that whatsoever. She actually announced yesterday, and we want to give her some love on this because she came here to talk about that her legacy special is number 5 on Netflix. So it's within the top 10 TV shows in the U.S. today. So I wanted to congratulate Wanda Sykes on
1: dropping a clues bomb for Wanda Sykes.
2: Yes.
1: I meant to watch that. I saw it, but I didn't get. I got so much stuff I'm watching.
2: Yeah.
1: I am going to watch that this weekend.
2: And she came up here to promote it as well, too. So we talked to her in depth about that. So, yeah, congratulations to her. That's now, shifting gears a bit. Yesterday, there was an interview that was circulating. So Snooki, you guys know Snooki from Jersey Shore, speaking of TV shows.
3: Snooki.
2: So Snooki's been doing a lot of press recently, talking about a ton of different things. But yesterday she sat down on the podcast and she talked about a moment with Wendy Williams in pregnancy. Let's take a listen.
10: What is it like getting called up by Wendy Williams?
7: She was wild.
9: She was intimidating for sure.
7: Remember, she made you drink when you were pregnant.
9: She made you drink when she was secretly pregnant. She heard there was a rumor that I was pregnant.
10: So she made you.
9: She brought out beer for me and Jenny, and she goes, "Well, let's see if you're pregnant." Like, so crazy, and I was like,
7: "That." And then we saw her in Target 2 weeks later, and you shunned her.
9: Yeah.
0: She didn't make you drink. Yeah. That's a crazy headline.
11: Yeah, that is wild for him to see that.
1: She bought the beer out to see if she would drink.
0: Right. Correct.
9: Yeah.
0: To prove she was pregnant. There's a difference between I made you drink and drink. Nah, she didn't make you drink. She wanted to see if you was.
11: So did she drink?
2: Yeah, so she says that she actually didn't really drink. Like, she cheated the drink. Like, it, and when you watch it, I could only find a small clip. I'm checking right now to see if we have it. You can't really even hear the full thing because it was from so many years ago. I tried to find it in full. But she, like, drinks, and you can't tell whether she actually swallows it or not. And she says that she cheated the situation. She didn't actually drink. She made it appear like she did because she knew what Wendy was trying to do.
1: Was it radio or TV?
2: It was on TV. It was on Wendy Williams' show. Yeah, she said she was pregnant at the time. So, yeah. But they were talking about a ton of different things throughout her career. And Wendy and Snooki, you know, they've had some big viral moments, not even including this one. So that was
1: arguing. I actually think that's some good content right there. Maybe that's just the content person in me. But I'm like, yo, you think a person's pregnant, so you bring out a couple of drinks?
11: Right.
1: To see who
11: just
1: do what?
11: See. Yeah. And see if the person is crazy enough to hide, like, go to that extent to hide their pregnancy, that they go and drink.
1: Because it's not like you know if she's pregnant or not.
11: Right.
1: It's just a rumor that you heard.
11: Mm-hmm.
0: Yeah, I don't have a problem with it. But yeah.
1: Don't listen to us, guys.
11: But that would be on the person. Just,
0: a radio, I didn't have a problem with it.
11: That would be on the person. Right, yeah.
0: If you drink, yeah, exactly.
1: Don't listen to me. That's my OG. So I just right. That sounded like some good radio or good
11: that's
1: TV
11: right.
1: to me. All right.
0: I just didn't like the headline, Wendy Forster. Wendy didn't force
11: that's
0: her.
11: Not
0: the
11: so crazy. Wild.
1: That
11: yeah,
1: was crazy.
11: That's wild.
2: Well, yeah. Shout out to Snooki.
11: Yes. That was my girl, yo.
2: Uh-huh. A lot of people's. Yeah, so that's the latest for the hour. And in the next latest, we're going to talk about another a film moment that's about to happen, because Quinta Brunson just made a big announcement about something she's bringing to movie theaters, and there's already a debate about if we need it or not.
0: All right, we'll get to that next. All right. We got front page news coming up, and then Tiffany Haddish will be here. It's The Breakfast Club. Good morning.
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0: JNV, Jess Hilarious, Charlamagne Tha God. We are The Breakfast Club. Let's get back to some front page news. Now, in NBA, Oklahoma City beat the Spurs 122-113. They tied the series 1-1. Did you watch the game last night, Charla?
1: I did watch a little bit of it. I went to go see Obsession last night in the movies, and I came home, and I think I watched, like, the third quarter. Then I watched the first episode of the MJ doc, so I watched a little bit of it.
0: How was the MJ doc?
1: I want to finish it first before I critique it.
0: Okay.
1: It's two more episodes. Three episodes. I only saw episode one.
0: I'm going to watch it this weekend. And Aaron Rodgers said he's going to retire after the 2026 NFL season.
1: Well, you can't watch it this weekend. Don't come out to the fifth.
0: Oh, how you got it?
1: Not me.
2: I really ain't mean it.
0: You don't want to share? Right. You don't want to share?
1: I can't share. It's got my email on it. It's watermarked.
0: Oh. This guy right here.
1: I
0: thought it was out. How you gonna watch it? I'm like, it's not out. No. Can't get it to the fifth. This ass. Good morning, Mimi.
3: Good morning, Envy. Jess, Charlamagne, how y'all doing this morning?
2: Good. How are you, Mimi?
0: Guy's a jerk this morning, Mimi.
1: Actually, the 3rd. June 3rd. It'll be up.
0: Oh, June 3rd.
3: You guys are killing me this morning. So this morning, we start this hour with former First Lady Michelle Obama with an interview that is making its rounds on the internet. Now, in this clip, she is warning Democrats not to automatically label Trump supporters or voters as racist or extreme. So during an interview with the podcast Talk Easy with Sam Fragoso, Michelle Obama said a lot of Americans who voted for Trump were driven more by frustration and economic pain than politics. Mrs. Obama says she was deeply disappointed by both of Trump's wins, but she says she understands why some voters, including people who voted for President Obama twice, later voted for Trump. Let's listen.
4: They voted for Donald Trump. Yeah.
5: You know?
4: That's a lot of people.
5: So you can't just pigeonhole them and say you just don't care and you're racist or whatever you're thinking. Mm. This is an act of, I don't know what else to do. Mm. I just wish we had more leaders that were figuring out how to do more for the middle class, for the working folks, because those are the folks who are drowning in this economy. It's not me anymore, but I know those folks, and they're good people, and they don't have a way out, and that makes for bad choices.
1: I mean, it's a combination of both for sure, right? Like, you have people who just were desperate and wanted something different, you know. They felt like Donald Trump could change their economic situation. But then you have some people who just voted for straight up racism. And you can call that what it is. I think it's definitely a combination of both.
3: Two things can be true at once.
1: Absolutely.
3: Very much so. Yep. She said that some of the voters, the decision was less about politics, but more about their frustration and their exhaustion and the direction that their lives were going. And she warned Democrats not to shame them or dismiss them. And you might want to address how they're feeling so that you don't lose them in the upcoming election. So that was the gist of that interview.
1: I don't know if that's the thing for the third time, though. I think the first couple of times you probably could say that, but not the third time. The third time, it was pretty clear what it is he was going to do. You know, I mean, they laid it out quite plain in Project 2025. So my thing is, if you cared about democracy in any way, shape, or form, you would have taken him serious. But we also got to remember there was a huge, huge, huge disinformation campaign. Big psyop that he played on the American people, because he is the world's greatest con man.
3: Yeah, he fooled people into thinking he cared. He cared about their groceries. He cared about, you know, what they were going through, their kitchen table things. But, you know, as we see right now with that $1.8 billion fund, you know, it's a whole different story that taxpayers are funding. And lastly, to a story for anyone traveling this Memorial Day weekend, especially if you're flying and flying with medical marijuana. So the TSA, they have quietly updated its guidance on cannabis at the airport at their security checkpoints. So the agency now says medical marijuana may be allowed in your carry-on and in your check bag under certain conditions. So TSA, they removed older language from its website that specifically highlighted marijuana as an illegal drug under federal law. But before anyone gets excited, there is a catch. Now, TSA says its officers are focused on security threats, not actively searching for drugs. But if marijuana is found during the screening, agents can still refer the situation to local law enforcement. And you have to remember that major airlines like Delta, American, United, and Southwest, they still prohibit marijuana on their flights. So if you're flying this holiday weekend or over the summer, you have to understand that the rules around traveling with marijuana, they may be different. They sound a little tricky, but they're not necessarily easier. So you can take it at your own risk, basically, is what they're saying.
2: Okay, thank you.
3: You are welcome, Jess, just in case. So, yeah. You know.
0: Jess is like, I've been traveling with it for the longest. Nothing's going to stop me. Like, what's wrong with y'all? Nothing's going to change.
1: I mean, there's not too many places you can't fly nowadays and not get some legal marijuana when you land, for the most part.
3: Mm-hmm. But they're saying, too, that states, you know, different states have different rules. And so you can take it to some place. You can come to California and then you can go to Montana and then be in trouble.
1: Oh, yeah, that's what I'm saying. You just got to know where you're going. That's all.
0: Yeah.
1: You just definitely got to know. But I'm talking about when you land. When you land, you know, there's a lot of places that got dispensaries now.
0: Yeah. Yep.
3: Mm-hmm. Yeah.
0: Recreational dispensaries. And don't take it out. If you're going to leave the country, don't do it. Just don't do it. It's not worth it. You don't know the laws. You don't know the regulations. Do not do it.
2: Yeah.
3: Absolutely. Good advice. All right, y'all. Well, that is your front page news. I'm Mimi Brown. Follow me at Mimi Brown TV. And for more stories, follow the Black Information Network.
0: Thank you, Mimi.
3: Thank you.
0: Now, when we come back, Tiffany Haddish will be joining us. She is the first comedian ever to be on the cover of a Sports Illustrated swimsuit issue. And we're going to talk to her next. So don't move. It's The Breakfast Club. Good morning.
6: The Breakfast Club.
1: Peace to the planet. Charlamagne Tha God here. 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
2: Morning, everybody. It's DJ Envy, Just Hilarious, Charlamagne Tha God. We are The Breakfast Club. Lauren LaRose is here as well.
3: Yes, indeed.
2: We got a special guest in the building.
3: Absolutely.
2: She walked in here like she could body slam all of us this morning.
3: She could. You know where she's from?
2: Ladies and gentlemen, Tiffany Addis.
4: Good morning.
2: Good morning. Good morning, Tiff. Congratulations. She also brought the cover, I should say, Sports Illustrated magazine with her on the cover.
4: Yes, ma'am.
2: Which is pretty, pretty goddamn dope. Congratulations.
5: First comedian ever to do so, right?
4: Yes,
2: wow. Congratulations.
4: First comedian ever. You next.
5: Thank you, baby.
4: You next.
5: Thank you. I smell it up there.
4: Yeah, get it.
3: What is that? What she want, though? Because you
4: I don't know.
3: You

0: you've been manifesting it, Tip.
1: Like, yeah, I've been wanting this since the 1900s. Mm-hmm. Wow. When I used to run track and field, I wanted to be in Sports Illustrated for track and field. I thought I would be Flo-Jo. Like, yes, I'm going to be just like her, and I'm going to be in the Olympics. But then that didn't pan out. But the dream never went away. Mm-hmm. The dream never went away. Mm-hmm. So
0: what did being on the cover of Sports Illustrated swimsuit issue mean for Tiffany Haddish, the woman? Not the celebrity, but you, the woman.
1: That I can do anything if I believe in it. Mm-hmm. If I believe enough, anything is possible. No matter what people say, how fat I might be or how whatever I might be, if I believe in it and I'm willing to take action every single day towards the thing I believe in, mm-hmm. I'm going to get it. Mm-hmm. That's why I'm here now.
2: But what did it take to get to that level? Because, I mean, you're cut up crazy. We're looking at the cover right now.
3: So yes, yeah.
2: What was the training like?
0: Bro, I don't like that gym. Something where you said cut up. I don't like the way you said cut up like that.
2: She's cut up.
0: Say it a different way. I'm like, you heard how you said it, right? You cut up crazy. And then when she walked in, like, you was
1: I've
0: like,
1: been
0: damn.
1: Out here gonna get to that body, I wish.
2: I'm talking about the workout.
1: I was out here because a lot. To get to that body. Like, that body would be a lot thicker, a lot bigger. It'd be a lot more going on with
2: double
1: it.
2: Double workout. So,
1: I don't like going to the gym personally. I kind of hate it. So, like, I'm very, like, particular. So, intermittent fasting whenever I feel like I'm hungry, like, oh, I want to eat something, drink water, wait 20 minutes. Mm. If I'm still hungry after that, then I need to actually eat a meal, not just be eating on crap.
2: Now, the fasting, right? Is that 12 to 8 fasting? What time is the fasting?
1: Basically, I don't eat till like 12 o'clock in the afternoon, 12 to 1 o'clock, and then stop eating around 9, 10 o'clock at night. And then, give my body a chance to, like, process everything. Mm-hmm. And give a little time between each meal, too. Drink my weight in water. So however much I weigh, for every pound I weigh, an ounce of water for every pound. Every time I go to the bathroom, because I drink my weight in water, I got to use the bathroom a lot. Yeah. So 25 squats every time I go to the toilet, basically every single time. So I come out the bathroom heavy breathing. Mm. But that,
2: so you go to the bathroom, then you do squats on the side?
1: Do squats right off the toilet, because the toilet is usually the perfect height for a squat, right?
3: Right.
1: Oh. And boom, and as soon as your thighs hit that seat, boom, pop back up, right? So you hit that 25 times. Way easier in high heels than it is in flats. Way easier to do in the middle of the day than it is first thing in the morning. Mm-hmm. But if you do it first thing in the morning, it activates everything, and your thighs is like your second heart, right?
3: And then when you do it in heels, you strengthen the calf muscle. And
1: baby, also, them toes getting strong. Hello. And then once a week, I'll go to this thing called the Perfect Workout, where you do lift heavy weights, and it's in slow motion. And I found it on Groupon. Mm. And it's crazy because it's mostly...
2: I found it on Groupon.
1: Yeah, I did. I found it on Groupon, and it's mostly elderly people in there. So then I'm like talking to them every now and then, getting advice, getting knowledge. So it's like, now my brain growing because I'm learning from my elders, right? And then once a week I do Pure Barre, which is like, you know, like Pilates and ballet mixed together.
2: So you work out once a week heavyweights, that's it?
1: Yeah, once a week heavyweights.
2: Wow.
1: But every day, I wear my weighted vest, which is 20 pounds. Mm. So when I walked my dog, I was wearing the weighted vest. When I was washing my dishes, mopping my floors, cleaning the house, I wear my weighted vest. Mm-hmm. When I'm gardening, I wear my weighted vest. Mm-hmm. And that's it.
0: How much you have to lose?
1: How much did I have to lose?
0: Yeah, for the cover.
1: I was like 145 right there.
0: Okay.
3: Earlier, did you say people were saying you were fat? Did you say that?
1: Yeah, they were saying I'm fat, pregnant, all kind of shit. You know, a few years ago.
3: I feel like you can Google that. They were trying to call
1: me pregnant and all of that.
2: I got one more question before you do this workout. And what did you eat? What were your meals like?
1: Oh, my meals. Okay, so basically, try to eat meat once a day, and then like a lot of vegetables, a lot of fruit.
2: Shut up.
0: What is your problem?
2: You gotta eat meat, so you're looking at me, but go ahead.
1: Yeah, you need your protein, but you can get that through beans and all that too.
3: Right.
1: And then I would eat a lot out of my garden. So like off my own land, which give me like a little sense of pride.
3: Yeah.
1: That like, and I will always feel good, full. Like I break my fast by eating berries from my backyard, and I feel like, they're my berries, thing. You know, like these my, you know, just feeling good about that. So also making sure you have like a sense of like joy every day, it really helps a lot. Being stressed out every day really adds the LBs and really like messes your skin up, messes your body up. That too much cortisol. So just as soon as I feel my stress levels going up, I'm gonna try to make sure I laugh or do something that make me feel good, even if it's just like just walking around barefoot in the backyard or going to mess with my bees or something like that. Like just being in the sun just change it up.
0: I see you going. Love you that. Are yes. glowing.
1: Right. I also got a gang of
0: shit. Is bright.
1: I really, you see my aura? Because that might be the shea butter reflecting off of this beautiful yeah, brown skin. Skin.
3: It's so
1: nah,
3: good,
1: that's the shea butter.
3: He look good. The only pregnancy rumors I remember was when you and Jason Lee did that photo thing and people thought that was like a thing. But
1: no, is before it just that, no, before that, like in the 2017, when was Cardi B pregnant? Because they was trying to say I was pregnant too.
0: She done been pregnant what, 3 months?
1: Shut up. Like a gang of times. I feel like every time she pregnant, they be trying to say I'm pregnant, but nah. Yeah, a while ago. Wow. But also in 2019, also when I was in that relationship, they was trying to say I was pregnant then, all of that. Yeah. In the last relationship I was in, his mama was trying to tell me I was pregnant. I was like, girl, you got me messed up. I would never, not with your son. Yeah, but anyway.
0: Damn. The mama said that to you?
3: Maybe she was trying to manifest something. She,
1: yeah, maybe.
3: This was another relationship after the other relationship?
1: Yeah, I've had many, girl, please. That was 4 years ago.
3: I know, that's right.
1: That's 4 years ago. I'm a beautiful woman. I don't know if you know this. I'm a swimsuit model.
3: No, I'm not.
1: Girl, I've been dating the same way I've been dating for the last, like, I've been dating for what, 25 years, 30 years?
3: Mm-hmm.
1: Yeah, so I date the same way. Just, it ain't everybody's business. I'm dating everybody like they drug dealers. You know what I'm saying? Everybody like they drug dealers. I learned my lesson from that last one. Don't tell nobody nothing. Just date everybody like they drug dealers. He might be here today. He might be gone tomorrow. Everybody like they selling dope.
0: Yeah. Yeah, for a good time, not a long time.
1: Yeah.
0: How did it feel when you first saw the cover?
1: It felt like such an honor. I felt like, first of all, I feel like I look like my grandma. And
0: she was a model.
1: And my grandma was a model back in the 1900s and 50s. She was one of the first black women in the state of California to be on TV modeling clothes and swimsuits and all of that. Mm. And I remember she used to teach us. I used to be showing us how to pose and how to sit like a lady and how to, you know, all the little model stuff. Mm. But as I, you know, my sisters and brothers got taller than me, she's like, oh, you're not going to be a model. You didn't get tall enough. It's not going to work out for you. There's other things you can do. And she was right. And, but I always wanted to be like her. I always wanted to be beautiful like her and be a model like her. And, you know, you the funny girl. They always say, oh, funny, pretty girls can't be funny. Ain't no way you could be a model. Only kind of model you could be is a, you know, sex model. You could be on some kind of porn or something like that, but you can't be no model. And these last, I would say 3 years, I've been literally manifesting hardcore. I mean, I popped up in that fashion show. Kathy Hilton knew that this is something I wanted to do. She knew that my grandmother was a model. She knew all these things. So she's like, just do it. Just start moving towards it. Like, jump up in the show. And you know, black community, she bringing disgrace to us, whatever. I'm living my dream, okay? Yeah. That same company that I jumped up in their show, they hired me their next fashion show to actually walk in the show. Nobody talked about that.
0: Oh, wow.
1: Nobody talked about me getting hired to walk in the show.
0: Wow.
1: Yeah, they hired me. Yeah, Monse hired me. And then they gave me a bunch of clothes to wear for my whole comedy tour. And so I was wearing elegant dresses the whole damn tour. You know, it was Oscar De La Renta and Monse was dressing me the whole tour.
3: Oh, so no, that's we saw the dresses, remember, but we didn't know where they were from. That's what's up, y'all.
1: So they were dressing me. So then that felt really good. And then it was like, if I could do that, then I definitely could do the swimsuit model thing. And I did it.
2: All right, we got more with Tiffany Haddish when we come back. It's The Breakfast Club. Good morning.

0: EJ Envy, Jess Hilarious, Charlamagne Tha God. We are the Breakfast Club. Lauren LaRose is here as well. We're still kicking it with Tiffany Haddish. Jess.
1: So why you ain't doing at the Rose? I wanted you to get up there. I knew you was going to give him about 100.
2: Girl, because I'm a model now.
1: I know.
2: I'm a Sports Illustrated cover model. My job as a model is to be pretty and don't talk.
1: But you was a comedian. You was on stage.
2: There was a lot of comedians on stage that didn't talk. But Kreischer was sitting right there. Nobody said nothing.
3: Oh, I didn't even know he was there.
2: He was there. Oh. Dwayne Martin was sitting there.
1: He wouldn't say nothing.
2: Yeah. See, what had happened was there are some people that got to present, that got to roast, that didn't want to be roasted.
1: Yeah.
2: And so some of us had to be glorified sea fillers. I was being a pretty model.
1: Gotcha.
2: I was modeling, guys. Gotcha. And I had to pee really bad. And I don't know about you, when you have to pee, it's hard to hear.
1: And it was long, yeah.
2: It was
1: right.
2: Too long.
1: It was definitely long.
2: Too long. Yeah. I got up in the middle of Kevin and went to go to the bathroom. I couldn't hold it no more. I couldn't hear nothing. Yeah. Except for the part when I saw The Rock tap his leg and someone cut sit on his leg. So I almost ran over there and went and sat on his leg. I'm like, I'll sit on this.
3: Right. I saw when The Rock came out, the way you was looking at him, you was like, damn, that's the first time you met him before?
2: Nah, I just been DTF for a long time. I've been trying, since he been a wrestler, since he had a hairline, you know, I've been trying to get at that. I remember I ran into him one time at the doctor's office. He was there with his baby mama. They was getting, you know, like ultrasound, whatever. And I had ran into them and I was like, how can I steal him from her right now? There ain't no way to steal that man. Steal him. I wanted to.
1: Yeah.
2: He's part of my dreams. He's in my spank bank.
3: So you manifesting him too?
2: Maybe I can make his hair grow back if he let me sit on top of his head.
1: Okay,
2: I've been known to grow men's hair back.
3: What was that cream you used? What was it? You had some concoction.
2: The Monistat mixed with the coconut oil.
1: Yes. She did. Yeah,
3: Monistat
1: mixed with coconut oil.
2: It was working.
3: It was during COVID, though. So, you know, everybody's hair was growing back. I'm like, damn, I got a bald spot.
1: Hey, yo. Did it work?
3: I don't remember. I tried it for a little bit, but I didn't try it long enough.
2: It works. It works. I've seen a lot of bitches edges come back.
1: Damn. Monistat
2: coconut oil. Monistat or jojoba oil. Uh-huh. Mix that together and then put it just put it on your edges.
1: Yeah. Daily?
2: Daily. Before you go to bed at night.
4: Just let me know how that go.
1: I got you.
3: You got it.
1: I know, but I want some more.
2: Man, you can mix it with castor oil, too. That really snap it in.
1: Yeah.
3: Okay. So were you even scheduled to perform at the Rose at all?
2: No. I was actually scheduled to sit in the audience. I just wanted to sit in the audience and watch. Look, that's why I was dressed the way I was dressed. Okay. That's why I was like, it was cute.
1: Right.
2: But it was like, you know, audience attire.
1: No, you looked real good. You looked fly to me.
2: You looked fly. I thought you was going to come up on the stage.
1: No, I wish.
3: So how'd you end up on stage?
2: The people that didn't want to be roasted, that but they wanted to roast Kevin, but they didn't want to be roasted, they didn't sit down, right? And so they left. And so they needed people to fill in those seats. So they asked me, and I'm like, yeah, I'm going to support Kevin 110% no matter what. So even if it's just me sitting in the background and not saying nothing, I'm cool with that. I've been an extra before. Gotcha. I know how to do that.
3: But everybody knows how close you and Kev are, so they just expect it clearly.
2: I don't know if we that close anymore. The number changed. Or something.
3: Dang.
2: You know,
1: I've seen him,
2: but the phone don't work. Phone number don't work.
1: Hey, I seen him.
2: I try to text, say, I hope you're doing all right. You know what I'm saying?
1: And
2: you
1: cool,
2: and it was green. Then I called, and when they was like, I was like, yeah, okay.
4: After the roast, you called?
2: Mm-hmm.
4: Oh, because all of the.
2: Yeah, I just want to encourage him, make sure he's doing okay. Because I think, I don't know if people realize, like, a roast is designed to, like, demolish somebody, but they're supposed to be raising money for charity. Usually that's what roast was about. Like, you raise the money for some sort of charity, and then, like, you're gonna get your feelings hurt, and it's gonna be a lot of mean things said and done, but that's the way the roast goes. But we're doing it for a good cause. And I don't know what the good cause was on this one. Guess cause Netflix needed more money, cause whatever. I don't know what the cause was, but I just wanted to make sure he was okay, because I've seen people come out of those roasts and be devastated.
1: Ooh,
2: and so just to be, you know, Hey, I got your back, bro. If you need somebody to cry to, you want me to call the goons on somebody, I got you. Yeah. We can send goons to Texas. No problem. I got them there.
3: But I think Cap will be all right. He coming up here this week, actually.
2: He'll be fine. He's fine. He's fine. It's like the number one show on Netflix right now. Yeah. So he's fine. Yeah. He's just fine.
1: Billions of views.
3: Did you and Cat speak? Because I know Cat had some things to say about you. Did you see him that later?
2: He didn't say nothing about me on the...
3: Not at the roast, but I'm just talking about previous.
2: No, we didn't speak at that thing, but I've talked to him a multitude of times. We talk on the phone. We cool. Oh,
3: okay. Nice.
2: We cool. You know, I be talking crazy sometimes, but we cool. I don't even say nothing that crazy. I don't say nothing crazy. Mm-hmm. You don't say... He be saying crazy. Yeah, we good. Yeah, we cool.
4: Did any of the comedians who didn't get invited give you a call after the video with TMZ?
2: You don't have to answer everything. You don't have to respond to every question that's asked. And I'm like, well.
0: What was that?
4: TMZ had called her out in New York, and they asked her about the Tony Hinchcliffe George Floyd joke, and she said,
2: I didn't hear the joke. Mm-hmm. And then she's like, but Lonnie Love was mad or whatever. And then I was like, well, I didn't know what to say. So I just said.
1: Lonnie was there? Oh, no. Like, she just saw it. They tell her that she was there.
2: She said there's a lot of people, like Lonnie Love, a lot of people, comedians that are upset about that joke. And I didn't know what to say to that, except for is you said talking about a bunch of comedians that wasn't invited.
1: That weren't invited. Mm-hmm.
2: Okay. Oh, so maybe they jealous. I don't know. I turned around and walked away because I didn't know how to respond to that. I didn't even go back, play back and watch it. I stay off my social media because, you know, I think that's where the devil lives. Mm-hmm. And I'm not finna go to visit the devil house. And I know that people eat off of me. They you know, I'm bearing fruit, clearly. Yeah. And so they use my name. And then I'm going to see that. And then what? Then I'm going to want to show up to their house and whoop their ass. And I can't do that anymore. I'm a model.
1: Like, you can't.
2: I'm a model. I can't do that.
4: Like how Tiffany Haddish got viral TikTok content about her from the roast. And she didn't even say nothing at the roast.
2: Now, one thing, which tells you that I'm popping.
1: Clearly.
2: They like me. They really like me.
0: All right, we got more with Tiffany Haddish when we come back. It's The Breakfast Club. Good morning.
5: She make me feel so good. Better than I would by myself or if I was with somebody else. You understand? She make the people say, yeah, yeah.

0: Envy, Jess Hilarious, Charlamagne Tha God. We are the Breakfast Club. Lauren LaRose is here as well. We're still kicking it with Tiffany Haddish. Charlamagne?
1: Has success been everything you thought it was going to be?
2: No, success is definitely not what I thought. I thought success was going to be like so much easier and like super relaxed and super chill and like I'm getting spoiled every day, but it's not. It's not that. Success is work. Mm-hmm. It's weightlifting. It's wearing a weighted vest at all times. It's like a 100-pound weighted vest. It's heavy. Yeah. You got to be strong to carry success. Everybody ain't built for it. That's why people fall off. That's why people disappear. They end up in rehabs. They end up just strung out, f***ed up in bad situations because success is heavy. Everybody ain't built for it. And you have to train for it. If it comes overnight, it will fall off overnight. Mm-hmm. But if it comes over a long period of time, just like any like a good football team or great track runners, like if you do the work and build your body up to handle it, you'll be able to carry it forever.
3: How has your sobriety journey helped you deal with all of that?
2: You know what? Being sober, like, okay, so I'm California sober. So
4: what that does that mean?
2: California sober. You know what that means, girl. You know what that means.
1: Oh, weed. Okay.
2: You know, yeah, I own a marijuana line. You know, I drink my weed, eat my weed, and smoke my weed. No alcohol has really changed the game. First of all, super easy for the weight to come off. Mm. And I can hear now. I can hear a lot of things now. Things I didn't notice before, people's true intentions. You can see what they're really doing. I can see so much better now because I think alcohol makes you deaf, makes you blind, it makes it hard for you to communicate, makes it hard for you to be present. And without drinking any alcohol, I'm seeing like, I can see people's hearts. I can see your soul. I know who really hate me inside, but they want to eat. And I'm okay with them eating. Mm-hmm. I'm okay. But I can see the intention. I can hear it. I'm paying attention. I can pick up the little nuances of things. And I know how to move in a space. And I'm just like really grateful and really kind of disappointed in myself for ever starting to drink in the first place. Mm-hmm. You know, even though I didn't like, when I drank, but I didn't drink every day. But when I did drink, I did drink. And it made me wake up next to ugly people, and I have not woken up next to nobody ugly in 4 years. It's been really great. It's been an awesome experience to be like, oh, I'm laying down with this person because I want to lay down with this person. I want to be with this man. Like, not because it's just like, oh, he got me. Oh, yeah. Like, yeah. It's because I want to.
3: When you talk about your electricity sober, I know you did that back when all of the, like, DUI stuff was happening, right? And I know that your team recently filed for that to be dismissed because 4 years later, you're still going through that trial for that case.
2: I want a trial. I've been begging for a trial. I done bought all these plane tickets flying down to Georgia. Georgia has become like a place I kind of hate now. And I used to love it. But now I kind of like, because the way they do their laws is ridiculous to me. And I keep flying down there, keep showing up to the courtroom. And then they just, oh, we're going to postpone it to another day. Postpone. Well, you wasting my money. You wasting my time. These lawyers is getting to eat like crazy, which is fine, I guess. But like, and then, you know, the judge is like running for office again and try to get, you know, they're like, what the I just feel some type of way about it. I'm like, I have never in my career being arrested, and I've been arrested a lot of times, had to wait 4 years for a trial.
3: And it's a misdemeanor, right?
2: Yeah.
1: Why do you want to go to trial for a misdemeanor?
2: Because really, I want that to be gone because it don't make no sense. I was in my driveway walking into my house.
1: Oh, I didn't know that. Okay.
2: I was walking into my house, bro. So, like, really?
4: Yeah.
2: And then on that same video, if they release the video, y'all see. Because on the same video, at the top of the video, they let some white man park his car in a thing and take an Uber home. But you want to arrest? I'm at my house.
1: So who called? Somebody called the police on you?
2: Yeah, they called the police on me because I was on the side of the road. I was crying and shit on the side of the road.
1: Normal for you.
2: That is normal for me. Right. That is normal for me. Right. And I might have took a nap. That is normal for me.
3: I'm trying to say, the way it was reported, it was like way different than.
2: They said I was at the light. I wasn't at the light. I was on the side of the road. And a man did come up to my window and say, you ain't supposed to be in these parts. What you doing over here? You best get up out of here. And I was like, shit, I was just crying like, shit. And I took off. And pulled into my driveway. I'm walking in the house with my little white dog. They let me walk the dog. They walked the dog with me. One of them picked up the dog poop. Got put it in the trash and everything. They let me go in the house, put food and water in the dog's bowl and stuff and put the dog in the house. And then they handcuffed me and took me to jail.
4: Wow. Why it sound like the guy, why you make the guy sound like a slave? He said, you best get out of here. You
2: he did sound like a slave. It's Georgia, girl.
1: Wow. Yeah.
2: He sounded like that. You best get up out of here.
4: So what he was doing over there then?
2: I don't know, girl. I don't know. He pulled up. Jumped out of his car and said, I best get up out of here.
4: I thought he was walking.
3: I saw your team say you're losing money from jobs, though, because of this case.
2: Yeah, I don't know why they said that, because I don't think that's the truth. I think they said that because I will postpone a job. I will not work a day to fly all the way to Georgia to show up for my case.
3: Okay.
2: And then the case isn't being heard. Mm-hmm. It's being postponed to the next, to the next. So that is hurting my pockets. Flying, I keep on flying out here. I done made best friends with all the flight attendants on Delta. We be kicking it.
4: I love it.
2: Like, they my favorite. But at the same time, this is like a waste of time. Mm-hmm. Like, let's get it over with already. I'm about to do. Can I tell you a secret? It's not a secret.
1: As long as they gonna get you in no trouble.
2: I don't know if it's gonna get me in trouble, but maybe it might. I don't know. But I've been working with the DA's office in California, in Los Angeles, and we getting ready to come up with a whole campaign on the benefits of not drinking. Because, like, if you really think about, like, all these cases that are in court, every time you've ever, like, had an issue in life or a problem with somebody, alcohol is 9 times out of 10 involved. Mm-hmm. Maybe you're the one drinking, maybe you're not. Maybe it's the other person that's drinking. But usually it's alcohol involved in a lot of those cases that they have. It don't even be like DUI. It'd be like domestic violence. It'd be child abuse. Yeah. It'd be theft. It'd be whatever. Alcohol is usually involved in it. Mm-hmm. So, like, we getting ready to do, like, a whole campaign together. And, like, you know, just bring that awareness. Because I don't think people notice it. They think, like, oh, we drinking and celebrating. Yeah. We celebrating. But what does that lead to?
3: Or when you said, like, when you try to get through something, too. Like, you...
2: Yeah, drink. You try to get through it. Like, which I've done.
3: I mean, you were crying in the car.
2: Yeah, I was crying in the car trying to get through it. But you know what? If I smoke weed and I'm sad, hey, baby, I'll be feeling much better. And don't be having no problems. Be having no problems communicating and no problems going right to bed.
3: And a nap when you get home.
5: Right to sleep.
2: Right to bed. Right to sleep. And I'm aware as hell. I'm paranoid a little bit, so I'm looking at everything. Yeah.
1: When you look at your career now, do you feel misunderstood, underestimated, or exactly where you're supposed to be?
2: Well, in my heart, I'm exactly where I'm supposed to be. But if I turn around and sit back from where the world is looking, I think I'm underestimated. Mm-hmm. Mm-hmm. They don't know what they're dealing with. It's okay. I'm going to show you.
4: Good.
1: I feel like the best is yet to come, Tiff.
2: Oh, yeah. It's coming.
1: Word.
2: She coming through.
1: Mm-hmm. Absolutely.
2: You going to get on the train? You going to work with me?
1: What you mean? You already know that for life. What are you talking about? Because you start rapping. Last time Tiff came up here, she did the rap album, right?
2: Yeah, I got to, like, I'm about to drop a whole album.
1: A new one.
2: Ooh. A whole situation.
1: Okay.
2: Yeah, I just shot a music video with Jadakiss. Mm-hmm. I didn't like the video that much. I feel like it was too many ugly people in it. But
4: damn.
2: If they move the camera just right, we put the little CGI on it.
1: Watch your mouth. They got a hard
2: We paying these people. They all just came in on the street. They just came in off the street.
1: All the New Yorkers.
5: Salute to us now.
3: You already said it.
1: The term I use is hard knock lifers.
2: They look like they've been through a lot. Is that why?
4: No, it's not.
2: That's not why. They've been through a lot. People be living in New York, okay? This ain't no easy city to live in.
1: NBA got the music video. I'm gonna show you some NBA music videos. You talk about struggle faces, boy.
2: I was talking to this rapper that's from here, and he was like, I want to share my videos with you. Maybe you could post them. He sent me the videos. I said, ain't no way in hell I'm putting this on my page. The you get these people from? And then he was like, Tiff, it's hard out here. It ain't like California. I said, damn, this is ridiculous. And then I was like, I'm finna shoot. Wait till I shoot my video. Then I shot my video. I said, oh, you right. It is not like it is in California.
5: All right. It's
1: Tiffany Addis, ladies and gentlemen. You look like you're getting held hostage, man.
5: It's Tiffany Addis, ladies and gentlemen. It's The Breakfast Club. Good morning.

0: DJ Envy, Jess Hilarious, Charlamagne Tha God. We are The Breakfast Club. Let's get to the latest with Lauren.
1: You're talking LL Cool, babe.
2: Yeah. I'm not dumbing myself down. I'm being myself.
1: Sources trust.
2: I'm the homegirl that knows a little bit about everything and everything.
3: The little brown girls look at you and go, I want to be like you.
4: Take me through that.
5: Where's she going? The latest with Lauren
4: Lomos. Take me through that.
5: On The Breakfast Club.
1: LL Cool, babe. Talk to me.
2: So yesterday, guys, it was announced that Quinta Brunson will develop and star as Betty Boop in a new Betty Boop feature film.
6: Ooh, that is so perfect for her.
7: Yeah, yes. As soon as I saw that announcement, I'm like, man, she looks just like Betty.
2: Yes, like her.
6: Now
2: yep.
6: I can see it.
2: Yep, and you know, a lot of us have been following Quinta from the internet days to mm-hmm. her successful career at BuzzFeed to all of the success with Abbott Elementary, and now she is here working on this feature film. So her production company, Fifth Chance Productions, will partner with Mark Fleischer, who is the grandson of Betty Boop's creator, Max Fleischer.
6: Wow.
2: And the film will trace the origin and evolution of Betty Boop through the perspective of her creator, Max, and the relationship that he had with the character, of how he tried to navigate the commercial success that eventually came, and how it grew into like one of the world's most impactful animated icons. Now, what I am very interested in here is to see how and if Quinta Brunson goes into the fact that Betty Boop was actually inspired by a black woman.
7: Yes.
2: So her name is Esther Jones, the black woman. They used to call her Baby Esther. So she used to be, you know, out here all up in the Cotton Club in Harlem.
7: She was a jazz singer.
2: Jazz mm-hmm. singer, doing something called the Baby Scat. Now, she didn't originate the scat, but the Baby Scat is accredited to her, which is when you hear Betty Boop do the boop, mm-hmm. like, mm-hmm. yep.
1: Boop, a doop.
2: Yes. That is from Esther Jones. And... Yeah, so I'm excited to see how Quinta, like, what her take on the origin story will be.
6: Yeah.
7: Me too.
2: Yes. Yeah.
7: Because I know people see it, and they, like you said, they think Betty Boop is a white character, but it was inspired by, you know, Esther Jones, who was a black woman. So, yeah, I'm interested to see how Quinta spins that as well.
6: And I actually learned that as a little girl in elementary or middle school, that she was inspired, the character Betty Boop was inspired by a black woman.
2: Yes. Well, congratulations to Quinta Brunson.
6: Yep.
2: Now, in other news and new announcements, yesterday, Netflix announced a Michael Jackson documentary that they will be doing that will be stepping inside of Michael Jackson's courtroom that the public never saw. Let's take a listen to the trailer that Netflix dropped yesterday.
8: Police right now searching Michael Jackson's Neverland Ranch.
9: This is part of an ongoing investigation.
10: He's the most famous man in the world, being accused of the most heinous crime in the world.
11: An arrest warrant for Mr. Jackson has been issued on multiple counts of child molestation.
12: Michael Jackson's trial has finally begun.
13: We believed he was a criminal, and he was able to get away with that because of his fame and celebrity. This was a man who was unique in his talent, skill, and accomplishment, and unique in his victimization of children.
14: I believe Michael was innocent, and we were going to prove it.
15: Is he guilty or is he not guilty? Finally, we're going to get some answers.
16: Please keep an open mind and let me have my day in court.
2: That is Michael Jackson that you hear at the end.
6: The real Michael Jackson.
2: Yes, the real Michael Jackson. So this series that they're doing, it's going to air on June 3rd. It's called Michael Jackson, The Verdict. And it's going to revisit the case that became one of the most closely watched legal sagas of all time. Now, I know that we were talking about this before. We talked about the fact that, you know, Charlamagne, you mentioned that a documentary should be the next step. And it seems like Netflix is.
7: He's seen it. He was watching it. I want a documentary that, you know, proves his innocence, that shows you why he was innocent, that shows you how he was investigated, you know, for 17 years and they didn't find anything by the FBI. Like, that's what I want. I saw the first episode yesterday, though.
0: I haven't seen it, but I do think it's whack. I think it's horrible.
6: Thank you. The fact
0: they put a documentary out, what, 2-3 weeks out before the movie came out, that the family did the movie and everybody's celebrating his life and in love and playing music and this, that, and the other.
6: Mm-hmm.
0: Now I feel like the negativity comes. I think that's whack.
7: But you don't know what the doc is about.
0: I know what it's about. You just tell me what it's about.
7: I ain't tell you nothing.
0: Should we just play the trailer of what it's about? It's about him being charged with
7: burglary.
0: I don't care if I seen him or not. I don't.
2: You think that it shouldn't be that stuff?
0: It shouldn't
2: be
0: that
2: right now?
0: Close to. We just celebrated Michael Jackson. Well, we just all wore the gloves and the outfits to go with.
7: That's how he contradicts himself.
0: How do I contradict myself?
7: Because this is why I said there shouldn't be a sequel. Because if you do a sequel, that you have to talk about these things. And I don't think you should, because it's dark. those allegations, that wasn't a good time in his life.
0: Right, but I would rather the sequel come from the family estate that would know more than anybody else.
7: The joy you felt in the first movie, you will not feel if they did a second movie, because you have to go down this dark
0: road. They have to go down that, but there's still episodes and things that we didn't get to, whether it's the Super Bowl, it's the Do You Remember the Time, and all that stuff.
7: That's not what they want the second movie for. They want the second movie for the salaciousness.
0: And there's still a lot of stuff that of his life that he didn't touch. Him buying the you know, the Sony catalogs of artists and all like that. All that's in there too. But I think it's too soon that the Michael movie just came out that was done by the family that he celebrated and people celebrating his life. And now 2-3 weeks later, you just throw in all that mess and all the ish. I think that's fine.
7: I'll tell you how I feel after I finished the last two episodes.
2: Gotcha.
7: It's 3 episodes. I watched the first one last night. After I watched the next two, I'll tell you how I feel.
0: Well, what do you think about after watching the first one?
7: I'll tell you how I feel after I watched the last two. Mm. But just know that this trial, he was found not guilty of everything.
2: Yeah, he was
7: found not guilty on all counts. And he had like, what, 9 counts or something crazy like that? No, I think more, like 14 counts or something. Mm. He got found not guilty on all 14 counts.
0: I just feel like they put this out to kind of pick up some of the steam from the Michael movie. That's how I feel like. And I think that's fine.
7: I actually think it would be a good time to do it because the movie just came out. It's all this conversation around him. And you saw all of the negative press that people tried to write about him around this movie. So if you put this out and show that he got found not guilty on all 14 counts.
0: Yeah, but that negative press didn't do anything to the movie because the movie is still one of the biggest movies, documentaries, or biopics ever.
6: I think what you're saying. You think you would rather it be in the second part of the movie, you know, a second movie, because it's told from the family's perspective who have more insight than anybody.
0: I would think.
2: Well, I think one of the things that we'll have to see here is how Netflix kind of does the line of like, you have to show one thing, but you also have to remember that you just came off of this high of all this Michael Jackson celebration. I think that middle point is going to be a big thing. It's been 20
7: tomorrow.
2: Years. And
7: I might feel like envy tomorrow after I watch the last two episodes.
2: Yeah, and I think that's what we're supposed to do. And we'll talk about it once you do, you know, get through all of that.
7: But
2: so.
7: I do notice the doc is about the trial that he got found not guilty of on all 14 counts.
0: I guess we got to see how they sway it too, how they make you feel from watching it. Do they make you feel like he's still guilty? But I just feel like it's too close from everybody celebrating Michael.
7: You can't make me feel your mama coming back out because I don't believe he's guilty. Can't nobody tell me nothing about that with Michael Jackson. So you can't make me feel no way. I'm just watching. I feel like the man got railroaded.
0: I'm going to see Michael again. I'm taking the kids again because I enjoyed it so much.
2: Because Netflix dropped this?
0: No.
2: Oh,
0: because
2: okay.
0: I want my kids out because I want to go see it again.
2: Okay. I'm like, if you're taking a stand.
0: No, I just want to go see it again. I enjoyed it.
2: Well, that's the latest for this hour. We'll be back in the next hour.
6: Happy birthday, Max B. Y'all, he is 48.
0: Salute to Max B. All right. Now, when we come back, we got Charlamagne Donkey. Who are you giving Donkey to?
7: Yeah, before after the hour, there's a Florida man named Jermell Freeman that needs to come to the front of the congregation. We'd like to have a word with him, please.
0: All right. We'll get to that next. It's The Breakfast Club. Good morning.
17: 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Your mornings will never be the same.
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0: Make sure you tell them to watch out for Florida, man. 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
1: The craziest people in America come from the Bronx and all of Florida. Yes, you are a donkey.
2: A Florida man attacked an ATM for a very strange reason. It gave him too much money. Florida man is arrested after deputies say he rigged the door to his home in an attempt to electrocute his pregnant wife. Police arrested an Orlando man for attacking a flamingo.
3: The Breakfast Club, bitch.
4: Donkey of the day. With Charlemagne the guy. I don't know why y'all keep letting him get y'all like this.
5: Well, little Duval, donkey of the day for Thursday, May 21st goes to a Florida man named Jermell Freeman, okay? What does your Uncle Charla always say about the great state of Florida? The craziest people in America come from the Bronx and all of Florida, and today is no exception. Now, Jermell has been charged with aggravated arson because he decided to bake a blanket, okay? Yes, this man put a blanket in the oven and it wasn't even a pig in it. Now, I know what you're thinking. If Jermell wanted a heated blanket, they like $39.99 on Amazon, okay? Good Housekeeping is an amazing brand. Why didn't he just buy one? But that's not what he actually put the blanket in the oven for, okay? What did he put the blanket in the oven for? Let's go to Lauren LaRosa for the report, please.
6: Florida man is accused of setting his ex-girlfriend's apartment on fire after allegedly threatening her during a FaceTime call, and he is now being held in Franklin County Jail. Columbus fire crews responded April 10th to an apartment fire on Belcher Drive in North Columbus. The victim told investigators she was not home at the time, but said her ex-boyfriend, Jermell Freeman, FaceTimed her and turned on her oven with a blanket inside, telling her he was going to start a fire. The victim had previously reported other threats to Columbus police, including that Freeman threatened to stab her with a kitchen knife and kill her friends. I got your knife, Freeman is alleged to have said to his girlfriend. I told you I wasn't playing with you. Witnesses told investigators that Freeman was trying to find a return flight home.
5: Damn. You do know when Usher said let it burn, he didn't mean that literally, right? It's a metaphor, okay? Letting it burn refers to the painful but necessary release of watching a relationship completely die out. Okay, it's about facing the agonizing grief of a breakup because you know it's the right thing to do. It's not about setting your ex's, apartment on fire. Okay, my brothers, why can't y'all just deal with rejection? The great black philosopher Gucci Mane once said, girls are like buses, miss one, next 15, one coming. Okay, do we not remember great quotes like there are plenty fish in the sea? Nowadays, it's more like there are plenty butt-naked women on IG. Okay, Jermell, even if you felt like there are plenty fish in the sea, but she's the only one for me, hey, man, if you love something, let it go. If it comes back to you, it's yours, okay? What I don't understand about men like Jermell is when a woman breaks up with you, then you do something like set her apartment on fire, all you're doing is confirming that she made the right decision. Okay, Jermell allegedly already threatened to stab her, like Lauren just said, and harm her friends. Now, I'm not the highest grade of weed in the dispensary, but those are grounds to break up with somebody, okay? Thank God that young lady wasn't home, because that could have been very bad, all right? This dude was clearly moving off emotion, and this is why I don't like when people say women are emotional creatures. No, human beings are emotional creatures, okay? We are not creatures of logic. We are creatures of emotion, and we do not care what's true. We care how it feels, and Jermell felt hurt, okay? And instead of going to therapy to learn how to regulate his emotions, he decided he wanted to project that pain onto this young lady, this young lady's apartment, just because the young lady didn't want to be with him anymore, okay? My brother's rejection is a part of life, all right? Okay, what happened to, when a girl breaks up with you, you decide to better yourself, all right? Go out there and get in the best shape physically, mentally, spiritually, emotionally. Let her be scrolling the gram this time next year and be like, damn, when she sees your glow up, okay? That's why you don't block none of your exes or your haters. You gotta let them see you winning, okay? You gotta let them see you shining. But no, Jermell, you want to be dusty, dull. Okay, once again, you proved exactly why this woman should have been left you. Okay, rejection doesn't create character. It reveals it. And people got to stop ignoring red flags the first time. Okay, because if somebody responds to losing you by trying to destroy you or destroy something of yours, then leaving them was the smartest thing you ever did. Please give Jermell Freeman the biggest hee-haw.
7: All right, Charlamagne, thank you for that donkey today.
5: Yes, indeed.
7: Up next is diarrhea.
5: Stomach burning?
7: Yeah.
5: Oh, diarrhea. Stomach burning. Okay.
7: Yeah, a little diarrhea.
5: Jess just ran out. Whenever Jess runs out like that,
7: she ran out quick, too.
5: Yeah, man.
7: But up next is Jess Fix
5: My
7: Mess.
5: She come back fast, too. That's what's weird about it. You don't ever notice that?
6: Well, I mean, it runs out fast.
5: Yeah, but that's the... yeah, but what about the cleanup? You know what I'm saying? Cleanup should take a little longer, I would think.
7: I gave her dude wipes the other day, so maybe she got that.
5: Them thing, y'all ain't self-cleaning, all y'all, Lauren?
6: No, you use the wipes.
5: Okay,
6: and stuff.
5: Just making sure.
6: Yeah, but, y'all ain't self-cleaning.
7: But up next is Jess Fix My Mess after she fixes her mess. 800-585-1051. So if you having some relationship issues or any type of issues, Jess will fix your mess as soon as she gets back from the bathroom. Hopefully she washes her hands.
5: Damn.
7: It's the Breakfast Club. Good morning.

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17: 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I hope you enjoy all of the nostalgic vibes and the funk, the R&B, the soul, and the hip-hop all fused together. This is a salute and a nod to the pioneers of the 70s and 80s that influenced me and inspired me and brought joy to my home. And I hope

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1: You need to beat your coworker's ass.
0: Ask about me.
1: Your coworker need to beat your ass? Call it up. It's Dr. Jess, and I'm here to fix your mess.
2: Fix your mess.
1: It's getting very much messy. Let me fix it.
3: Good morning. Who's this?
4: What'd you say?
3: Hello.
4: Hello. Hey, Jess. Hey. Good morning.
3: Good morning. How are you? Do you have me on a Bluetooth for speaker?
4: No. That was just my work machine. I'm sorry.
3: Okay. I got you. I can hear you now. What's going on?
4: So, back a few months ago, I went to court. Me and my baby mom, we shared joint custody, but I got residential. So, she's with me 24/7.
3: Okay.
4: Ever since a few months back, it's like my baby mom got worse. She don't make her court order phone calls that she's supposed to. She don't even come to the visit. We're supposed to meet each other at a rest stop. Mm-hmm. You know what I mean? So it's like halfway points because we live about half hour away from each other. You know what I'm saying? So we meet in like a halfway point. And she don't even come there. So it's like I'm wasting time and money. And then it's like I try to explain to the courts all this stuff. And for some reason, I live in Jersey. I live down the shore. And for some reason, even though the mom is certified, like that she don't do nothing, she just waste. They still want to give the mom like some type of, I don't even know what to call it. If she's not being a mother, why you gotta keep giving her a chance?
3: Like,
4: you know what I mean?
3: So she's basically unfit, you know, like she's basically a deadbeat.
4: No, she's not. She don't do nothing. So she don't do nothing. She hasn't paid. She hasn't paid nothing. Not that I look for any money. My daughter's well taken care of.
3: Uh-huh.
4: But like, she just got put on child support a couple months back, and she still don't do nothing.
3: Mm. So she's a deadbeat.
4: But see, if I didn't make no payment, they'd be coming after me. You know what I'm saying?
3: Yeah, well, we know the system is not set up for men, you know, especially black men. They will give the woman so many chances, you know. And that's not right. Everybody needs to be closely evaluated, whether it's a father or a mother. So what your question is, like, what to do? How can you co-parent with her?
4: Basically, like, I don't want to go back. Like, the amount of money I spent on my last court thing,
3: yeah,
4: I could have took my daughter to Disney twice.
3: Yeah, I understand.
4: You know what I'm saying? So it's like now, I think that's what she wants to do. She wants me to waste all this money to go into the courts and do all that just so she could play the sob story like, oh, I don't get to see my daughter. Well, that's not my daughter's 11 years old. She don't even want to deal with her. She don't even call her mom. Mm-hmm. None of that.
3: Jeez, does her mom call her?
4: No.
3: Mm.
4: She don't call. She's court. This is my whole thing. You're a woman, so you definitely will understand where I'm coming from.
3: Mm-hmm.
4: Do you need the courts to tell you how to be a mother?
3: No, I do not.
4: Okay, then. That's my whole point.
3: Yeah.
4: So why, like, if she's preaching to the courts, like, oh, I'm this, I'm that, why aren't their courts, like, turning around and being like, all right, well, prove to me.
3: Yeah.
4: What have you done? You know what I'm saying? Like, yeah. I got all the receipts. My wife made sure I got all the receipts for everything.
3: Hmm. Okay, so you are married. Like, okay.
4: Yeah, I've been married. Going to be 7 years, June 23rd.
3: Okay. Well, congratulations on your upcoming anniversary. What I think is, right, only time is going to be able to fix the situation. I think your daughter's mother being a deadbeat, essentially, that's only going to hurt her in the long run. And it's going to hurt your child as well. But I love the fact that you do have a wife. She does have a mother figure. It's not like this.
4: Oh, yeah. She's been calling my wife ever since she was able to talk, mommy. Like,
3: okay.
4: My big mom had her on, like, it's crazy. Like, me and this woman, we never were, like, in love or nothing like that. I got into some drama in Jersey, so I hightailed it to New York. Met her in New York, and we had a baby.
3: Yeah, and I understand, and things do happen like that, and this is just the price that you have to pay for, you know, for doing that.
4: I mean, I'm cool with it. I just wish... Like, I tried to do the last thing where it's like, all right, you don't want to be involved. You just want to come around when you want. Just sign your rights over.
3: Right.
4: Here's my thing. I don't need child support from you.
3: Yeah.
4: The courts made me seem like a bad dad if I didn't put her on child support. And I'm like, well, not for nothing. I ain't getting money since the day she was born. So,
3: yeah.
4: What a, you know, but it's just crazy. I just figured I need to get like a... you know, I got my wife's perspective, but you know how the women are that, you know.
3: Absolutely.
4: She's always going to defend me, you know what I'm saying?
3: Yeah.
4: So it's like, I wanted to get like a different, especially you, you're on a talk show.
3: Mm-hmm.
4: I heard your book was real good.
3: Absolutely. Till Death Do We Parent. It's a co-parenting memoir. Reflects on the journey of me raising my son with his father. And I love the fact that although she's your baby girl is missing out on her biological mother, she still has a mother figure. She still has someone that she can call mommy. So she's being raised properly, you know, and she's going to get older.
4: Yeah,
3: and
4: she is. My wife.
3: Mm-hmm.
4: My wife definitely does her numbers. I give a lot of credit to my wife. And then it's just like it's not like I don't want anybody to think on the radio that like nobody was trying to like be nice with her, I guess you could say. Like, my wife tried to reach out to her, tried to do fun stuff, but she was more worried about hanging out and trying to become drinking buddies and stuff like that with my wife instead of, like, building a relationship with your daughter.
3: Yeah, she's on a different page in her life. She's in a different era, and she has a different mindset, and that's got to change. But you know what? You can't even worry about that. Just like I tell the moms who complain to me about the fathers not doing anything. You can't make her be a mother, and neither can the courts. Only thing the courts can do is put into play what she should be doing. You know what I mean? But that doesn't necessarily mean that she's going to rise to the occasion of being a mother. She, you know what I mean? Just because you give birth don't make you a mother.
4: Yeah.
3: You know what I mean? So
4: my wife definitely said that.
3: Yeah.
4: My wife definitely told me that. She's like, babe, just because she gave birth doesn't make her a mother.
3: Yep.
4: I said, I understand, but it's just like, you just costing me all this money. Now I feel like you're doing that on purpose.
3: Yeah, absolutely. And I can't tell you, just drop the cases and just keep taking care of your daughter, because this is an ongoing thing, and you want justice for this. But you just got to stay in the fight if you're willing to deal with everything that comes with it. I'm sorry. These are the consequences.
4: Well, courts and all that stuff is done. So now it's just like, as of right now, it's just like, I'm supposed to waste every Saturday to make sure I'm at this rest stop at 12 o'clock when I know for a fact she don't show. And then I got to go about my day after 12 o'clock. It just sucks, because my daughter and my wife are like, babe, man, we really want to, you know, give her a call. And then when you try to call the woman, ain't no answer. We share a court app.
3: Yeah.
4: You can't talk to me. And the crazy part is you act like you could talk to me regular, but why do we got a court app then if you can't, you know what I'm saying?
3: Yeah. She's just not, she ain't ready, you know, but she's going to regret this someday, one day. When she has to have a conversation with her daughter about why she wasn't there. She's going to have to be real with baby girl. You know what I'm saying? And I'm glad that court is over. And the hardest thing to do is to co-parent with somebody is to co-parent by yourself. That is, because that's what it seems like. She's not giving you anything. She's not even doing a little bit of what she should be doing, or what it seems like she should be doing, or what it seems like she should want to do as a mom. But nah, that's not even what she on right now. But you know what? I'm happy that your baby girl has two parents in the household, and that she sees that her father is not giving up. You know what I mean? That's a good thing. You're setting a good precedence and a good example for your baby, you know? And I applaud you for that. But no, you should get
4: the book. Honestly, I don't be looking for none of that. Like, I was raised in a household with both of my parents. So it's like, I know, and my wife was raised in a household where she had, you know, step-parents and stuff like that.
3: Yeah.
4: So it's like, she got the best of both worlds
3: and
4: me and everything.
3: Yeah.
4: And I was just raised like, listen, you made a baby, handle your responsibilities. That's it.
3: Absolutely. Same way I was raised. You understand what I'm saying? That's why you should get this book. You could relate to it. It's not just for moms. It's for dads. It's for parents. It's about relationships and fostering them and, you know, motherhood, fatherhood, and how we power through it, even when it gets hard. So I appreciate you calling.
4: So when she don't reach out and do none of that, do you think that I should be the one reaching out, or just no? Like, you know, my whole thing is like, they made me feel like, and this is the lawyer that I had at one point. My lawyer asked me if I'm talking about my baby mom to my daughter. And I said, every once in a while when she brings her up, but I don't go out of my way to bring her up because my daughter's with me. So what do you know what I'm saying?
3: Right.
4: What do I? So am I wrong for that?
3: No, you're not wrong for that. I would not talk down on her mom to her because she's getting older and she's going to see the absence of her mother, yeah. The negligence of her mother, you know, the wrongdoing of her mom. You don't have to do that. You know, she know who she's
4: no,
3: with.
4: We don't
3: she
4: talk
3: know who
4: bad.
3: Loves her. You
4: Me
3: know,
4: and my wife,
3: right.
4: We definitely don't talk bad. If there's anything like, oh, why didn't she call or why did she come to visit? Hey, baby, me and my wife both told my daughter, look, maybe she's busy. Maybe she got caught up in work.
3: Yeah.
4: But when she don't, like, reach out and stuff, my daughter already told her. She's 11 years old. She already told her how she felt. And that's one thing. Like, after you hear that from your daughter, instead of trying to do better, you do worse.
3: Yeah, because she's not ready to be a parent, and that's fine. And I wish I had more time. I do got to go. But nah, you are on the right track. You are on the right playing field. She's not, and you can't make her be a mom. Nobody can make her be a mom. She'll rise to that occasion one day, and hopefully it's not too late to build a bond. You know, that's just what it is. That was Jess Fix My Mess. Y'all can call up. I do that every Thursday following the release of my book, Till Death Do We Parent. 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It could be a work problem. It could be a friendship problem. 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Oh, I got the number right, y'all. It's The Breakfast Club. Good morning.
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1: Good morning, everybody. 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
0: Me and Gil slapped the pit at you.
1: Look at me jealous. Oh, you claiming me now? Morning, everybody. No. We are the Breakfast Club.
0: No. Let's get to being stupid.
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6: Not just CNN, the Wall Street Journal.
3: Wall Street Journal, Variety. Wow. It is everywhere, all over, anywhere that you get all of your breaking information right now. And now you're hearing it right here on The Breakfast Club. So that'll begin Monday, June 1st. And now the show, our show, of course, we will stay on the radio, nationally syndicated. But
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3: Period.
6: The Breakfast Club is a radio show. Okay, let's be clear on that.
7: So wait a minute. Okay. We're going to be live every morning on Netflix?
3: Mm-hmm.
7: The first show ever to do that?
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7: Globally.
6: So that means we'll be a morning show in some places. We'll be an evening show in other places. We'll be an afternoon show in some places.
7: So the question, if we're in Asia, are they going to like dub our voice like
3: Hong Kong?
7: See?
6: All right, man.
3: Okay.
7: Moving.
3: Yeah.
7: You know so, man, I'm sorry.
3: I was going to talk about some of the content that we're getting through Netflix. Should we go into that?
8: Should we just keep going?
3: Yep. All right.
8: Mm-hmm. Is it going to be in a different language?
7: That's all I asked.
8: Yeah.
7: I didn't.
3: All right. Well, yeah, so that'll be happening June 1st, Monday, June 1st. It'll kick off.
7: I should have said Mexico.
3: You'll get behind the scenes, exclusive bonus segments, extended discussions, original content. It's going to be enhanced, uninterrupted, and it's going to be a heck of an experience.
6: When we say that we're live, we're literally going to like be live the whole way through.
7: Yes.
8: So
6: even like during commercial
7: breaks. In between segments.
6: But when you're on the radio, of course, if you're listening on the radio, you're going to hear the commercials. If you're watching on Netflix, you'll just be engaging with us behind the scenes. Because, you know, we got the phone lines.
7: Answering phones and,
6: you know,
7: online. And
6: chats and all types of stuff.
7: Planning the next segment, how we break it down.
3: The
7: so you'll get to see all of it. That's right.
3: All righty, okay. Neil. Yeah, so shout out to us. June 1st.
7: Is this the first show ever to do that, right? Live
3: ever.
7: Every day.
6: First
7: global
6: live
3: ever.
6: Daily show on Netflix.
3: Wow. Period.
6: Radio, baby. The power of radio, baby.
3: Yes.
6: 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It's radio.
3: Mm-hmm.
6: Okay.
8: You had to watch your mouth.
6: You looking in the mirror?
3: All right, moving on.
8: This is crazy.
3: So, Queen Latifah sat down for an exclusive interview with Angie Martinez
6: on
3: the In Real Life podcast.
7: Calm down.
6: Amazing. I can't wait to watch that.
3: Yes.
6: When that came out, I didn't see that. That came out last night.
3: It premiered last night, late last night. Now, you know, Queen Latifah doesn't just talk about much of anything to anybody. So this is a very amazing interview to listen to. Now, one of the things they get into, they talk about her life, her career, all the things. One of the things they get into that stood out to me was Queen Latifah talking about how she would not even be here. We wouldn't know who she was today if it wasn't for Patti LaBelle. Mm-hmm. Let's take a listen.
9: Queen. Thank you for so many things. And thank you for being my daughter. You know, we did that show, Star. You're just such a wonderful person for so many reasons. So many things that you've done for me that you don't know I know. And it's because you love me. And I love you too, honey. Thank you and happy Mother's Day.
8: Auntie Patti.
10: That was the legendary Patti LaBelle. What does that bring up for you?
8: She's been around my whole life.
10: Mm.
8: If it wasn't for Patti LaBelle, you might not even know who I am. At this point, when I lost my brother at 22, I was ready to like check out of this whole thing. And Patti LaBelle is one of the people who I talk to, who talk to me. She has lost sisters.
10: She lost four sisters?
8: Yes. So her, Heavy D, were able to talk to me and like help reframe my thought.
3: Wow. Yeah. Now she also gets into the moment at the BET Awards back in 2021 where she talked about Pride and she wished a happy Pride. Let's take a listen to Queen Latifah opening up about that moment.
11: I'm going to get off this stage, but I thank you so much for all of you, the fans, for supporting every crazy ass thing I've done through the year. And thank you for making Equalizer number one. Ebony, my love. Rebel, my love. Peace. Happy Pride.
3: Yeah, now this was, you know, Queen Latifah has been very private about her personal life. Even in this interview, they talk about it, but she's still very personal. But, you know, she opens up a lot here about why she decided to do that moment. Let's take a listen to her.
10: I'm trying to think of how to ask this without being too nosy. You have made a shift, a public shift.
8: Damn, did I?
10: You did.
8: What'd I do?
10: Stop. You are a married woman with a child. You do carpets with your wife. But when you've let people in a little bit, you did go on stage, you shout Pride, clearly you're living in your truth and your family and
8: what
10: your
8: was
10: life.
8: Pride Day?
10: Dana.
8: I can't do just regular
10: You made a choice to do that.
8: I did.
10: Yeah. So what about the? Can you talk about that? Like,
8: great I was question. Getting a lifetime achievement award, and I didn't want to leave out the people who were part of the lifetime.
10: Yeah, that makes sense. Yeah,
8: that's about it.
10: Really,
8: it's really that simple.
10: It was not more complicated than that.
8: So not more complicated than that. It's not always that deep.
10: Some people think that if you don't share, it means you're hiding something.
8: People are just so fascinated about people's private lives.
10: Mm-hmm. I think also sometimes people want to know how you're navigating.
8: I may tell you how I navigate. I mind my business.
6: Drop one clues for Angie Martinez.
3: The way.
6: What an amazing, just compassionate line of questioning.
3: Yeah.
6: And get into a topic that could be uncomfortable, but just for the way she worded those questions, incredible, man.
3: 100%. Yeah. That interview is now live on Angie Martinez and Real Life IRL podcast. So please go watch and take a listen.
6: I respect Queen Latifah so much. Like her and Shaquem and what they built with Flavor Unit, you know, just starting off as friends and then, you know, the management company and the way they grew into Hollywood and TV and music, they just moguls all across the board.
7: Absolutely.
6: Mm-hmm. Salute to Shaquem and Queen Latifah.
7: Salute to Queen Latifah. I love Queen Latifah. Mm-hmm. I love everything she stands for.
3: Yeah, the interview, it makes you smile too, because you could tell she's just in such a great place in life. And the two of them, their dynamic, it just makes you feel good. So,
10: Sound like two homegirls talking.
3: Mm-hmm. Yeah. Yes. Now, as we wrap, I don't have time to play one more, right? As we wrap, I just want to tell you guys that this segment has been sponsored by Top Dog Law. Any accident, big or small, call Top Dog Law.
7: All right.
10: And happy birthday to Mr. T. He is 74.
7: What was his line?
10: What?
7: Okay.
6: I pity the fool.
10: There you go. I wanted a man to do it. Happy birthday, Mr. T.
7: Jesus Christ. All right.
3: Happy birthday.
7: Yes. All right. Now, when we come back, we get to the People's Choice Mix. Let us know what you want to hear. And don't forget, when do we start Netflix live globally?
3: Monday, daily? June 1st. Globally, live, daily on Netflix. You can catch the Breakfast Club.
7: All right.
10: Breakfast Club.
7: Let's get to the mix. It's the Breakfast Club tomorrow.
0: The Breakfast Club. 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
1: Hey, what's up, y'all? It's your girl, Jess Larry's. Get tickets now to see I Love Boosters in theaters this Friday. From Boots Riley, the director of Sorry to Bother You, I Love Boosters is a crazy heist comedy that's wildly hilarious and downright insane. 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And I used to be one too myself, y'all, so y'all know I got to see this.
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16: Ring, ring, who the F is that? It's a non-known number, so you know it. What's that? Ha!
17: 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Who the is you? Out the way.

0: make sure you tell them to watch out for Florida, man. Florida, man.
1: The craziest people in America come from the Bronx and all of Florida. Yes, you are a donkey.
2: A Florida man attacked an ATM for a very strange reason. It gave him too much money. Florida man is arrested after deputies say he rigged the door to his home in an attempt to electrocute his pregnant wife. Police arrested an Orlando man for attacking a flamingo.
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4: Donkey of the day. With Charlemagne the guy. I don't know why y'all keep letting him get y'all elected.
1: Well, little Duval, donkey of the day for Thursday, May 21st goes to a Florida man named Jermell Freeman, okay? What does your Uncle Charla always say about the great state of Florida? The craziest people in America come from the Bronx and all of Florida, and today is no exception. Now, Jermell has been charged with aggravated arson because he decided to bake a blanket, okay? Yes, this man put a blanket in the oven, and it wasn't even a pig in it. Now, I know what you're thinking. If Jermell wanted a heated blanket, they like $39.99 on Amazon. Okay, Good Housekeeping is an amazing brand. Why didn't he just buy one? But that's not what he actually put the blanket in the oven for. Okay, what did he put the blanket in the oven for? Let's go to Lauren LaRosa for the report, please.
5: Florida man is accused of setting his ex-girlfriend's apartment on fire after allegedly threatening her during a FaceTime call. And he is now being held in Franklin County Jail. Columbus fire crews responded April 10th to an apartment fire on Belcher Drive in North Columbus. The victim told investigators she was not home at the time, but said her ex-boyfriend, Jermell Freeman, FaceTimed her and turned on her oven with a blanket inside, telling her he was going to start a fire. The victim had previously reported other threats to Columbus police, including that Freeman threatened to stab her with a kitchen knife and kill her friends. I got your knife, Freeman is alleged to have said to his girlfriend. I told you I wasn't playing with you. Witnesses told investigators that Freeman was trying to find a return flight home.
1: Damn. You do know when Usher said, let it burn, he didn't mean that literally, right? It's a metaphor, okay? Letting it burn refers to the painful but necessary release of watching a relationship completely die out. Okay, it's about facing the agonizing grief of a breakup because you know it's the right thing to do. It's not about setting your ex's, apartment on fire. Okay, my brothers, why can't y'all just deal with rejection? The great black philosopher Gucci Mane once said, girls are like buses, miss one, next 15, one coming. Okay, do we not remember great quotes like there are plenty fish in the sea? Nowadays, it's more like there are plenty butt-naked women on IG. Okay, Jermell, even if you felt like there are plenty fish in the sea, but she's the only one for me, hey, man, if you love something, let it go. If it comes back to you, it's yours, okay? What I don't understand about men like Jermell is when a woman breaks up with you, then you do something like set her apartment on fire, all you're doing is confirming that she made the right decision. Okay, Jermell allegedly already threatened to stab her, like Lauren just said, and harm her friends. Now, I'm not the highest grade of weed in the dispensary, but those are grounds to break up with somebody, okay? Thank God that young lady wasn't home, because that could have been very bad, all right? This dude was clearly moving off emotion, and this is why I don't like when people say women are emotional creatures. No, human beings are emotional creatures, okay? We are not creatures of logic. We are creatures of emotion, and we do not care what's true. We care how it feels, and Jermell felt hurt, okay? And instead of going to therapy to learn how to regulate his emotions, he decided he wanted to project that pain onto this young lady, this young lady's apartment, just because the young lady didn't want to be with him anymore, okay? My brother's rejection is a part of life, all right? Okay, what happened to, you know, when a girl breaks up with you, you decide to better yourself, all right? Go out there and get in the best shape physically, mentally, spiritually, emotionally. Let her be scrolling the gram this time next year and be like, damn, when she sees your glow up, okay? That's why you don't block none of your exes or your haters. You gotta let them see you winning, okay? You gotta let them see you shining. But no, Jermell, you want to be dusty, dull. Okay, once again, you proved exactly why this woman should have been left you. Okay, rejection doesn't create character. It reveals it. And people got to stop ignoring red flags the first time. Okay, because if somebody responds to losing you by trying to destroy you or destroy something of yours, then leaving them was the smartest thing you ever did. Please give Jermell Freeman the biggest hee-haw.
6: All right, Charlamagne, thank you for that donkey today.
1: Yes, indeed.
6: All right, when we come back, we got the positive note and more, so don't move. It's the Breakfast Club. Good morning.

0: DJ Envy, Jess Hilarious, Charlamagne Tha God. We are The Breakfast Club. Salute to Tiffany Haddish for joining us this morning.
1: Man, salute to the good sister Tiffany Haddish, man. Make sure you go check out Tiffany on the cover of Sports Illustrated.
2: Mm-hmm. That was her dream, she said.
1: Yes. Mm-hmm. She's on the cover of Sports Illustrated swimsuit issue.
2: I love it.
1: It's a big deal. I like to see people, you know, manifest things, man. Because she mm-hmm. literally was talking about this for a long, long, long, long time. And it sounds crazy until it's actually done, right?
2: Yep.
0: Well, salute to Tiffany Haddish again. When we come back, positive note, The Breakfast Club. Good morning.
3: She take my money when I'm in need. Yes, she's a trifling friend indeed. Oh, she's a gold digger. Way over time.

0: Morning, everybody. It's DJ Envy, Just Hilarious, Charlamagne Tha God. We are the Breakfast Club. Now, you in Rhode Island this weekend, right?
1: Yep, I'm in Rhode Island tomorrow and Saturday. Y'all can meet me at the Comedy Connection. I got two shows tomorrow in East Providence, Rhode Island, and then two on Saturday. I'll also be doing a book signing at Riff Raff Bar. That's a bookstore. It doesn't sound like a bookstore, but we're going to have fun from 1 to 2 p.m. You'll get your book signed. We'll be able to talk co-parenting, motherhood, fatherhood, and all the things. And I'll be doing meet and greet at all four shows at the Comedy Connection. So I see you when I get there tomorrow, Providence.
2: You should go to Irregardless Biscuit, I'm telling you.
1: Irregardless Biscuit, okay.
2: I'll be going there twice when I be there for the weekend. Like, Irregardless Biscuit is so good. Salute to Irregardless Biscuit. And this other spot called Afrique, I think it's Afrique D Lounge. They got good African food.
1: Okay.
2: You like African food, or your palate is only Mexican now?
1: I've never had African food before.
2: Really?
1: Oh
2: my God, it's so good, man.
1: Okay.
3: It's really,
2: yes,
3: really good.
2: Very hearty.
1: That's what's up. Is that the stuff that they...
2: Is that fufu? With the jollof. So good.
1: Damn, all right.
3: All right. Well, you got a positive note, Charlamagne?
2: Yes, I do have a positive note, and it's simple. It comes from the great Nelson Mandela. It always seems impossible until it's done. Have a great day. Breakfast Club, bitches!
4: Y'all finished or y'all done?
5: Let it clap, let it clap. Ride this, or you sit on my lap. Spread them cheese, let me see that. Shake that, like you out of control. 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Bend it on down, put your face on the floor. That to your legs can't stand. High freak, put the world in the hand.

0: The Breakfast Club. 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
1: I love Boosters in theaters this Friday. 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
0: The Breakfast Club.
2: Yo, what up, y'all? It's DJ Envy from The Breakfast Club. Now, check this out. The first phone call that ever happened over 150 years ago. 150 years. 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And fast forward to now. It's springtime. The weather's breaking. People outside. Vibes are right again. Thank God. And it got me thinking, who haven't you talked to in a minute? And you know, through all these years and all these conversations, AT&T has been there, connecting people in meaningful ways. This is more than a story of technological innovation. It's really a story about human connection, real people, real moments, and real relationships. So we celebrate over 150 years of connection. Let this be your reminder. 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Send that text. Pull up on somebody you care about. Because at the end of the day, those connections, that's what really matters.
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1: Pickable. 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
0: Pickable.
1: Let me FaceTime my op. I'm up the street.
0: Pickable.
1: Yes, AGs. I'm putting something to sleep.
0: Pickable.
1: He on the ground. I praise God and start stumping feet.
0: Pickable.

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1: 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I cannot be your man. Never got us whooping till we open up that can. Damn. 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I'm a slam. 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

0: is what you all been waiting for.
1: You're tapped in the Way Up with Angela Yee.
2: All right, it's Way Up with Angela Yee. B-Dot, back again.
3: Good job, B-Dot.
2: There it is.
4: Hey, I feel like I just seen you.
2: I feel like I saw you, too.
4: Yeah.
2: I was out late last night. I came in and ate breakfast today, something I normally don't do, but I was starving.
4: Did you have your galoshes on last night? It was raining out here in New York City.
2: There was all kinds of flooding, and I missed all of it. How about I was working, and by the time I left, the rain was over. It didn't even really look like anything happened. And I got home, and I saw the whole neighborhood was flooded, but my block wasn't, but I missed all of that. You would never have known all that happened. I was looking at it on the news and on social media, and I said, is this real?
4: Yeah.
2: I thought it was old footage.
4: I saw cars floating down Fulton Street.
2: I saw a woman got washed away getting off the bus.
4: I saw that.
2: I mean, it was wild. But anyway, it's going to be Memorial Day weekend, too, so it's interesting because I'm getting weather alerts for my flight already.
4: I can't believe it's Memorial Day. It was just New Year's.
2: All right. Suave is going to be joining us today. He has an EP out called The Prelude. And he's quite an interesting fellow, so you're going to enjoy this conversation.
4: It's Dan's favorite new artist.
2: Yeah, Dan, who's our producer here, he is literally...
4: He's his manager.
2: Let's just say sometimes it's okay to glaze the bros.
3: I'm saying he's next up.
2: Okay, well, when we come back, let's shine a light. 800-292-5150 is the number. Call us up. Let us know who you want to shine a light on. It's Way Up.

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1: Turn your lights on, y'all.
2: Turn your lights on.
1: Spreading love to those who are doing greatness.
2: Shine a light on them. Shine a light on them.
1: It's time to shine a light on them.
3: That's right. It's Way Up with Angela Yee. I'm here with B-Dot.
4: Good job, B-Dot.
5: Yo.
3: And you want to shine a light?
5: Yes, I want to shine a light on myself.
3: Ooh.
5: And the graduating class of Delaware State University 2006. Today marks 20 years since I graduated.
3: Feeling myself.
5: Yes, I graduated Dell State with a Bachelor's of Arts in Mass Communications, man.
3: Okay, so, yeah. Doctor.
4: Good job, B-Dot.
3: B-Dot. Now, you did show me a picture of yourself from 20 years ago. This looks current, like an outfit you would wear today. The tie is popping, the slacks. I think that's what you would call them,
5: yes.
3: Slacks. Or in another language, we call it pantalones. You had on pantalones. You also had on a nice yellow, kind of a yellowish, faded yellow button down.
5: I don't know what I was thinking.
3: A red and blue tie and brown slacks.
5: Yeah, man.
3: This is screaming, and your bink says no. B-Dot says yes. But congratulations. That is quite an accomplishment.
5: Yes.
3: I want to say, with all these conversations about higher education and whether or not it's worth it to go to college, how do you feel looking back?
5: I feel it was I think it was paramount to who I am, my development as a person, as a professional. It just depends on what you want to go to school for. You know what I mean?
3: Okay.
5: But I just remember crying tears of joy and the loans I had to pay back.
3: Oh, well, we're still going.
5: Yeah.
3: Now, Josh, who do you want to shine a light on?
6: I want to shine a light on my husband, Director Michael Montez from Mount Vernon Office of Emergency Management, for all of the hard work that he's doing throughout the city and all of our amazing first responders.
3: Okay, how long y'all been together?
6: 10 years.
3: Okay, and what do you do?
6: I'm in law enforcement as well.
3: All right, I love it. So we ain't messing with y'all. What's his name?
6: Michael Montez from Mount Office of Emergency Management.
3: All right, thank you. All right, and the full title, we proud of our man, ain't we?
6: Yeah, shout out to my mayor, Sean Patterson Howard.
3: All right, thank you.
6: Thank you, Angela.
3: Well, that was Shine a Light, 800-292-5150. And when we come back, we got your Yeezy. This Kevin Hart roast, let me tell you, the backlash from that.
5: Man.
3: But one person who I love is Chelsea Handler, and I always say that, and we'll tell you what she had to say in the midst of all of the backlash from the roast and how she really felt about Shane Gillis and Tony Hinchcliffe. It's Way Up.
1: Hey. The rumors, the shade. Let's break it down.
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2: Hey! Back. Yeah, she back at it. Bring it, bring in the Mac. We up with Angela Yee is on.

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1: Yo, she about to blow the lid up off this pot.
2: Let's get it.
1: Oh, yeah. Angela spilling that Yee tea.
2: Come and get the tea.
0: Yo, it's way up with Angela Yee. B-Dot's here.
3: Good job, B-Dot.
4: That's what I be.

0: mean. Let's get into Chelsea Handler. Now, I'm a fan of Chelsea Handler.
1: Yes, you are.
0: I always have been. Mm-hmm. And I remember she did lip service. She actually came to us to come be on lip service. And we had a whole conversation on how it's okay for her to talk about sex as a white woman, but when black women do it, really why I started the podcast was because of how taboo it is and how people pass judgment, but it's different when you're not a black woman.
1: I'm about to check that interview out.
0: Yeah, it was really good. And she recently was on Dion Cole's Funny Knowing You podcast and had some things to say about Shane Gillis and Tony Hinchcliffe at the Kevin Hart roast. Here's what she said.
2: I knew enough about Tony Hinchcliffe and Shane and their background. They're racist, that they're bigots, that they're sexist, you know, that they think they're like invincible. I don't find those jokes to be funny. Jokes about lynching black people. That's worse than rape. Like, you're not joking about rape.
1: Yeah, I don't know if it's worse than rape.
0: But. Well, here's what she had to say. Well, no, in case you missed the joke from what she said about the jokes about lynching black people, here it is.
3: Kevin's so short that they're going to have to lynch him from a bonsai tree.
1: It's a slippery slope, you know, because roasts are supposed to be vulgar. And the time and place calls for that.
0: But they also should be funny. Like, the jokes can be funny. And I also feel like we're in a time where Donald Trump is trying to give reparations to January 6th rioters and white supremacists and excuse everything. And so Shane also has said that he does regret doing that joke. Mm. So just putting that out there, too, because you also have to think about the sensitivities of the time that we're in.
1: Right.
0: So I appreciate Chelsea, though, for saying that, because in the comedy world with guys that have power, it's not easy to sometimes be able to say how you feel.
1: Right.
0: And to take a stand. Now, Dion Cole, in the meantime, did shoot his shot at Chelsea while she was on the couch.
1: Oh.
0: Sitting conversating with him. Here's what happened.
4: I heard you like me at one point in time.
2: Really? Oh.
4: You're very cute.
2: Thank you.
4: I mean, beautiful.
2: Thank you.
4: Just saying, just go hang out.
2: Yeah, well, I'm dating someone right now.
4: Okay.
2: A white person, actually.
4: A white person.
2: So it won't last much longer.
4: Yeah, I'm around.
2: Message she received.
0: Well, there you have it. But this, I will say, this roast has generated a ton of conversations and was globally viewed, so.
1: Did that shot go in? Or was it like?
0: No.
1: It didn't go in.
0: It doesn't feel like it. It felt like it.
1: Rimmed out?
0: An air ball. All right. Quinta Brunson is going to develop and star in a Betty Boop feature film.
1: Okay.
0: You know, it's crazy because people always talk about how Betty Boop was also quite racist in its time.
1: Right.
0: And they actually had to turn off the comments on the post because of some racist things that were happening on social media.
1: Oh, wow.
0: When that was announced. Because people act like, oh, Betty Boop's white. You know how people get mad about stuff like that. Betty Boop's not even real.
1: Racism on the internet? No way.
0: Yeah, I can't believe it. But this would be Betty Boop's first theatrical motion picture appearance in a starring role since the 30s.
1: Mm.
0: When she came out in Talk Cartoon series to become the first and only animated independent female movie star of her era.
1: A live action Betty Boop would be interesting. I mean, they did it with Barbie and it worked, so.
0: Yeah, so it's interesting because Betty Boop did have quite an impact for, and that's not an easy thing to do. So
1: right.
0: It was also quite groundbreaking in the time that it came out. There's also a new documentary that is going to step inside the Michael Jackson courtroom.
1: Another.
0: That the public never had a chance to see. It's called Michael Jackson, The Verdict, and that's going to be on June 3rd, directed by Nick Green, and it's going to interview participants involved in the trial, including the jurors, as well as media figures who were inside the courtroom. Here's the trailer.
5: We believed he was a criminal, and he was able to get away with that because of his fame and celebrity.
6: He lured young boys to Neverland.
5: The kids knew the combination to the bedroom suite. Their mother didn't.
6: The defense said Michael Jackson loves children. It's all been misconstrued.
7: It was our opinion that they began to come up with these allegations to get a payday.
1: Talk about the timing.
0: All right. Well, it's a three-part docuseries. Again, Michael Jackson, The Verdict, June 3rd. All right. Well, that is your Yeezy. When we come back, about last night. I had quite a night last night. It was a long night, but a very rewarding night, as I posted. And I'll tell you what I was doing. It's way up.
8: Ain't this what they've been waiting for? You ready?

0: So, about last night. Here's how it went down.
1: It's way up at Angela Yee. It's me and B-Dot.
2: Good job, B-Dot.
3: Yep.
1: And what'd you do last night?
3: Whole lot of nothing.
1: It was raining really hard out here. It was flooding. But I was working.
3: Of course you were.
1: So shout out to the Urban Resource Institute. I actually hosted their event alongside Tommy Davidson.
3: Okay.
1: Which was really fun. Tommy Davidson is a good time.
3: Yeah, man.
1: And when I tell you, you can tell when someone loves being on that stage. Mm. He was commanding that. He was singing, performing. He was out in the audience. I was just trying to keep the program moving along and get to it, but he definitely brought a whole nother fun aspect.
3: I'm sorry he gets sidetracked.
1: Now, the Urban Resource Institute is the nation's leader in creating pathways to safety, stability, and healing for survivors of domestic violence and families experiencing homelessness, which is so important. You know, part of what my mission has been when it comes to investing in housing is helping people who need it, like domestic violence survivors.
3: Right.
1: We got to hear some stories yesterday and actually meet people who have been part of the program and now work with the program. One woman who was working with us, she actually has housing for, and they don't tell you the address because obviously it's a safety reason.
3: Right.
1: So it'll look like a beautiful building because you deserve, along with safety, also a nice place, a comfortable place to live.
3: Absolutely.
1: But it made me think about a time when I actually had to get a restraining order against somebody.
3: What?
1: Yes. I was a lot younger. Who was abusive, and I had to actually get a restraining order. It's hard to get into the space where you even feel comfortable enough to do that. Because a lot of people don't want to call the cops. Mm. You don't want people to know that you're having issues. A lot of times women will try to hide, and men too, that they're getting physically abused. But I remember having to go to family court and sit in that courtroom and hear some of these horrific stories. Mm. There was one woman who didn't have a place to live, didn't have a job, and was being abused and had kids and had to go stay in a shelter because she wanted to escape this person and did not want him to know, but they had children together.
3: Wow.
1: You know, so it's just these difficult stories. So something like the Urban Resource Institute is really valuable in making sure that people are safe and have a place to live. But I want to hear your story. You can call us up 800-292-5150 where you have overcome domestic violence, homelessness, and how you managed to get out of it. What was going on during that time? I had a really close friend who I had to make her get a restraining order and leave her man, and it was really difficult for her to get to the point. What made her do it was he sent naked pictures to her boss, her family, to her friends, including myself. Mm-hmm. And that was really the last straw for her, but she still wasn't ready to leave him.
3: Wow.
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1: Yeah, let's go.
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0: What's up? 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I'm here with BDOT.
5: Yep.
0: And we're talking about, I hosted a gala last night for the Urban Resource Institute. They provide housing for survivors of domestic violence, also safety, stability, healing. But we want to hear your stories of how you overcame domestic violence, homelessness. 800-292-5150.

0: I'll freak you freaking like no one has ever made you feel, yeah.
1: Yeah,
2: let's go.
3: Turn me up.
4: Whoa. Here we go again.
5: This is Way Up with Angela Yee.
3: All right, it's Way Up with Angela Yee. I'm here with B-Dot.
6: Good job, B-Dot.
1: Yeah.
3: And I was talking about hosting the URI Gala, Urban Resource Institute. And what they do is they help people who are survivors of domestic violence or experiencing homelessness get to the path of safety, stability, and healing. Mm-hmm. I know you had a story you wanted to share.
6: Yeah, you know, it's personal to me because my favorite aunt was killed about 13 years ago by her husband due to domestic violence. I think remember telling you about that.
3: Yeah, I remember you mentioned that, but that's awful.
6: Mm-hmm.
3: So that's something you're really sensitive.
6: Absolutely. People got to keep their hands to themselves, man.
3: Man, and you know what? A lot of times the way things start out, you could end up getting killed and you don't want to, you know, wait. And it's hard for people who are dealing with somebody close to them who is experiencing domestic violence because a lot of times it's hard to get them to leave the person.
6: Right.
3: You can't force somebody to leave someone until they're ready.
6: Mm-hmm.
3: But once they are, where are the resources to make sure that they have some place to go? Well, I want to thank everyone who is going to call us up right now, 800-292-5150. And Anastasia, please share your story.
7: I overcame domestic violence in 2022. I had a newborn baby. I had to move back to New York City, kind of navigate the system to get us back on our feet after being homeless for about a year. So it was a big transition being a new mom. After I got my new place, I then started my own nonprofit housing New Yorkers of all kinds, whether it was domestic violence, whether it was just being homeless, anything like that, just because I understood that having a new home, it was a new beginning, and it's a foundation for a new start for any kind of survivors of domestic violence. And I actually started working for a nonprofit myself as a housing navigator at New Destiny Housing, where we actually, you know, help house survivors of domestic violence.
3: How did you get the strength to finally say, I'm going to leave, especially with a newborn?
7: I think it became a time when I was chasing my child's father down the street with a newborn baby, and people were looking at me like I was crazy because, you know, it was so much verbal and psychological abuse and him just doing so much. So in that moment of me running down the street chasing him with a newborn baby, that was enough for me to say, hey, it's time to let it go.
3: Wow. Okay.
6: Wow.
3: Well, I'm so happy to hear the space that you're in now and that you're paying it forward and that it inspired you.
6: Yep.
7: Yes. Thank you guys so much for hearing me out.
3: Thank you for calling. We appreciate it.
7: You too. Bye-bye.
3: Hey, Christina. First of all, me and B-Dot want to thank you for calling and sharing with us, but we want to hear your story about overcoming domestic violence.
8: I was in a relationship with my kid's father who would beat me while I was pregnant.
6: What?
8: Both times.
3: Disgusting.
6: That guy.
8: I have scars across my back right now from that time. But it's not until the woman is through.
3: And, you know, sometimes it's like people could try to help you, friends and family, and you shut them out because you're defending someone. You don't want people to know. How did you manage to finally get yourself out of that?
8: I just had to have a talk with myself. You know, it's either this relationship or do you want to be in your kid's life?
3: Right.
8: You know, my life was being threatened, so I just had to make that decision. The scars and the thought, you know, it stays with you forever.
6: Well, I'm
3: Christina,
6: glad you got out of that.
3: We're giving you hugs right now over the phone. I'm so glad that you made it through and that you're alive. Some people may not have lived to tell a story like this.
8: Correct. Any ladies that are out there that are in relationships where your partner is hitting on you, man or a lady, that's not love.
3: Yeah, you don't have to feel bad about getting a restraining order going. You don't have to feel bad about it because they definitely feel bad putting their hands on you. Thank you so much for sharing with us, Christina. We appreciate you.
6: That was heavy.
3: But I also want people listening to know that you can get out of a situation. There is hope and that you can take those steps. And if you feel like your life could be in danger, that's enough reason to feel like I got to get out of this. And think about your kids if you have kids who are watching. And thank you, B-Dot, for sharing because that's not easy.
6: Yeah, man.
3: To have a conversation.
6: Yeah, it definitely doesn't get easy after all these years.
3: Well, when we come back, we have your Yee T, and let's talk about family. Bro-Rilla versus Glorilla.
6: Oh, man.
3: Yes, we'll tell you what Glorilla is saying about her sister.
6: Give me out the group chat.
3: It's Way Up.

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6: A little busy right now on 70 heading westbound through downtown. On the west side, there's left lane road work on 70 east in between Wilson and 670. There's also left lane work on 670 heading westbound just past Grandview. And a crash on the north outer belt. This is 270 east in the right berm just past Sawmill. I'm Pat Butler from the Total Traffic Center.
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20: There'll be some spotty light showers around this morning. And then as we get into the afternoon hours, drier air will move in and the clouds will break. A high of just 69. And then mostly cloudy Friday, periods of rain and a rumble of thunder later in the day. 71, showers and scattered storms on Saturday and Sunday, mid to upper 70s. I'm Storm Team 4 meteorologist Ben Gelber.
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1: Talk to me.
0: Angela's spilling that yee tea.
2: Talk to him.
3: Yo, what's way up with Angela Yee? It's me and B-Dine.
4: Good job, B-Dine.
2: Yo.
3: And let's get into this yee tea. And I do want to say that I feel Glorilla. She said it's so hard being a celebrity and having to STFU and not address ish, but have to watch you delusional bees come up with lies and make yourselves believe them. I'm really a changed woman because I've been have cussed so many MFs out. Damn. So she didn't say specifically who she was talking about in that post.
2: Right. But we can allude to it.
3: Yeah, who you think it is?
2: I think it might be somebody in the family.
3: All right. Well, her sister, everyone calls her Brorilla, but she goes by the name Scarface Woods.
2: Yeah.
3: She.

0: none.
1: We got to find out one.
2: Well, that sucked.
3: Man, but, you know, I guess the two of them, I don't know if they'll ever be cool, but she also put out a whole music video dissing her own sister. So I don't see how you can come back from something like that, but maybe you can.
2: The First Amendment was a mistake.
3: Stop it. Don't do that. Not now, B-Dot. Too soon, in the midst of too much. And speaking of which, Stephen Colbert, today is his last day. He's signing off from The Late Show. The last episode is actually tonight. He announced back in July of 2025 that CBS canceled the show. You know how long he was on air?
4: How long?
3: 33 years.
2: Really?
3: Yes.
2: Didn't feel that long.
3: Can you believe that?
2: Wow.
3: 33 years on the air. And so here is Stephen Colbert, and he's not holding back now because he doesn't have to.
2: Right.
5: The Trump golden cell phone has finally arrived after a 9-month delay. The only Trump item more disappointing after a 9-month wait was Eric. When they announced the phone last year, the Trumps promised it would be made in the USA. The website now just says designed with American values in mind.
2: That Eric joke was good.
3: Now, that Trump phone, by the way, I don't know if you had a chance to see it.
2: What does it look like?
3: It's a gold phone. It looks like they just covered like an Android with a case. but it's $47.45 a month, and it comes with a Trump T1 smartphone. It was launched by his sons, Eric and Don Jr. Mm. So they said, according to New York Magazine, it beat expectations by actually existing, even though it's 9 months overdue. They also have an American flag logo on the phone. Mm. The only problem is that how many stripes does the American flag have?
2: 13.
3: Well, this has 11.
2: Oh.
3: So there's some issues.
2: Maybe you could call somebody to correct it.
3: All right, now, another performance, and everybody knew this was happening, is Bruce Springsteen. He was on Stephen Colbert, and here is what he had to say during his performance.
6: I'm here in support tonight with Stephen because you're the first guy in America who's lost his show because we got a president who can't take a joke. And because Larry and David Ellison feel they need to kiss his ass to get what they want.
2: See, that's the boss.
3: Now, Jimmy Fallon and Jimmy Kimmel will be dark as Stephen Colbert takes his final bow tonight on the air. And here is what Jimmy Kimmel had to say in support of Stephen Colbert.
7: We will be off tomorrow night out of respect for our colleague and friend Stephen Colbert and the writers, producers, whose final show on CBS airs opposite ours. I think you know how I feel about the fact that they are being pushed out. I hope the people who did the pushing feel ashamed of themselves tonight, although I know they probably won't. We'll also tune in to CBS for the last time. Don't ever watch it again, but watch tomorrow night.
3: Can you imagine having to go to work knowing that you got fired and still continue to complete your duties? Because today is the last show, and they haven't announced who's going to be on in advance, but it's going to be an extended episode, so it's going to probably run beyond its hour-long format.
2: Mm.
3: Imagine being fired, but I still got to come in.
2: I can't imagine it happened.
3: Oh, we'll talk about that.
2: Yeah.
3: All right, well, that is your Yeezy. When we come back, Under the Radar, these are the stories that are not necessarily in the headlines. They're flying under the radar. Yesterday, we told you about two police officers who are suing to block Trump's anti-weaponization fund. We'll tell you what they had to say about filing this lawsuit.

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1: This is the news that relates to you. These stories are flying under the radar.
2: It's way up at Angela Yee. It's me and B-Dot.
3: Good job, B-Dot.
4: Yo.
2: And let's talk about this slush fund that Donald Trump is setting up, a nearly $1.8 billion fund to compensate the quote-unquote victims of weaponization and lawfare. In other words, the rioters at the Capitol on January 6, 2021. Mm-hmm. Now, two former Capitol Police officers, Harry Dunn and Metropolitan Police Department Officer Daniel Hodges, have filed a lawsuit, and they're saying that Trump intends to use this bankroll to pay people who organized and participated in the riot. Mm. B-Dot, even you have to say this is crazy.
4: Yeah, it's crazy.
2: Like, they committed a crime, so they've already got their pardons, and now you want to give them reparations?
4: Yeah, it's crazy.
2: Shoot. He didn't say it. Now, here is, like we said, Harry Dunn, police officer Harry Dunn, who was a Capitol police officer at the time, speaking out about the lawsuit.
5: This is what this administration is all about. It's about rewarding bad players. Last year, when Donald Trump was inaugurated, he forgave the insurrectionists. And just yesterday, they just announced that they are going to reward them for their efforts on January 6th. And, you know, like I said, it's unclear who the actual payments are going to. But I think this also shows an incentive to the people who committed violence in Donald Trump's name.
4: That's crazy, though, man.
2: Can you imagine? Like, for him, he's just rewarding the people that he feels like will go to bat for him.
4: Right.
2: Literally. And shout out to Lindsay Davis for doing this interview as well on ABC News Live Prime.
4: You get a check. You get a check.
2: All right. Speaking of getting checks, Jeff Bezos is saying that he believes that the people who are in the bottom 50% of income should pay zero taxes. And here's what he had to say about that.
6: About, you know, making the tax system more progressive. How about we start by having the nurse in Queens not pay taxes? Why is a nurse in Queens who makes $75,000 a year paying more than $1,000 a month in taxes? Do you know what that all adds up to? The bottom half of income earners in this country pay only 3% of the taxes. We can find 3%.
4: Bezos must have a shorty out in Queens, man. What's
2: I was going to say, you could also be a nurse in Queens.
4: I'm a journalist in Queens.
2: All right. And another thing that he had to say, though, because you know what people get on him for is not paying taxes. Mm. He's a billionaire and the Amazon executive chairman. And we know Amazon gets a whole lot of tax breaks. Well, he says that he's paying literally billions in taxes. Here's what he said.
6: I pay billions of dollars in taxes. If people want me to pay more billions,
7: right,
6: then let's have that debate. But don't pretend that that's going to solve the problem. You could double the taxes I pay, and it's not going to help that teacher in Queens. I promise you.
4: He's kind of got a point. Shout out to Queens.
2: You know, or maybe they could pay the difference in that 3%.
4: Yeah.
2: I don't know. But that is your Under the Radar. We do have the Way Up Mix for you at the top of the hour. Plus, Suave out of Atlanta is going to be joining us. His project, The Prelude, came out the week before Drake's albums came out. It's Way Up.
0: Ask me what I got.
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0: I am.
1: And we got the Way Up Mix for you at the top of the hour. Of course, we got some more Yee T for you. We got Ask Yee, and Suave is going to be joining us.
0: You said his name right.
1: Yes, I did.
0: Okay.
1: You like him?
0: Yeah, I do.
1: Yeah,
0: he's not as much as Dan, though.
1: Oh, let me tell you something. Glaze, you thought I was a donut.
0: He tried to glaze me.
2: I wasn't going to defend myself until you said glaze. He's next up, though.
1: But yes, he's pretty interesting. So you're going to love that interview. It's Way Up.

0: This traffic report is brought to you by the Gavelas Law Firm, where every injury deserves justice.
1: Accident on the west side, 70 east after Wilson. The left two lanes are blocked. There's a crash in the right berm downtown, 70 west before 315. An accident on the east side blocking the 270 south exit ramp to East Broad Street. And a wreck in Licking County closing 79 in between Enterprise and O'Neill. I'm Pat Butler from the Total Traffic Center.
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4: We'll see clearing later in the day, but generally cloudy and cool. Only near 70 this evening, 54 overnight. Clouds will thicken again on Friday with periods of rain and a rumble of thunder later in the day into Saturday. Temperatures over the weekend for the holiday, 75 to 80. I'm Storm Team 4 meteorologist Ben Gelber.
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2: Hey! Now back! Yeah, she back at it. Bring it, bring in the back. We up with Angela Yee is on.

0: What's up? It's Way Up at Angela Yee. I'm here with B-Dot.
1: Yo.
0: And we got your ET coming up in a few minutes. Rick Ross is still criticizing Drake's album.
1: Uh-oh.
0: And Snoop Dogg, his biopic, he's given us some more details. He talked to Big Boy. We'll tell you what he said. It's Way Up.

0: She want a tea.
1: Oh, she came with receipts. It's time to spill that yee tea.
2: Woo, it's way up at Angela Yee. It's me and B-Dot.
3: Good job, B-Dot.
2: Woo! All right, Coleman Domingo is on the cover of Men's Health. One thing that he's talking about is coming out to his family.
4: Mm-hmm.
2: His older brother and sister and his younger brother, Philip. So

0: So he talked about the time that his older brother took him to a strip club and he asked if he could go outside. He hadn't come out to anyone at this point and he said, I told him I was gay. He looked at me and was just like, what? He couldn't believe it. And then he said, I don't care. I love you anyway. This stays between you and me. And then a couple days later, his sister called him like, why didn't you tell me first?
1: Must have been a bad strip club.
0: Well, also the fact that he said this stays between us and then went and told the sister. But this is what happens in family. And then after that, he ended up coming out to his mom. And then she said this stays between us. And then his stepfather called.
1: The family affair.
0: You know what it is. Because in a family, they'd be like, guess what? Don't say anything. And then that's right. That. All right. Now, Rick Ross recently had some things to say about Drake. He is really like going in on Drake, and I guess it's because of those shots he got on the album.
1: Yeah.
0: Because at one point it felt like maybe there was a way.
1: Yeah, we thought there was some reconciliation, perhaps.
0: And
1: maybe.
0: You, as the Rick Ross whisperer, I have to ask you, where did their beef start again?
1: I don't even know at this point. I think
0: it over French Montana?
1: I think it was a French Montana verse, and then
0: because French isn't even mad at him, right?
1: Right, and then Drake mentioned him in a push-ups of this. To Kendrick Lamar. So I really don't know the origin story, but I think that's kind of where it started.
0: Because if I think about it, when Rick Ross started beefing with 50, 50 was confused at that time,
1: right.
0: Too.
1: Yeah. That's a wrap for
0: it's
1: you.
0: Things we don't know. But here is what Rick Ross had to say about Drake.
2: The numbers and all of the fake numbers flood the marketplace. 50 songs. That ain't nothing. Remember what I told you? The streets are the streets. If Drake was what he thought, what you think he was or what he thought he was, he would have been able to clear all this up, address it, and been moved on. He's still suing the label. That's like him. He might sue you for speaking of him on this situation.
3: Did you listen to Iceman, the new...
2: I listened to some of it. My engineer was... It was horrendous.
1: I wouldn't call it horrendous. That's a bad take there, Ross. It's definitely one of the best albums so far this year.
0: I think it does sound personal.
1: Yeah.
0: You know, Rick Ross is also going to be showing off his $35 million Star Island estate. That's going to be in Architectural Digest.
1: Yeah.
0: Alongside all of that, though, there are reports that his orchestra tour is facing a very slow ticket demand.
1: Uh-oh.
0: And they're showing maps in certain places where the tour is scheduled to go with a lot of seats still available. And there's even a buy one, get one 50% off ticket deal.
1: You know, people like to do the walk-ups, too, so.
0: Yeah, so not sure what's going on there, but there's also, I think, a lot of tour dates going on at all times. I feel like that market has been really tough. You know who I saw recently cancel their whole tour and get very honest about it? Hold on, because it just made me think about this.
1: Who's that?
0: And I had no idea this person was an artist, but that's me for being under a rock. But Kiefer Sutherland.
1: Kiefer Sutherland, that's
0: he had a tour, and he said he was canceling it because of low ticket sales and half-empty venues. He posted with great disappointment, I am going to have to cancel the U.S. leg of my tour due to very low ticket sales. I don't think it's fair to the people who have bought tickets or the venues to play to half-empty houses.
1: I didn't know Keith Sutherland made music.
0: Me neither. That's Did you crazy. Know that? All right, now Snoop Dogg, in the meantime, is talking about his biopic and being inspired by Michael. He talked to Big Boy, and here's what he said.
4: It's happening in real time right now. We about to start shooting in a minute. I'm so excited about it because I get a chance to tell the story that a lot of people don't know.
5: Oh, my God.
4: The origins, the birth, the beginning. When I seen the Michael Jackson movie, that was inspiring because it was great storytelling, the cinematics, the acting. They put a spark in me.
1: I'm looking forward to that scene at the Source Awards if they reenact that.
0: Well, it's coming out in 2027. They already have the actor that's going to be playing him.
1: Mm-hmm.
0: From Outer Banks, Jonathan Davis is going to be playing him. 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

0: What's up? It's Way Up with Angela Yee. I'm Angela Yee. B-Dot is here.
1: Yes, I am.
0: And we are getting ready for Ask Yee. 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
1: Looking for something to watch? Listen up. Next week on Netflix, Wednesday, the second season premiere of A Good Girl's Guide to Murder, as well as the fourth season finale of Perfect Match. Next Thursday on Netflix, the season two debut of The Four Seasons, starring Tina Fey, Will Forte, Coleman Domingo, and more. Next Friday on Netflix, the launch of the reality show Calabasas Confidential, as well as the Spanish documentary on tennis star Rafael Nadal titled Rafa. Next Monday on Acorn TV, the start of the psychological thriller Summer Water. Next Wednesday on Amazon Prime Video, the launch of the new Marvel series Spider-Noir, starring Nicolas Cage. Next Thursday on Hulu, the season two premiere of Deli Boys. Next Thursday over on Paramount Plus, the fourth season launch of Criminal Minds Evolution. And next Friday on Apple TV, the series start of Star City, as well as the John Travolta film, Propeller One Way Night Coach.
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0: Yee, I'm here, and B-Dot's here.
1: I'm here.
0: And we are getting ready for Ask Yee. 800-292-5150. Call us up. Any question you have, me and B are here to help. Brian, you know what? For Ask Yee, you are Brian Millar.
1: Oh, my gosh. All right. Governments?
0: Angela Yee and Brian Millar. Call us up. We're here to help you out. It's way up.

0: Whether it's relationship or career advice, Angela's dropping facts.
1: Thought you should know.
0: This is Ask Yee.
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3: What's up? It's Way Up at Angela Yee. It's me and B-Dot.
4: Yeah.
3: For Ask Yee. And Eugene is on the line. He is a supervisor and one of his employees continues to come in late.
4: Uh-oh.
3: What should he do?
5: I'm a delivery supervisor. I got an employee who constantly comes late to work. I told him, listen, dude, I need you to get here on time. He'll come 2 minutes early for a week or so, and then he's back to his old ways. Mm-hmm. Yeah. You got any tips or any advice you could give me on how to approach this as a supervisor, as his manager?
4: Well, Angela, you fired a lot of people. What would you suggest?
3: No, I haven't. I'm actually not good at that. Well, here's the thing. I feel like the disrespect to the other coworkers, too, is not cool. Like, everybody's getting to work on time and you're coming late. That actually infringes on what other people have to do, right? The amount of work that they have. And then a lot of times that sets a standard. I see him coming late. Why am I coming on time? Now, is there a system where you write somebody up or it gets documented?
5: The worst part about him, I already gave him a write-up, but it still didn't change. And we got people that works behind him and he just don't care.
4: Wow. Is this his first strike?
5: There's about to be a second or third strike.
3: After the third strike, you're fired. And that's on you. And I think that, you know, the thing about firing people, if you document what somebody has done wrong, they can't argue that. And so you just have to tell him, I don't want to have to fire you, but this is protocol and this is what has to happen because it's a standard that you're setting for other people. Other people are feeling like they can come late and there's no repercussions. And unfortunately, it's not up to me. It's up to you.
5: Absolutely. Yeah. And I don't want them to think I'm a pushover. Anybody could walk over me.
4: Right.
3: That's right. Because then if you fire someone else and they're like, oh, well, it was preferential treatment, you could end up getting in trouble.
5: Absolutely. I'm not giving nobody my job.
3: All right. So what's the plan?
5: I'm going to have a sit down conversation with him, lay down the law and just monitor him. If
3: Send
5: he don't
3: want
5: to get right, he's going to have to get going.
3: Send an email. Also, you need to make sure you have everything documented.
4: Yeah.
5: Mm-hmm.
3: And tell him the next time he's late, he's fired.
5: Okay.
4: I think that's fair.
3: Yeah, I think that's fair. Unless there's some type of extenuating circumstance that he lets you know X, Y, and Z. But other than that, because is he coming in late not with no notice, just showing up?
5: No notice. It's just, I think he thinks it's colored people time. He could get away with that.
4: Oh, man.
3: Right, and you let him think that because, you know, it's on you. Don't lose your job.
5: Oh, absolutely. But I'm going to have a sit-down conversation with him.
3: All right, good luck.
4: Word, because we're not hiring here.
3: Yeah. Can't be late on the radio.
5: Well, thank you guys so much.
3: All right, good luck with that.
5: Thank you.
3: Have you ever fired anybody?
4: Yeah, I did.
3: Me too.
4: Yeah.
3: It's not fun.
4: It's kind of fun.
3: Depends. It depends on why.
4: You're fired.
3: That is your guy, B-Dot. All right, well, that was brought to you by Top Dog Law and letting you know that's why you got to document everything.
4: Yeah.
3: Top Dog Law is giving away a $10,000 contract to whoever wins the radio challenge. You should enter.
4: I should.
3: Now, you can make your own Top Dog Law radio ad, and they're really fun ads, but also helpful. 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Good luck. It's Way Up. When we come back, Suave is going to be joining us, Atlanta's own Suave. He's in the middle of a tour. He's got a new EP out called Prelude, and he's got a lot of opinions, and we're going to find out about if some of these stories are real on the Prelude. It's Way Up. See my-

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5: Got a vehicle fire blocking the right three lanes on the north outer belt west after 315. That is stop-and-go traffic back to I-71. Also, an accident in Licking County closing down State Route 79 between Enterprise Drive and O'Neill. I'm Mike Ross from the Total Traffic Center.
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2: We'll see clearing later in the day, but generally cloudy and cool. Only near 70 this evening, 54 overnight. Clouds will thicken again on Friday with periods of rain and a rumble of thunder later in the day into Saturday. Temperatures over the weekend for the holiday, 75 to 80. I'm Storm Team 4 meteorologist Ben Gelber.
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1: This is America. Woo. Don't catch you slipping now. 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
3: Hey! Now back!
4: Yeah, she back at it. Bring it, bring in the Mac. Way Up with Angela Yee is on.

0: 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We're talking about Angela Yee.
1: Your Way Up with Angela Yee.
2: Please believe that.
3: What's up? It's Way Up with Angela Yee, and look who's here, Suave, a.k.a. Billy. That's how you introduce yourself. It's me, Billy.
4: Or you can call me Dre.
3: You know, you have a new project that's out. It came out like a couple of weeks ago.
4: Yeah, I had to get it off before Drake.
3: Good thinking.
4: Yeah, I had to. It was going to come out the same day. But as soon as we got the Iceman alert, we was like, nah, let's move it up.
3: But you've actually been at this since you were in high school.
4: Yeah.
3: One of the intros, you said that you feel like you had to start over twice.
4: Yeah.
3: Explain that.
4: It's me and a group of artists right now that I feel like we had our first look 2020, 2019, and things didn't go as planned. And now we're here as brand new artists again.
3: Mm-hmm.
4: You know what I mean? Like, I was signed to a producer when I first
3: Metro
4: came out.
3: Boomin, we know.
4: Metro Boomin. Yeah, exactly. I signed a Metro. That didn't go as planned. I tried again with another label, and that didn't go as planned. Like, it wasn't like any bad blood or anything, but it was just like I needed to express my independency.
3: You actually Grammy nominated.
4: Yeah, on the low.
3: You have to put that in the bio, like,
4: yeah,
3: Grammy
4: yeah.
3: nominated artist.
4: I don't know how I feel about it, though.
3: What?
4: Because it's not like...
3: Who cares? You're Grammy nominated.
4: You're right.
3: You're on an album that was nominated for a Grammy.
4: Yeah, I got the Grammy certificate in my crib. You know, it's a little slanted right now, but I got to fix it. But it's up, though, in the
3: crib.
4: It's
3: hanging up a slanted.
4: Yeah, yeah. I don't know. I just felt like I was so appreciative of it when it first happened.
3: Mm-hmm.
4: But now it's like, damn, I want my own, like, nomination, like, not for somebody else's album, like... But I'm getting there, you know,
3: right.
4: steps, you know.
3: Right now, I'm talking to Suave. His EP, The Prelude, is available. All right, so let's talk about some of the things, because you also put out a documentary
4: mm-hmm.
3: with your album, and some people would classify it as your most personal album.
4: Right.
3: I think we learned a lot about you.
4: Mm-hmm.
3: Almitha's son. Mm-hmm. Is that how you say her name?
4: Yeah, that's my mom. You're the first person to ever say her name right.
3: And then you were named Andre.
4: Yeah, I was named after Dr. Dre. Yeah.
3: I remember you did an interview where you said your parents were 13 and 14 when they had
4: yep.
3: you.
4: So my biological, not Almitha, but my biological parents were 13. My mom was in the 7th grade and my dad was in the 8th grade. And when I first met my mom, she was funny, but she was like, he was a cool little guy.
3: Mm-hmm.
4: Like, he's about to go to high school. I had to do something to keep him, you know what I mean? And here I am.
3: Right.
4: You know, but 13 and 14. And I think her punishment was like she had to give me up.
3: That's tough.
4: Yeah, it's tough, yeah.
3: Because I can't imagine. Imagine, think about what you were doing at 13 years old.
4: Not even thinking about that, to be honest. But I'm actively still trying to work on, like, our relationship.
3: Mm-hmm.
4: Like, with all my parents, to be honest. But everything with me is not, like, a overnight thing. It's like I really have to take gradual steps into everything.
3: Yeah, you said you're an only child, but then you yeah. might have, you
4: yeah.
3: do you do have some.
4: Right. Yeah, I do have siblings, yeah.
3: Yeah, you mm-hmm. have siblings. Have you met them and really connected?
4: Yeah. My brother is a rapper, too.
3: How was it meeting him?
4: It was emotional. And it's crazy because we didn't get that in the documentary, but I cried for a long time when I met my mom.
3: Mm-hmm.
4: And then my brother, just

0: because it was overwhelming. Like, I wasn't even expecting the crowd, but it was so overwhelming. Like, you know, I met them when I was 25. So my whole life, not knowing them or not knowing what my mom looked like or nothing, you know. But like I said, I think it was overwhelming, and I think we really tried to have a good, like, relationship and just a consistent one at first. But we went our whole lives not really knowing each other, you know what I mean? So communication gets lost every now and then. But, like, I'm going to make it an effort to really try more this year to just have that relationship, to be honest.
1: Suave is here, and we got more with him when we come back. And there's one song on his EP, The Prelude. It's called 6 Minutes. And it is telling in great detail a situation with a woman he dealt with who had a man. We're going to talk about it when we come back. It's Way Up.

0: again. This is Way Up with Angela Yee.
1: What's up? It's Way Up with Angela Yee, and Suave is here. His EP, The Prelude, is out right now. Well, let's talk about 6 minutes.
2: Oh, God.
1: It's reminiscent of a story to tell.
2: Mm-hmm. That's where I got it from.
1: Is that a real, real story?
2: You know, I just said I would never confirm or deny if it was a real story or not.
1: Because that's
2: the great part about the song. Is like, you know what I mean? Like, it's like, who is this rapper that he's talking about?
1: I just feel like, how could you tell all that if that didn't really happen?
2: That's what I'm saying.
1: Because imagine seeing somebody that you really look up to as an artist, and then you smashing his girl.
2: Exactly.
1: Unknowingly.
2: Mm-hmm.
1: But who would make that up?
2: Exactly.
1: One day you'll tell, though.
2: Matter of fact, a year from now, I'll come back here and just to be like, yeah.
1: The big reveal. Exactly. And then will you tell who the rapper is that you were like, I'm not going to say his name?
2: In May 20th, 2028, I'll tell you who the rapper is.
1: So why did you do an EP as opposed, is this in preparation for a full-length project? Or?
2: Yeah. I think like last year, like my friend Chris Patrick told me to like ChatGPT myself.
1: Mm-hmm.
2: And then ask ChatGPT what like the pros and cons about Suave was.
1: Oh, let me see what it says about you.
2: Yeah, it was funny. It might have changed now.
1: I don't like using ChatGPT for interviews because it's terrible.
2: Yeah. And I asked ChatGPT, like, do you know who Suave is? And like, what's his pros and cons? And it said, like, Suave is really talented, XYZ, XYZ, but like, he might get lost in the sauce if he's not consistent.
1: Okay.
2: So I was like, bro, I can't argue with this. This is Google, like, this is the internet. Like, you know, this is damn near fact. So I went on a mission to prove myself that I could be consistent. I was supposed to go straight into, like, this Billy 3 type of thing. But
1: right.
2: I also proved that I could be consistent. So, yeah.
1: You want to know what ChatGPT said?
2: What does it say?
1: This says that Suave has a really strong reputation among rap fans who like lyrical, melodic, introspective artists.
2: Mm-hmm.
1: He's one of those artists where people in industry and rap communities often say, how is he not bigger yet?
2: I agree with that, though. I agree. See, you can't even argue with that, though.
1: Right now, I'm talking to Suave. His EP, The Prelude, is available. And music, you've talked about relationships that you had and being 19 years old and living with a woman and she was kind of holding it down.
2: For sure.
1: People act like women don't do that.
2: I feel like most men have been in a situation where a woman has held them down, whether they deserve it or not. That's another stupid thing we can get out of rap. Like, I hate that narrative, actually, that you brought that up, because love acting like that don't exist.
1: But, okay, so what happened to her?
2: I was 19. Like, at 19, I met Metro Boomin. I put my career in rap in front of that relationship, and I think it came back to bite me in the ass like later on in life, but or even specifically around that time. But like I said, most men have that, and the one who got away as well.
1: Right. So that's the one that got away.
2: I think at that time, yeah.
1: Do you guys still keep in touch?
2: No. I seen her the other day. You know something funny? I seen her the other day. My friend brought me out. I think Sadie Hendrix was there. He's like, do y'all like Sadie Hendrix? They was clapping. Like, did y'all like us at the opener? What about Suave? And the fans was like, yeah. And she was like, boo.
1: I swear to God. You saw her booing and heard it?
2: I swear to God. And she wasn't like the way she walked past me. She had like her shades on. Like she had like the good like Rihanna walk as if she didn't see me. I was like, you know what? I love that.
1: Shout out to her.
2: Yeah, shout out to her. That was hard. Yeah.
1: She deserves something for holding it
2: down. Yeah, I'm like, yeah.
1: Like VIP access or, you know, for her and her girls, maybe a girl's night.
2: I would give it to her. And I think that like, if you're that guy that acts like there was not a woman in your life holding it down and you're not actively trying to repay that in the same way that you would feel like you might need to repay your mother, like, bro, you're a piece of if she allowed me to repay it, I'd be repaying forever.
1: Okay, grown man. Well, Suave, thank you so much for joining me and congratulations on everything.
2: No, thank you.
1: I really enjoyed this and cannot wait to have you on lip service.
2: Thank you so much.
1: That's going to be a good time.
2: That's going to be a good one.
1: All right, well, congratulations again. It was a pleasure to have a chance to sit down and talk with you. And
2: honored.
1: You can watch that full interview on my YouTube channel, Way Up With Yee. Also, make sure you stream all of his past music, Billy 2, as well as his project that's out right now, his EP, The Prelude. And when we come back, it's your show, so you have the last word. I got

0: tap in.
1: Tap in and get your voice heard.
2: What the word is.
1: Here's the last word on Way Up with Angela Yee.
3: What's up? It's Way Up with Angela Yee. I'm here. B-Dot's here.
4: Yeah.
5: Good job, B-Dot.
3: And B-Dot, it is almost Memorial Day weekend.
4: It is, ain't it?
3: Yes, it is. What are you going to be doing?
4: I don't know. I think it might be a washout here in New York City. I'm not sure.
3: Well, I'm going to Yellow Springs, Ohio. Shout out to my guy, Donnell Rawlings.
4: Yeah.
3: It is Donnell Land weekend.
4: Nice. Wait, how do you celebrate Donnell Land?
3: So he has a lot of like family-friendly activities. First of all, this year, for the first time ever, he has his son involved because a lot of people bring their kids. Mm-hmm. And so there's a lot of kid activities, kid fun things to do. And so they have their whole own like adventures they're going to be embarking on. But part of it deals with financial literacy. And shout out to Gil Perry Mason from Detroit, who is going to be helping Austin lead that charge. And anybody's welcome to come, guys. So just know you can look up Donnell Land and you can get tickets to whatever you want to do. We have a kickball game.
4: Okay.
3: That is the game where actually I'm the head of one team, the Streets, and he is the Creeks, and we always whoop their ass.
4: Hey.
3: Donnell pulled something in the first inning last time, so he had to sit out. But yes, it's a comedy show.
4: Okay.
3: So that's going to be fun as well. That's our night out.
4: I feel like Mr. Chappelle might make an appearance.
3: You know, he lives in Yellow Springs. You never know.
4: If he's in the neighborhood.
3: If he's around, if he happens to be there.
4: Right.
3: It's going to be a good time, though. And so also thank you to Suave for joining us. He came in here wearing his good button up, like a job interview. And yeah, definitely had a good time with him. He's a great artist and open to talking about anything.
4: Make sure you get his name right, guys.
3: Yeah, Suave.
4: Suave.
3: All right, and this is your show, so you have the last word.
4: Yeah.
6: Hey, Angela, my name is Byron. I just want to say hats off to all the ladies that overcame domestic violence, because some never do. I know somebody that she's in her 70s, and she's still being controlled by somebody that's dead from domestic violence. She went through it so much, she don't even believe it happened no more. Like I said, hats off to all the ladies that go through it and come
1: home coming. Angela Yee is way up.
7: All the way up.
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0: 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Nichelle, do you know what today is?
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1: Jay Banz is in here because on Thursdays, we got the Banz Report. It's going down.
2: Yes.
1: Everything sports that happens right here. And Thursday's going to be so much fun. Yesterday, I actually got a day off. That was dope.
2: You did.
1: You did horrible.
2: I did horrible.
1: Yeah, you
2: I did
1: Jesse amazing. And everything. Like, nah, you didn't. You didn't. We'll talk about it off air.
2: We did not do horrible.
1: Some little critiques that I have that you need to, you know, fix and stuff like that. Don't worry.
2: You a lie.
1: No, I'm a truth. That's
2: you
1: what
2: a
1: I
2: lie.
1: Do. That's why I tell the truth. That's all I do. I wear glasses. I ain't allowed to lie. Do you know anybody that wears glasses that lies?
2: Yes.
1: Bands?
3: I don't think
2: City.
3: I met nobody.
2: City? Go up to City.
1: No, wait a minute.
2: Listen,
1: wait a minute.
2: Y'all.
1: Wait
2: go
1: a minute.
2: Go up to City since she's trying to be funny.
1: That's
2: and
1: amazing.
2: And say, do you know my name?
1: That's amazing.
2: Do you know who I am?
3: Right.
1: Who says that?
2: Ask me.
1: Oh, somebody came up to me and said that?
2: Yes.
1: I do.
2: No, you don't.
1: Yeah, I do.
2: If you see him look at me, he don't know you.
3: I got one for you.
1: What's that?
3: Bill Gates. Glasses, big liar.
1: What do you lie
2: Ooh,
1: about?
2: See?
3: Big liar.
2: Bill Gates.
3: That's the reason he lost all his money. His wife left off him lying. Made her the richest woman in the world.
1: Bill Gates didn't lie. Just like black men don't cheat.
3: That's hey, a fact. Now that's a fact.
1: Yeah.
3: Now that's a fact. Black men do not
1: and
3: cheat.
1: He did not have glasses on. He has spectacles. Thank you, sir. Thank
2: City
1: you, sir.
2: City, spectacles. You have spectacles, too.
1: He has spectacles. That's what he had. Okay Ben?
3: He
1: spectacles.
3: Had on bifocals.
1: That's why he lies.
3: Okay.
1: Spectacles, bifocals. There it is.
3: Okay.
1: All right, hey, welcome to the show. Coming up, we got more of your favorites. Number one show in your area.
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0: Michelle, Michelle.
1: What's up, City?
0: Did you know the most popular names in Ohio last year were Charlotte and Oliver?
1: Definitely did not know. Charlotte?
0: I don't know no Olivers.
1: I only know one, and I got a kid by him.
0: It's a lie. That's a lie. That's a lie right there. I'll straight cap.
1: No, it's a lie.
0: Ain't no damn Olivers.
1: I am, yes. I'm married to Oliver.
0: I'm going to punch you straight in his nose.

0: of the day.
1: Stay with me. All right, what we got?
0: I thought you sounded a little funny.
1: Yeah, whatever.
0: What's something you instantly judge people for, even though you know you probably shouldn't?
1: Their breath.
2: I got to go with hygiene.
1: Hygiene, breath. Like, I could tell if somebody got stink breath.
0: Can you?
1: Yeah, Jerome Kelly.
0: Oh, here we go with this.
1: That's his name. He went to Eastmore High School. That's his name. His name's Jerome Kelly. Jay Kelly.
2: Why you name drop that man like that?
1: Because his breath. You can see it in his face. I mean, his breath, it's like, you ever seen, they used to have a cartoon back there called Ren and Stimpy.
2: Yeah.
1: And it had a little fart that used to float around.
0: That be his breath.
1: That's his breath.
0: Ooh, that's bad. When you know somebody in a room because they breath, like, oh, such was
2: him. Remember the episode of SpongeBob?
1: Yeah.
2: When he had that too. Bad Sunday breath, that Sunday, it. That bad Sunday meal.
1: That's it.
2: He was walking around town, breath hot.
1: Hot, yeah.
2: Yeah, I can't do that. We too old to be stinking.
1: Every time Jerome Kelly opens his mouth, there's a little man in there shaking his ass.
0: Wow.
1: They don't call him Cheeks for nothing. That's because his cheeks and his breath. Yeah.
0: City.
1: Jerome Kelly.
0: Stop saying that man's name.
1: Breath stink.
0: Stop saying his name.
1: Jerome Kelly.
0: Keep being in a car with him with the windows up.
1: Hell no.
2: He can't say nothing to you with an H in it. No hi, no hello.
1: If he called us right now, you would smell his breath.
0: Dang. Through the phone.
1: Jerome Kelly.
0: The breath through the phone.
2: He going to make sure they know his name.
0: Right. Don't say that man's name.
1: We should change toilets' names to Jerome Kelly.
0: There's a lot of Jerome Kellys out there.
2: He's some.
1: No, there's one. Jerome Kelly.
2: He's so right. Confused.
1: Okay, coming up, we got more of your favorites. And then we'll show your area.
0: It's the City Show.
1: Jerome Kelly.
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don't know how to dance, but can lean. 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

0: 106.7 The Beat, Columbus's real hip hop and R&B. If you tell somebody that you're okay to go somewhere and be like, hey, you know, you tell somebody, we ain't gonna say who the person was, but if you tell somebody like, hey, look, I know this place, go over there, they got you, you good, have some fun. Does that mean that you have now said that you are taking care of whatever they do over there?
1: Yeah.
0: That's how you take that?
1: You say, I got you.
2: That's your bill now?
0: That's what I'm asking. Is that my bill now?
2: Me personally?
0: Yeah.
2: No.
1: I wouldn't think that. But some people out there would take that and say, oh, he got me. You know. Yeah. Go ahead and call him out. He said he got us. Once they start name dropping.
0: So maybe it's how you say it.
1: Yes.
0: Because to me, I'm like, I say, hey, go over here. You ain't got to pay nothing. You're good.
1: Oh.
0: Then I think that.
2: But you know
1: when
2: something.
1: You say, hey, you good. I got you. Whatever you need, I got you, man.
2: Yeah. But you know, some people hear one thing, and that, you know, they might hear you say one thing, and they might hear something completely different. That sounds like a free meal to them.
0: Okay. All right. So, all right. I got to make a call then.
1: Yeah, go ahead and pay that free meal. Go ahead and pay that meal right now. Watch your word.
0: Some money due on my head.
1: Go ahead and head over there.
0: Seems like I owe some money.
1: Yeah. Quite about a couple hundred.
0: I just wanted to know. All right. Okay. Well, now I know. All right. Note to me, shut the hell up.

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1: Coming up, we got more of your favorites. I'm going to show you area.
0: It's the City Show.
1: See, I can learn something.
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0: If you want to win tickets to the Ohio Black Expo, all you have to do is go to our IG post at City News or The City Show or at 106.7 The Beat. You'll see the post of the Ohio Black Expo. Underneath that post, you put what?
1: City giving them damn tickets.
0: That's what I'm talking about. Good luck. I hope you win. Do that right now. And so, I typed a text to a girl I used to see. Well, I'm going to let Andre say it.
2: So, thank you.

0: 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It's real hip-hop and R&B. It's your boy, City Doo-hoo's.
1: Miss Nichelle.
2: And your boy, Jay Banz.
0: And Jay Banz, we got a special update because New York is in a little tiff right now.
2: Yeah, what's that?
0: Because, I mean, they don't like each other too much. Cut some cats. Well, it's not really. It's like the old school. Yeah. Versus middle old school versus the old school. Because I can't say it's the new school.
1: Middle old school.
0: I'm saying, because Max B is like, he's still old school, but he ain't as old.
2: Right.
0: He went on Gilliam Wallow's podcast, and he said something, right?
2: Yeah, he said, he was basically talking about if it's not him, Jay-Z, Nas, or I think another rapper from New York, that there's nobody in New York that's over him. And I don't know where he got that from.
0: And he took a personal shot at Big Daddy Kane.
2: Yes, he did.
0: And a lot of people are starting to step up and talk about this, and they're like defending Big Daddy. Even Big Daddy Kane had to come out and drop the freestyle on him.
1: What?
0: Real quick. Yeah.
2: I mean, let's be real. Big Daddy Kane is a legend. I'm not saying Max B is not a legend, but he's a legend for a lot more things than just music.
0: Well, Max B, when you think about it, how much music did we really get from Max B? Because he was in jail for so long.
2: He's been in jail as long as I've been alive.
0: Exactly.
1: Damn.
0: So how much music did we really get from him to where we can be like, oh, Max B, y'all remember that? Nah. And then even on this French Montana joint, which we play.
2: Right.
0: He's got auto-tune. He's so heavy. He came here. What the hell?
2: I think it passed him up. I know he's trying to get out. He's trying to get some of his swag back that he had. But Max Bigavelle, I don't know if that's it no more for you.
0: Hey, if you want to know what we're talking about, go to our website at 1067thebeat.com and check out, see what Max B said, and also see the response from Big Daddy Kane. Coming up, we got more of your favorites. I'm going to show you area.
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0: It's the City Show. High winds. Did you hear that wind last night?
1: Now, did you see all week? Yeah. I got stuck in that one storm. Oh, my gosh. I was scared. It was dark.
0: A couple times I just passed gas.
1: You stay.

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0: 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Drake stars in Nike ad with Kevin Durant normalizing glazing the bros. Have you
1: glazing
0: seen this?
1: Glazing the bros.
0: Have you? Okay, this doesn't mean that, Nichelle.
1: Okay, let us know.
0: Okay.
2: It kind of means that, though, just a little bit. It don't mean that exactly.
0: This can't be the only story we do.
1: I'm telling you, because you say glazing. Once you say
0: that's
1: glazing.
0: That's what it says.
2: It means giving props. Giving big up props to your man.
1: Why can't we just say that?
2: Giving props, something.
1: Come on.
2: It's bad either way.
1: Glazing.
0: Cardi B planning another tour run.
1: Oh, that's gonna be nice.
0: That's gonna be dope, right? That's
1: gonna
0: be
1: real dope. Yeah, I hope she have more people with her this time.
0: Yeah, well, who do you think should go with her?
1: I think she should bring out, like, Lotto. I think she should bring
0: out... Well, Lotto having a whole baby, and then her next album, she going to retire. Well,
2: Lotto said she's not leaving the house for a million.
1: Exactly.
2: She ain't leaving the house unless it's for a million.
0: Okay, we'll see. Meg Thee Stallion to host a Hot Girl Summer Runway show in Miami. Does she have anything else that she can say besides Hot Girl?
1: Hot Girl Summer.
0: Like, is that runway. Every summer?
1: That's every summer.
2: Yeah, it's every summer for them.
0: It's every summer?
1: Yeah, she get pregnant.
2: She was Tina Snow, then she unthawed. Now it's a Hot Girl Summer.
0: There it is. Wiz Khalifa reportedly on Romania's wanted list right now.
1: Really?
0: Yeah, he's wanted in Romania. Because, you know, he had the weed.
1: I was about to say, for the weed.
0: Yeah. And now he's on their wanted list.
1: You know you can fly with weed now?
0: Medical. Yeah, medical.
1: Medical.
0: Medical. Don't be putting it out there. Yeah,
2: yes, yeah, I'm about to
1: have
2: somebody in TSA.
0: Got to have
1: your
0: card.
1: I listen to
0: the show. 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Coming up, we got more of your favorites. I'm going to show you area.
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0: 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Somebody tell them people Mr. Hem is here.
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0: 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Somebody tell them people Mr. Hem is here.
1: Whoa, whoa, whoa, whoa, whoa, whoa.
0: Mr. Hem is here.
1: Whoa, whoa, whoa, whoa, whoa, whoa.
0: Mr. Hem.
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106.7 The Beat, it's your boy Jalen Banks and aka J Bands, and this is Bands Breakdown, where I break down and bring breaking news on any and everything sports. In today's episode, we're going to look at the game last night going on in the Western Conference

0: hunt for a heavily anticipated Game 3. In the NFL, Aaron Rodgers let the Pittsburgh Steelers know that he has decided he will return for his 22nd and final season. A-Rod has given it one more final shot, and I'm excited to see where he will finish his historic Hall of Fame career. Looking forward to tonight. James Harden and the Cleveland Cavaliers are looking to rebound after losing in historic fashion, blowing a 22-point lead in the fourth quarter of Game 1 to Big Bucket Brunson and the New York Knicks. Brunson looked utterly unstoppable in the fourth. Do the Cavs have the answer, or do they head back to Cleveland down 0-2? That's all for the breakdown today. I'm your boy, Jalen Banks, and a.k.a. J Bands, and this has been Bands Breakdowns. You can follow me on all socials at j.bands_. 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
2: These prayed on my downfall.
3: Hey, what?
2: These prayed on my downfall. On R10, I stood tall.
3: You did?
2: Shorty just loyal, hot a ball. Go get a thermometer for the pot. I need to cook right. Let's keep that water 400 degrees Fahrenheit. You ever been inside a federal courtroom? You ever went to trial and fought for your life? Being broke did something to my spirit. Ass to plug me, they act like they couldn't hear me. Look at me not driving German engineering. You don't want your baby mama? Keep the from near me, Kilroy. Remember when I used to use your L's to hit the road, hit the O and make them big boy sales? Move, remember when you had them green things mailed with vacuum seals, trying not to have them green things smell? Feds was on me. What you know about related through money? I don't know nothing. I just used to see them walk to the Coney. My body count go from Persian to Cody. Any further questions, you can take that up with the lawyer. My Finkel J money, day before school, I sold a half boat. How you think I won best dressed with no support? And had them paid lawyers coming in and out of court. Hey, Wando, ATO, ain't it a blessing? We made it out Kentucky after all that happened. After the pre-trials, after the status, after them impact statements, after the castle. Hey, JR, ain't it a blessing? We made it out of Lansing after all that happened. After Michigan State, after

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2: Jay Bez.
0: You can't say no. You gotta keep going.
1: Yeah, keep going.
0: This is live
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0: 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It's your boy City Nukus,
1: Miss Nichelle,
2: and your boy Jay Banz.
0: That's our time. We got to go. We got to get out of here tomorrow. Jason Derulo stopping by the City Show.
1: Jason Derulo.
0: Yeah. You gonna dress nice?
1: Oh my goodness, I'm gonna try.
0: You
1: I'm
0: might
1: be
0: need
1: naked.
0: To, don't we
1: naked.
0: Don't want the man throwing up.
2: Oh man,
1: he's not gonna throw up. Don't do me.
0: Oh yeah, I'm
1: this
0: not.
1: His body is sexy.
0: No, his or yours? No,
1: his definitely sexy. For real. You said, ever seen his shirt off?
0: I didn't seem like that.
1: Ooh wee!
0: But you talking about your body?
1: Gotta be a little Creole. I can't hear nothing else.
2: A little Haitian persuasion.
1: And he got a little accent.
2: Yeah, he does.
1: And he start dancing. Oh, it's over. Let that man start dancing. I'm throwing water all on me. I'm gonna have a white t-shirt on.
0: You said you have a white t-shirt.
1: Yeah, you already know why.
0: You are nasty.
1: City, leave. I'm gonna say, City, it's time for you to leave the room.
0: I wouldn't even be nowhere near the room. Hey, y'all. Hopefully, we keep our licensing tomorrow. Banz Report every Thursday. Thank you for stopping by, Jay.
2: Appreciate you having me, man.
0: Yo, man, we'll see y'all tomorrow. Like I said, special guest Jason Derulo. Till then, two fingers, that means
1: peace.
0: We're gone.
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2: What a do, bro.
1: Shout out to Cardi B. She is leading the pack in the 2026 BET Awards nominations with 6 nods, followed closely by Kendrick Lamar and Mariah the Scientist, who have 5 nods each.
2: Ooh, well-deserved.
1: Shout out to Doechii, Doja Cat, The Clips, Teyana Taylor, Olivia Dean, and Latto, who all have 4 nods each. And then followed by ASAP Rocky, Bruno Mars, Bryson Tiller, Chris Brown, Kehlani, Metro Boomin, SZA, T.I. all have 3 nods each. Now, this year, I'm excited. I don't know if you saw this. Drewski is hosting the BET Awards.
2: Oh, yeah, I like that Drewski's hosting it. A lot of people give him a lot of love, flack, but I think he's real funny.
1: Listen, also, I saw like they did the whole like Cardi B Drewski commercial, like where he brought a mariachi band outside of her house.
2: I seen that with Jamie Foxx was in it too.
1: Hilarious.
2: Yeah, Drewski gonna kill it.
1: So, album of the year nominees, I want to know what you're taking. They got Bruno Mars' The Romantic, J. Cole's Fall Off, Leon Thomas's Mutt, Clips' Let God Sort Him Out, Mariah the Scientist, Wale, Tyler the Creator's Don't Tap the Glass, or Cardi B Am I the Drama.
2: This is gonna make you mad, but I'm choosing The Romantic.
1: Okay, I'm going with The Clips, baby. Yeah. Come on, Clips is one of the best albums of the last decade.
2: Bruno Mars top 5.
1: We got the Daily Hate on deck. Keep it locked for that. It's the Bootleg Kev Show.
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1: It's the Blue Light Cab Show. Hey, the Daily Hate's right around the corner, y'all. So if you got something you want to hate on, give us a call. It's that time of the show, 877-817-2888. James is in the building. James, anything you want to hate on?
2: I'm hating on our producer, DJ Sam I Am, because he's inconsiderate. He came in and ruined the finale of The Boys. And
1: yes, he did.
2: I almost socked him.
1: Spoiler Sam. Anyway, yo, what are you hating on? We got your calls coming up next. It's the Blue Light Cab Show.

0: God bless him indeed. Your baby daddy's family's hated on. What about you? What are you hating on?
1: Hey, man, what I'm hating on today is my teacher, bro. She always tripping over talking about, oh, you ain't finished your work. Oh, you ain't do that or this. Man, I hate you, teacher. And I hope you know that. It's my old teacher, but I don't care.
0: A teacher, hey, he said he's hating on his old teacher. He's been holding on to that. He sounds like, I can just feel how angry he is.
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0: 877-817-2888. If you got something you want to hate on, leave us a voicemail. Coming up, man, Wiz Khalifa's a wanted man.
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14: What's up, though? 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
2: What it do, bro?
1: Friend of the show, Wiz Khalifa, our brother, has been placed on Romania's most wanted persons list after failing to report for a 9-month prison sentence that stemmed from a 2024 arrest in the country of Romania when he was found with over 18 grams of weed.
2: Why every time a black celebrity travels with some weed, it's an international thing? Yeah, Brittany Griner, now Wiz Khalifa. Like, what we doing here?
1: Well, it's safe to say he ain't going to Romania.
2: You bet not. You most wanted out there.
1: Stay by your radio. Coming up, we got the No Cap News on the way.

0: 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Columbus is real hip-hop and R&B. It's the Bootleg Kev Show, man. The No Cap News Report's on deck. What you got, James?
1: Hey, I don't mean this with no disrespect at all. I'm not talking about you. Just know that. But people that drive Cybertrucks are dumbasses.
0: Okay. Well, I drive a Cybertruck.
1: Yeah. So, but some guy did some dumb stuff.
0: More on that up next. Keep it locked.

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1: Hey, we're going to tell you what's going on in these streets, man.
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1: Giving it to you straight, no filter.
3: Let's go. 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
0: The No Cap News with James Jefferson Jr. inside the Bootleg Cash Show.
3: Talk to him, homie.
0: Time for the No Cap News right now. What up, James?
4: Cybertruck users are completely useless human beings.
0: Thanks, James.
4: I'm just letting you know. I hope you ain't tried this. Apparently, the Teslas have this mode called the Wade mode. Do you have that on your truck?
0: I don't even know what that is.
4: The Wade mode is pretty much you could drive in shallow water. It prepares the car for it. So a guy decided to drive his Cybertruck in the river, and the whole Cybertruck got stuck because you ain't supposed to drive that deep into the water.
0: Yeah, well, he's an idiot.
4: Oh!
0: But not all people who drive Tesla trucks are an idiot, but you should not be driving any. It is not a boat.
4: Do you use self-driving features on your...
0: Nonstop. I just looked at my total amount of self-driving miles is over 11,000.
4: That's crazy. That's insane. I think you're dumb for using that, to be clear.
0: Well, it's got me on long road trips, state to state, without me touching the steering wheel.
4: Well, what if it just drives in the river? What's going to happen then, huh?
0: That's never happened to anybody ever.
4: Okay, you too confident. You got too much faith in that damn truck. I'll tell you that
0: much. I
4: got
0: more faith in that truck than me if you saw my insurance premium.
4: So you said the truck would be a safer driver than
0: I
4: you?
0: I am the worst driver ever.
4: Well, there's points being made there.
0: Anyway, stay by your radio coming up. Let's talk about it, man. Have you ever had to have an intervention?
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2: What it do, bro?
1: We had to have an intervention with our producer, Sam I.M.
2: Oh, we sure did.
1: Over his girlfriend ex-girlfriend.
2: There's too much going on there. Break it down.
1: So Sam has been with his girl, who's like 20 years younger than him.
2: There you go.
1: For, I don't know, close to 2 years now.
2: Yeah.
1: And they've broken up and pump-faked the breakup at least 15 times.
2: At least.
1: So recently they quote-unquote broke up. But I'm driving down the street the other day, right near the studio. And look who's walking down the street holding hands.
2: Oh, really?
1: Sam and the girl.
2: Oh, Sam, you fell back in. Now, get the ring, Sam. Get the ring.
1: According to him, he said, oh, it's nothing. She's waiting until she gets her place sorted out. She's going to move out. But they were holding hands.
2: Nah. Sam, she got you back.
1: I feel like we need to have we had to have an intervention with Sam. What are you doing with this girl? She's 20 years your minor, and she acts like she's 10.
2: Oh, Lord. To be fair, Sam act like he's 30, and it's pretty much the same for him.
1: Have you ever had to have an intervention about something? 877-817-2888. And if you were to have an intervention on something, what would it be for? We're taking your calls up next.

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1: All right, we're talking about it, man. 877-817-2888. We had to have an intervention with our producer, Sam I Am, over his on-again, off-again girlfriend, Kat.
2: Oh, man, this is it's getting pathetic.
1: He says that they're broken up, but I saw them walking down the street holding hands the other day.
2: Oh, Lord, so Sam, get over it.
1: Hey, if someone were to have an intervention with you, what would it be over? The phone lines are open, 877-817-2888. What's going on?
3: It'll be my ex.
1: Your ex. Oh, okay. So you're in the same boat with Sam. Is it somebody who you still like just every once in a while will hit up to, you know, maybe get the booty call, or is he always kind of lingering?
3: It's like we stop talking for months and then we run into each other, or he'll call me and he'll say, I was just thinking about you, or we just pick up where we left off.
2: I know what's going on there. You was enjoying something a little too much, huh, man?
3: Hey.
2: Because you don't like
3: you know
2: your
3: how some
2: more.
3: People be like, would you go back to your ex? I would definitely go back to my ex.
2: What they call that, demise. That's what you is.
1: Demise.
2: Yeah, yeah.
3: Well, I say that. Well, I guess so.
1: I've never heard that before, by the way. I don't know where I would use that in my actual real life, but I like
2: it. This first time hearing
1: it? Sounds like a Plies song. Anyway, yeah, well, shout out to your ex, man. Give him up, all right? 877-817-2888 is the number. What about you, ma'am? If somebody had an intervention with you, what would it be over?
3: There's this energy drink called Riot. Oh. It's a citrus lime flavor to be.
1: Oh, man, I am an energy drink fiend.
2: No, y'all not about to have an AA meeting on energy drinks right now. How many cans a day, ma'am?
3: You know, it's only two. That's fine. That's fine to me. But my friends actually have had an intervention with me.
1: Yeah, I'm on the same wavelength. I drink two energy drinks a day. Now, look, let's have some nerdy energy talk here.
2: No, you just said you ate drinking energy
1: she
2: drink
1: said
2: at
1: Riot.
2: 10 p.m.
1: It's called Riot. Yeah, last night I drank an energy drink before
3: it's
1: bed.
3: So that's crazy.
2: You guys might as well do cocaine.
3: You know what? When I go to the grocery store, I'm telling you every single flavor of Riot is stacked up, but the one citrus lime is always gone. So I'm that person at the grocery store. I hunt them, and when I see them freshly stacked, I promise you, I look around a little bit, and then I take all 10.
1: I'm looking at the website. You got to try. There's a there's a company called Ghost Energy.
2: You guys are dying.
1: Very good, very good. But I like this Riot. Okay, Riot. I'm gonna give Riot a shot.
2: Your heart is a riot.
3: It's all natural.
1: Oh, shit.
2: It's not, man.
3: I'm tired
2: of the propaganda.
1: Well, shout out to the Riot Citrus Lime, all right? Appreciate you calling.
2: Do you gamble, man? I just need to know that. Let's see if you're the female bootleg cab.
3: Oh, just with my love life, I gamble.
1: And her cardiovascular health with all the energy drink intake. Anyway, appreciate you calling. All right, what would you have an intervention over if it was you on the other end of it, all right? Look, coming up next, let's talk about it. Kim Kardashian is wrapped up in a cocaine deal.
2: Oh, Lord.
1: Not quite, but her company was being used to ship some product, we'll say. We're going to break it down up next.
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1: What it do, boo?
0: This is crazy. Shout out to Skims, which is, you know, Kim Kardashian's athletic wear line that's so popular. Shout out to her, too, for building so many successful businesses.
1: Oh, yeah.
0: You're not a fan. A truck driver in the UK was sentenced to 13 and a half years in prison for smuggling $8.4 million worth of cocaine, and it was all hidden in shipments of Skims underwear and clothing.
1: Well, too bad she couldn't defend herself in court because she gave up on being a lawyer.
0: Well, and I don't think she's in trouble. The guy, he's a truck driver.
1: Nah, she's the top of the company. She got me in trouble, too.
0: Anyway, man, we got more of the Bootleg Kev Show coming up next hour. Keep it locked.